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1: he's had a traumatic and invasive face treatment. 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
2: You're joking.
1: Yeah.
2: I just don't get constantly
1: I think we should do a job on you.
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1: You are such a liar. 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
2: Yes, but that's for a different reason. 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
2: 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My granddad was in a big urn.
1: Oh.
2: They were messing with it and it fell over.
1: No.
2: And the top of the urn cracked into and it fell.
1: Yeah.
2: And all the ashes spilled out.
1: Okay.
2: And they thought they'd be really good. So they hoovered up their granddad, who wasn't a particularly nice person. Can't tell the woman. My kids hoovered up your husband.
1: No.
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1: I'm never going to go to Venice. 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
2: It is very smelly. I didn't.
1: Are there fish in the canal?
2: No, there aren't. The canals are filthy. Filled with old bikes and everything.
1: No, really.
2: Prams. I've seen prams in there.
1: What about the odd hake?
2: No, you wouldn't get a hake. You might get a whale.
1: That's a stupid thing to say.
2: Hey, but it'd be a bicycle whale. It's right. My favourite
1: no,
2: show.
1: No.
2: Come on.
1: No, you can't give yourself a duck.
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3: It's 6 o'clock. Good morning. I'm Tara Duggan. There could be major disruption to ambulance services across the country today as more than 2,000 workers go on strike from 8 a.m. Union members from SIP2 and Unite are taking to the picket line in a dispute with the National Ambulance Service over pay. Today's industrial action will last for 24 hours with more strikes planned over the next few weeks. Workers from the Blanchardstown and Inner City Home Care Group are also striking over pay today. SIP2 organiser Michelle Waller says they're now waiting 3 years for a WRC-backed pay rise.
4: Our members never received any of that increase, and despite continuous engagement management over the last couple of years, we have been informed there is no avenue to provide them with that pay increase. Today we will be looking at a 1 day stoppage followed by 2 days of action next week and 3 days of action the week after.
3: The British Prime Minister is facing a showdown with his own cabinet this morning as he faces calls to step down as leader. More than 70 Labour MPs have told Keir Starmer to go, with 81 needed to trigger a leadership contest in the party. It comes after disastrous local election results for the party last week. Sky's political editor Beth Rigby says Starmer could be facing up to his successor today.
5: Wes Streeting, a would-be contender and challenger, has not spoken to the Prime Minister, and he will see him, he will face him at that table, so things could move very quickly.
3: The World Health Organization is reassuring countries affected by the hantavirus outbreak that this is not another COVID. A French woman's condition is deteriorating after testing positive following her evacuation flight from Tenerife, bringing the total number of cases linked to the cruise ship MV Hondius to 8. Two Irish passengers remain in quarantine at a HSE facility after flying home on the government jet on Sunday night. WHO Director General Tedros Ghebreyesus has thanked all of those involved in the massive evacuation involving 23 countries, saying it was the right thing to do.
6: To the people of those countries who are receiving their citizens, nothing to fear. The risk is low. This is not another COVID. And I hope you will continue to show your compassion and solidarity to your citizens and help them to integrate, of course, after the 42 days of isolation.
3: France and the UK will co-host a meeting involving 40 defence ministers later as efforts to reopen the Strait of Hormuz continue. Washington and Tehran both rejected each other's latest peace proposals, with Donald Trump calling Iran's list of demands garbage. Speaking at a White House event overnight, the US president said his country was respected because of the stance it was taking.
7: Our country, a year and a half ago, was laughed at. We were mocked. And now we're the hottest country anywhere in the world. There's nobody close. We're the greatest military in the world. We're unparalleled, and we're doing a job. We've made America great again.
3: 41% of pub owners say their financial situation is worse now than it was a year ago. A new survey from the Vintners Federation of Ireland, as they host their AGM in Carlow today, says the upcoming 9% VAT cut is inadequate and the industry needs a tax credit to help its members survive. CEO Pat Crotty says the government needs to undo the damage that it's done to the pub trade.
8: It was already in a precarious condition last year, so the situation is being exacerbated. And the big problem is that government's fingerprints are on most of the costs that are most significant for our pubs. So we're saying to government now, please help us to stay alive, because if you want us to die, keep doing what you're doing.
3: Finally, Rory McIlroy says he's not cut out to be a movie star. The golfer played a starring role in Happy Gilmore 2 and also features in the recently released Devil Wears Prada 2. He told the New Heights podcast he personally pitched for his wife Erica to also cameo in the latter, but he says while he enjoys being on movie sets, he finds it a grind after a while. That's your news update at 4 minutes past 6.

0: 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It is Colm and Lucy
1: good
0: in the morning.
1: Good morning
0: to you.
1: Good morning.
0: She's got a fast car.
1: Thank you very much. I do.
0: Now, here we are. And what are we doing? It is Colm and Lucy. It's
1: communion
0: another day.
1: Communion season. So my Jess is doing her, making her communion on the 24th of June. If anyone would like to send in a prayer book. Only joking. Because we were saying that that is all I got in the olden days.
0: Yeah,
1: and we were asking you guys, what did you get when you made your communion?
0: Well, here we go. What did you get?
2: Morning, Colm and Lucy. Sharon here. Ballyferma. Now, I made my communion in 1977. Right. And I remember going around the neighbours. Yeah. Fantastic. I might have got Jesus, 10 pence, 5 pence, whatever it all ended up. And then when I got my cards off the family, we went to every relative, every auntie, uncle, great aunt, great uncle, literally friends of Manda in Reynolds, seven, I think it was, the old fashioned car, my uncle, all the rest of them drove us around.
1: Oh, wow.
2: But I remember counting all them pound notes out. It was like, oh, amazing.
0: I know, it's funny. Was it a Northside tradition? Ballyfermot was it? Isn't it Northside? But it was a tradition just to go. You were dragged around every single neighbour, every neighbour on the street, every relative, every second cousin. You'd knocked into their house. People that your mother had fights with for 20 years. Come communion day.
1: Fran wouldn't fight with anybody, would she?
0: There was a few fights on the street, yeah.
1: With Fran? Did Fran ever get physical? I know she did with the lollipop stick.
0: No, she got... So
1: did
0: she got,
1: ever hit anybody?
0: Number six chased her with a sweeping brush once.
1: Why? What did Fran do?
0: No, Fran was defending me because I hit a ball into number six's garden. And number six came out running with a sweeping brush. Sweeping brush was a big thing in those days.
1: Was it number six that had the goat?
0: No, that was number... That was number. That was number around the corner. That wasn't actually on our street. It was a corner house.
1: So you lied. See, what else have you been lying about?
0: No, that was a corner house on our corner, but they were on the main road, not in where we were. The little.
1: That's
0: cul-de-sac.
1: Still the corner of the cul-de-sac. They are still in the cul-de-sac.
0: Yeah, but their front door was on the street. So anyway, on we go.
1: On we go, guys. On we go.
3: Morning, Colm and Lucy. Dave here in Cork.
1: Dave.
3: My communion money. Well, I grew up on a farm, so I had a calf and a few chickens. Oh. So I put it towards feed for the calf and the chickens that I had.
0: Dave.
3: Yeah, so started off my little enterprise very early.
0: Good man, Dave.
1: I think we all want to marry Dave now.
0: No, I don't.
4: Morning, Colm and Lucy.
1: Morning.
4: Love the show.
1: Thank you.
4: I made my Holy Communion in the 80s and I bought myself a bike, but not any old bike. I bought a chopper.
0: Wow.
4: And it was so cool. And I had it for ages and absolutely loved it. And myself and all my friends used to pile on it and speed up and down the road. No helmets. No knee pads, nothing.
1: Nothing.
4: It was good, 80s fun.
1: 80s fun.
0: 80s fun.
1: No knee pads, no nothing.
0: With the chopper as well, when you cycled backwards, do you remember that? You hit the brakes.
1: I would never cycle backwards. Are you insane?
0: No, once you pedaled backwards, the brakes came on. So it was the way to do skids, and then off you went forwards again. On a chopper. God, they were great days.
1: Oh, dear.
0: Maybe I should do the Ring of Kerry on a chopper.
1: Skidding around backwards? Like a little freak. Just fine. Just don't mention my name, okay? Protect the brand at all times.
0: I'm in the back of the ambulance. Okay, it's Ireland's Classic Hits Radio.

0: It's Ireland's Classic Hits Radio. It's Colin and Lucy in the morning. Good morning to you.
1: Good morning.
0: The 12th of May. Boy, huh?
1: Yeah. Where did that go?
0: Okay, happy birthday if it's your birthday today. Donald Gleeson celebrates his birthday today.
1: He's Taurus. I say this for the whole
0: month. A little bit longer.
1: Donald Gleeson's... Would he be 50?
0: He's 43.
1: Oh.
0: Yeah, poor old Donald.
1: What do you mean, poor old Donald?
0: You're putting him down as a 50-year-old.
1: Okay, phew, he's okay, is he?
0: Catherine Tate.
1: Oh,
0: we love
1: what
0: her.
1: A liberty.
0: Yes, brilliant.
1: Love her.
0: Brilliant.
1: 55.
0: 58.
1: Oh.
0: Yeah. What is she doing now? What's she doing, though?
1: What
0: are you doing, Catherine?
1: She's still a very popular, beautiful, beautiful woman.
0: Oh, no, I love her. I saw her recently. She told a very funny story on Graham Norton about her husband on an airplane.
1: Yes. Hysterical.
0: Yeah.
1: And how he agreed with someone saying that she was rude to everyone. Love her.
0: Emilio Estevez, American actor, famous for being a member of the Brat Pack and also Charlie Sheen's brother.
1: Yes. So is he...
0: Yeah.
1: No, he's not.
0: He was the Lost Boys, wasn't he?
1: Now, have you seen the Charlie Sheen documentary?
0: Not yet.
1: Guys, he is so badass, right?
0: Yeah.
1: It is just brilliant. If you get a chance, watch the Charlie... No one would have put me down for a Charlie Sheen
0: fan.
1: And it's something that I would have flicked past, to be honest.
0: Yeah.
1: But I was stuck for content, and I ended up obsessed.
0: Okay.
1: I think it's a three-part documentary series, Netflix, or is it Apple? I can't remember, one of them.
0: Is Emilio, does he pop in?
1: No.
0: Does his dad pop
1: in? No.
0: No family?
1: No family member.
0: So he's finished with the family?
1: No, he's not finished with the family. They just didn't want to be on the documentary.
0: Okay, all right.
1: But they kind of flit to different scenes with them. But he is just one of a kind.
0: Okay.
1: One of a kind. Mm. Denise Richards is interviewed, though. So some people are interviewed.
0: Okay.
1: And his other ex-wife. He's 64. You'd love him.
0: On this day and what year, Mick Jagger married his first wife, Bianca. No, quite the opposite of that. Beautiful Bianca Jagger. And it was just, how many times?
1: Is Little Mick married?
0: Yeah.
1: Little Mick has form. I'm going to say...
0: 1971.
1: Good God, that man is...
0: The man is like in his 80s, remember? Okay.
1: The man is still quite active.
0: Let's stick with the Rolling Stones because they recorded I Can't Get No Satisfaction in Hollywood Studios. Keith Richards had come up with a guitar riff in the middle of the night a week earlier.
1: What's a riff?
0: A riff is what the whole song is based on. I Can't Get No, it's based on I can't get now satisfaction.
1: Why does he sound like Catherine Tate when he sings?
0: He does, doesn't he?
1: 1982.
0: 1965.
1: Oh, for God's sake, it was before me. I'm not interested. Before my birth, I don't care.
0: Things happen before
1: don't
0: your
1: care.
0: Birth.
1: Don't care, no interest. 1976 onwards.
0: Every day I'm shuffling. Party rock anthem by LMFAO was
1: again,
0: number one in the charts all around the world.
1: It was 1956.
0: 2011!
1: No.
0: Ridiculous.
1: Not
0: interesting. Ridiculous. We got to go.
1: 2011, I don't do that year either.
0: Do you not?
1: No.
0: That's one of the years you've chosen not to do.
1: Yes.
0: Okay. Good morning, it's Ireland's Classic Hits Radio.
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0: Ireland's classic hits radio. It is Colm and Lucy in the morning. Good morning to you.
1: Good morning.
0: Alright, just 6:30. Let's go to the newsroom for an update.
2: Morning, Colm. Here's the main news headlines this morning. There could be major disruption to ambulance services across the country today as more than 2,000 workers go on strike from 8 a.m. A man in his 30s is being questioned after being arrested in Donegal following a major cross-border operation targeting organised crime. The World Health Organization is reassuring countries affected by the hantavirus outbreak that this is not another COVID. France and the UK will co-host a meeting involving 40 defence ministers later as efforts to reopen the Strait of Hormuz continue. And Dublin City residents are calling on the council to reverse a recent rent increase. In sport, Tottenham were held to a 1-1 draw at home to Leeds last night and missed the chance to go 4 points clear of West Ham in the Premier League's relegation battle. Chelsea are reportedly interested in bringing in former Real Madrid boss Xabi Alonso as a permanent replacement for Liam Rossini. And Dublin play Meath while Louth welcome Kildare to RD in the Leinster Minor Football Championship this evening. And the weather, cloudy this morning with patchy rain and drizzle over Connacht. Rain will clear to the south by early afternoon with sunny spells to follow. Highest temperatures of 11 to 17 degrees. 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
0: Okay, thank you. We are here with thanks to our friends in Noix.ie. 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

0: Classic Hits Radio. It is Colm and Lucy in the morning. Good morning to you. Good morning, everybody.
1: Morning.
0: Okay, it's 19 minutes away from 7 o'clock. Another one of these conundrums. Are you ready for a conundrum? Conundrum Corner with Colly.
2: I'm not doing aliens. It's Tuesday.
0: No, it's Conundrum Corner with Colly. We're going to do this before 7. So science before 7 is gone.
2: Thank you.
0: Now it's Conundrum with Colly before 7. Okay?
2: What's the conundrum today, then?
0: Hello, everybody. Welcome to Conundrum Corner.
2: Good morning,
0: okay. If you're scared of heights, you might be able to blame your blanks.
2: Oh, parents.
0: Ah, yes, I would have thought that. But no, it's completely wrong.
2: Is it blanks?
0: Well, it's blanks, yeah.
2: Or is it blank?
0: No, it's your blanks.
2: Oh.
0: It's a plural blanks.
2: Eyesight.
0: If you're scared of heights, you might be able to blame your blanks. Don't Google it. Oh. I'm saying that to the listeners.
2: Great-grandparents.
0: Are you going to go through all the parents now? And do you want to go through aunts and uncles and stuff?
2: No, not yet.
0: Cousins, second cousins maybe? Friends, neighbours? Ooh.
2: Third cousin removed.
0: Oh my God. Okay, we're going to be here for a while. It's nothing to do with a relative or a human or anything like that.
2: Human, interesting.
0: It's to do with something else, but it's something to do. Well, we can't just deny...
2: Elderly neighbours.
0: Why are they not human?
2: I don't know.
0: You should pop around to them.
2: Give us a clue.
0: It's not a person. It's something, but it's there. It's something alive. It's on you.
2: Bedbugs.
0: No.
2: Gnats. Nits.
0: If you're scared of heights, you might be able to blame your...
2: aura.
0: Okay, Conundrum Corner continues after the break.
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3: Georgina, good morning to you.
4: Good morning, Colm.
3: Good morning.
2: How are you doing?
3: Good morning. How are you?
4: Hi, Lucy.
2: Hi.
3: Good, good.
2: What's up? What are you thinking?
3: What are you thinking for all this cash?
4: I think it's how many times have you been to confessions?
3: Oh, how many times have you been to confession? Okay.
2: How many times you at...
1: The answer is two.
3: Oh, no. Been asked a few times. No, that's not it.
4: Oh,
3: sorry.
4: No worries.
3: Okay.
4: Okay.
2: Have a great
4: day.
3: See you later.
2: Bye.
3: Okay. Alison, good morning.
2: Alison.
5: Good morning, Colm. Good morning, Lucy.
2: Good morning. How are you doing?
5: How are you doing?
2: Okay, we're doing good. What are you thinking?
5: How many times have you sang at a karaoke?
3: Oh, how many times have you sang at karaoke?
2: How many times you at...
1: The answer is two.
3: Oh, it's been asked many times.
5: Oh, how's it?
3: Still wrong.
5: No.
3: Yeah. Oh, there we go. Sorry.
2: Okay,
3: sorry,
2: bye.
3: Alison. Okay.
5: Not a bye.
2: Have a lovely day.
3: Oh,
2: bye.
3: There we go.
2: We'll do that again later, guys.
3: Still a chance for the next hour. What did Lucy Kennedy say to Colm Hayes? And on the way, Conundrum Corner. If you're scared of heights, you may be able to blame your blanks.
2: Still don't know. Just can't get this one.
3: Do it after Rick Astley.

0: Laura Lucy in the morning. Good morning to you. Are you ready for this now? Are we ready for this?
1: Do it.
0: If you're scared of heights, you may be able to blame your blanks. Professor Michelle Spear, welcome to Conundrum Corner, meets Science Before 7, because Professor Michelle Spear has said it may be because of your feet.
2: What?
0: Blame your feet. Some people don't have a head for heights, but the real reason you start to feel wobbly near your drop, maybe near the drop, maybe be more to do with your feet. Scientists have found that standing near a drop triggers the nervous system to turn up the sensation in your soles. The process is the reason you might feel an unusual buzzing and tingling, or even a sense of heaviness in your feet.
1: Oh.
0: In your feet. Doctor, she's now a professor. She started off as doctor, just finished her exam. Professor Michelle Spear, an expert on feet from the University of Belfast.
1: She's been saying feet so clearly.
0: Because it's your feet, because it's a good word. It's a good word. We should use it more often. She says, what happens when we get near a drop? Our brains start to upregulate the inputs coming from our feet. For some people, this works in the background to improve balance, while others feel
1: Can I be honest with you?
0: Yes.
1: You're boring.
0: No, I'm not. While others feel a distancing level of awareness, it's why you get that sense, which you don't realise or understand, with your feet, that you want to actually step off tall buildings. Do you ever get that sense?
1: No, never.
0: If you go to the top of this building...
1: Do I ever suddenly go, oh, I think I might jump?
0: I've been to the top of this building many, many times, right? And there's no guardrail around it. There's a door that goes out and there's no guardrail. And you can see, stand at the edge and look down. And you get that woozy sensation. And it's because of your feet. And the bigger your feet, the woozier you get. And that is science.
1: Ugh, I mean, nobody cares. Do you know what I mean?
0: Well, they like, mind if you're on
1: gonna
0: top of
1: if
0: the
1: you're
0: building.
1: Gonna introduce a brand new segment, okay?
0: Conundrum Corner before
1: just
0: 7.
1: Bring something a little bit more flavoursome.
0: I thought that was okay. If you're scared of heights, you might be.
1: You're scared of heights because you got dodgy feet.
0: No, you need to play. No, okay. We'll try some tomorrow. Yeah, okay.
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13: At 7 o'clock, good morning, I'm Brona Cox. There could be major disruption to ambulance services across the country today as more than 2,000 workers go on strike from 8am. Union members from SIPTU and Unite are taking to the picket line in a dispute with the National Ambulance Service over pay. Today's industrial action will last for 24 hours with more strikes planned over the next few weeks. Workers from the Blanchardstown and Inner City Home Care Group are also striking today over pay. SIPTU organiser Michelle Waller says they're now waiting 3 years for a WRC-backed pay rise.
14: Our members never received any of that increase. And despite continuous engagement management over the last couple of years, we have been informed there is no avenue to provide them with that pay increase. Today we will be looking at a 1 day stoppage, followed by 2 days of action next week, and 3 days of action the week after.
13: A man in his 30s is being questioned after being arrested in Donegal following a major cross-border operation targeting organised crime. More than 100 officers searched 21 properties across Donegal, Sligo, Monaghan and Laois yesterday, supported by the Garda Dog Unit and the Armed Support Unit. The PSNI also carried out searches in County Tyrone. Gardaí seized more than €26,000, £12,000 sterling, along with drugs with an estimated street value of €40,000. The investigation into a suspected drug dealing and money laundering network is continuing. The World Health Organization is reassuring countries affected by the hantavirus outbreak that this is not another COVID. A French woman's condition is deteriorating after testing positive following her evacuation flight from Tenerife, bringing the total number of cases linked to the cruise ship MV Hondius to 8. Two Irish passengers remain in quarantine at a HSE-run facility after flying home on Sunday night in the government jet. Dublin City residents are calling on the council to reverse a recent rent increase. A protest was held outside City Hall last night as councillors debated a motion to reverse the differential rent scheme. The changes, which came in at the start of April, will see rents rise by an average of €24 a week. Debbie Mulhall, a resident of Dolphin House Flats, says people can't afford it.
15: For me, that is just so wrong on so many levels. I mean, I have people saying to me, and I said this previously, that they're going to have to ask their adult children to leave. I mean, and bearing in mind, a lot of these people are already in overcrowded homes, and then they're being told, oh, your rent is an extra 60, an extra 70, an extra 80. That might seem like nothing, but that's 3 days' dinners to people.
13: France and the UK will co-host a meeting involving 40 defence ministers later as efforts to reopen the Strait of Hormuz continue. Washington and Tehran both rejected each other's latest peace proposals, with Donald Trump calling Iran's list of demands garbage.
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2: Live.
13: And Rory McIlroy says he enjoys being on film sets, but he's not cut out for being a movie star. The golfer played a starring role in Happy Gilmore 2 and also features in The Devil Wears Prada 2. He told the New Heights podcast he personally pitched for his wife Erica to also cameo in the latter. Speaking to Travis and Jason Kelsey, the Northern Irishman says it was a cool experience, but he finds it a grind after a while. Sport is next.
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13: Starting with soccer, Tottenham missed the chance to go 4 points clear of West Ham in the Premier League's relegation battle. Spurs were held to a 1-1 draw at home to Leeds. It leaves them just 2 points clear of the drop zone with 2 games remaining. Meanwhile, Kilmarnock have a chance to secure their Scottish Premiership status tonight. A win at Rugby Park against Dundee would see Neil McCann's side guarantee themselves a third from bottom finish. St Mirren need to beat Aberdeen to have any hope of avoiding the relegation playoff. Elsewhere, bottom side Livingston take on Dundee United. Elsewhere, Chelsea are reportedly interested in bringing in former Real Madrid boss Xabi Alonso as a permanent replacement for Liam Rowe Sr. The ex-Liverpool player has been out of work since he left the Spanish side in January. The Athletic are now reporting that he's open to the possibility of a move to Stamford Bridge. And in Gaelic games, there's a pair of semi-finals to look forward to this evening in the Leinster Minor Football Championship. Parnell Park hosts the meeting of Dublin and Meath, while Louth welcome Kildare to RD. Both of those games get underway at 7:30.
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13: In Dublin, the M1 southbound is slow between Junction 5 Lusk and Junction 3 Swords, but roadworks there have finished up. Phippsborough Road inbound is busy between Crossguns Bridge and Doyle's Corner. The SCR southbound is backed up between Cunningham Road Junction and St John's Road Junction. And in Cork, traffic is building on the N28 ring of Skiddy Road eastbound from Raphine Bridge to Shanbally Cross.
3: Ireland's weather.
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13: Cloudy this morning with patchy rain and drizzle over Connacht. Rain will clear to the south by early afternoon with sunny spells to follow. Highest temperatures of 11 to 17 degrees. 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

0: it's Classic Hits Radio. It is Colin and Lucy in the morning. Good morning to you. It's 13 minutes after 7 o'clock. Just reminding you that if you WhatsApp us this week at all, you're in the draw for a nice prize off to the Inchidonning Island Lodge and Spa in West Cork. Nice prize.
1: Beautiful.
0: Two nights accommodation, a balcony
1: brekkie,
0: room.
1: Dinner.
0: You get your dinner in the Gulf Stream, restaurant, seawater treatment, the whole lot. Everyone goes into the
1: yoga.
0: Draw. 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Spend time with family and friends. 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Have a look at it. It is an incredible hotel. Mm. So yesterday we were talking about fads. So it started with drones, apparently, are the big fad.
1: Yeah.
0: That people now, your drone is in your front room or upstairs in the box room and you just don't use it anymore.
1: No one really cares about it.
0: And nobody cares anymore, yeah. And then we got loads of different types of fads. There were so many, we couldn't get to them all, right? So
1: we are now.
0: We are now, because Dee got in with kitchen gadget fads, which for a while, that was me. That was me, Dee.
2: Oh. Good morning again, guys. It's Dee. I went through a fad, and it lasted a long time, buying kitchen stuff.
0: Yeah.
3: I still do.
2: Melon ballers.
3: Oh, I love all that.
2: Garlic crushers.
3: Yes.
2: Apple slicers, storage boxes for onions or peppers, banana boxes.
0: Banana boxes.
2: And they all just ended up in the drawer. It was easier just to take out a knife and chop them up.
0: Yeah.
2: So that was a waste of time. Loving the show.
0: Thank you.
1: Now, I still.
0: Yeah.
1: Timu or any of these kind of websites.
0: Well, Amazon just throw them up all the time. Salad swivelers.
1: I love a good salad swiveler.
0: Yeah.
1: Anything like that I love.
0: I know. Garlic squasher. I have the potato cutter for the guillotine for making chips.
1: Yep. Yeah. I have the one, you know, you grate all your veg.
0: Oh, yeah, the different
1: types. I have all of them. And then the storage. Our fridge is now covered in storage boxes because my 14-year-old, Holly, she loves arranging the fridge.
0: Oh, does she? That's good. It's very therapeutic. Has she got names on anything yet?
1: Yeah.
0: Oh, yeah. Well done, Holly.
1: That's good, though.
0: Okay, here's another one. Deirdre, what fad did you fall for?
4: Hi, Colm and Lucy. Mm-hmm. Deirdre here. A fad I remember from the 80s, 90s were BJs in bathrooms, which are no longer a thing, except maybe you see them the odd time in bathrooms of hotels.
0: Mm.
4: Okay, thank you.
0: Thank you very much. Yeah, there was an 80s B-Day thing. If you get a new house, you had to get a B-Day.
1: What are your thoughts on a B-Day?
0: Ridiculous. Absolutely ridiculous.
1: Oh.
0: But we all use them, don't we, when we go away to wash our swimwear.
1: Yes, good place to store the togs.
0: That's everybody stores the togs in the B-Day.
1: Yeah.
0: I wonder if it's an Irish thing.
1: Yeah. It's hilarious.
0: Other than that,
1: see the point.
0: No, there's no point. There's no point.
1: Or wash your feet, get the sand off your feet. Coming in from
0: the
1: beach.
0: I've never done that. Okay, I'll try that. Yeah. But it was always, the swimwear. Everything went in there.
1: Swimwear.
0: So one more. Siobhan, what have you got?
5: Good morning, Colin Lucy.
1: Mm-hmm. Good morning.
5: There was such a thing called the sweatsuit.
0: Yes.
5: But it's actually a plastic suit that you put on you, and you slept it, and it was supposed to help you lose weight. Of course, it didn't work, but I did try. Siobhan and Limerick. Thank you.
0: Oh, the sauna sweatsuit.
1: Sauna sweatsuit.
0: I think it might have been the 80s. There was around the 80s, there was all of these things. It was before the shell suit.
1: Yeah.
0: And after the whatever. But there was this sauna sweatsuit, and you wore it with your partner, and you wore it at night, and you were meant to sweat in it and lose weight.
1: Oh.
0: Yeah, it didn't work.
1: Oh.
0: No, it was just a big smelly suit, you know. The pair of you just walked around smelling each other.
1: It's gross.
0: It is gross. But we were convinced it was for real.
1: Did you have one?
0: No, I never had a sauna sweatsuit.
1: Good idea, though.
0: Yeah, well,
1: genius.
0: I don't think you can get them. But that made Jeremy think about, because Jeremy, producer and researching everything, he spent all of last night thinking, remember all the fads for losing weight and for diets, especially in the 80s?
1: Right? No.
0: Oh, there was so many, right?
1: Yeah.
0: Like, it was ridiculous the amount that came out. It's when shopping television started.
1: Are these all the exercising machines?
0: Those and all things that we used to have to eat and drink and whatever. So we have a list of them on the way, right?
1: Okay.
0: So if you've got one that you got involved in.
1: This is slightly PM, slightly pre-me.
0: It's like, well, it wouldn't, you were born in 1976.
1: Yeah, so I would have been 10. I wasn't thinking about dieting.
0: No, I'm not. Yeah, but they're fads. It's not just necessarily 1986. It's all the way into the early 90s. all the way to your when you're 15. Anyway, let's not worry about that. On the way.
1: Whoa. Slow down, coach. I need to write these things down. Any good tips?
0: Oh, well, listen, you're going to love these.
1: Yeah.
0: Because if they were a fad, there was something in it.
1: That means they might come back.
0: And then we just moved on to the next
1: and
0: fad.
1: And then, so we'll encourage people to keep these things in their attic.
0: Yes, okay.
1: Mrs.
0: 087-188-0008, but we will bring you the list on the way. It's 7:18. It's Ireland's Classic Hits Radio.

0: Kiss Radio. It is Colin and Lucy in the morning. Good morning to you. It's 26 after 7
1: good morning.
0: O'clock. Good morning, good morning. So we're thinking of fads, but these are health fads now appeared.
1: From the 80s.
0: Yeah, from the 80s into the 90s and that. For instance, Christine sent us in this. You may remember this.
2: Oh God, guys, you've made me think about the Thigh Buster.
0: Yeah.
2: The thing you put thigh between buster. Your thighs and you just squeeze it in and out. Of course, we had the fad as well, not the sweatsuit, because somebody came out with this. You could use cling film, and you wrap yourself in cling film on your stomach and they would help you lose weight.
0: What?
2: Oh my God, I'm just thinking about things now. And the half a grapefruit. And then, do you remember the cabbage diet?
0: Yeah.
2: Oh my God. Vile. Loving the show, Chris and Limerick, thanks.
0: There was definitely something in the grapefruit thing. Wasn't there a grapefruit diet where you just had a half a grapefruit every day?
1: I don't remember the grapefruit. I do remember the cabbage.
0: Did you do the cabbage?
1: Yes. And the smell
0: of
1: in the kitchen of making it, because it was essentially boiled.
0: And what cabbage. Did you do? Just eat cabbage all day?
1: Yeah.
0: Drank it?
1: Yeah, you kind of chewed, like you'd leave, like obviously there'd be leaves, because after a while you couldn't just have liquids. But yeah, you would eat the cabbage soup.
0: Oh my God.
1: And like, but you'd throw in some carrots and other things, but it was essentially just a stew, a cabbage stew.
0: That's disgusting. You know they give cabbages...
1: You'd eat that for 3 days.
0: They give cabbages to greyhounds to make them run faster. Like there has some...
1: I did not run faster. I did not run faster.
0: So there's a picture there of the Thigh Master as well. That was just the thing you stuck between your thighs.
1: No, I'm not going to laugh at that. No, I'm not going to laugh at that because I bought something similar for my pelvic floor online. So they still exist.
0: Is it laminated?
1: What?
0: Your floor. Your pelvic floor. Sorry.
1: So it's the same idea. It's basically like you put it in between your thighs and you just kind of crunch in. It's all
0: They probably do work, but
1: they do work.
0: Yeah, but they just became a fad.
1: The Thigh Master trims outer thighs and tones.
0: Oh yes. Now Rachel. Oh, we can go here now. Rachel bought all the celebrity workout DVDs. This is it now. Go on, Rachel. Tell us all about it.
3: Morning, guys. Rachel here from Ashburn. Yeah. The fads that I would have been into back in the 80s, remember all the DVDs, the likes of Kerry Katona, Mr. Motivator, Jane Fonda, Davina McCall, all those type. I think loads of them from pop bands even back then were releasing them. I was one of those people that got them thinking that, I'm definitely going to be using them. And no, they collected dust and they're gone now, they're in the bin, I'd say. But my latest phase is the walking pads, which was great up until Christmas, when then I had to get rid of the Christmas tree. So now it is currently just gathering dust underneath our bed and I haven't taken it back down yet. Anyway, love the show as always, guys.
1: I have to tell you something really funny just off the back of that, and then I'll talk about Rosemary Connolly after the news. I was approached to record a fitness DVD when I was on Podge and Rog.
0: No, you're joking.
1: Yes, I was. I'll tell you more after the news.
0: Oh my God.
1: Yes.
0: Lift a bottle of shards up in the air.
1: How dare you?
0: Okay.
1: I was fit.
4: 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But no swearing from me when I'm on the radio. 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
0: Okay, just gone 7:30. Let's go to the newsroom. Brona has an update.
15: Morning, column. Here's the main news headlines. There could be major disruption to ambulance services across the country today as more than 2,000 workers go on strike from 8 a.m. A man in his 30s is being questioned after being arrested in Donegal following a major cross-border operation targeting organised crime. France and the UK will co-host a meeting of 40 defence ministers later in efforts to get vessels moving on the Strait of Hormuz again. British Prime Minister Keir Starmer is facing a showdown with his own cabinet this morning as he faces calls to step down as leader of the country. And fears of rising consumer prices and jet fuel shortages seem to be putting many people off booking a foreign holiday. In sport, Tottenham were held to a 1-1 draw at home to Leeds last night. Chelsea are reportedly interested in bringing in former Real Madrid boss Xabi Alonso as a permanent replacement for Liam Rowe Sr. And there's a pair of semi-finals to look forward to this evening in the Leinster Minor Football Championship. And the weather, cloudy this morning with patchy rain and drizzle over Connacht. Rain will clear to the south by early afternoon with sunny spells to follow. Highest temperatures of 11 to 17 degrees.
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15: In Dublin, the M1 southbound is slow between Junction 6 Balbriggan and Junction 5 Lusk and again around Junction 4 Donabate. Patrick Street northbound has a queue between Kevin Street and Christchurch. In Galway, Tume Road southbound is busy from Clare Galway Garda Station to Clare Galway Castle. And in Cork, Wilton Road northbound is busy between Wilton Roundabout and Dennehy's Cross. And now you're up to date on Ireland's Classic Hits Radio.
0: Okay.
1: Thank you, Bruna. Coming up, Celebrity Loose Guys. I've got a brilliant story about Penny Lancaster.
0: Oh, we love her, don't we?
1: I love her. Rod's better half.
0: Okay, 7:34, it's on the way.

0: Pretty Loose.
1: With the Talbot Collection. 4-star hotels in Wexford, Dublin, Cork, Carlow, Limerick and Tipperary. Perfect for a couple's retreat. See talbotcollection.ie.
2: Penny Lancaster has received the Freedom of the City of London yesterday.
3: Hey!
2: So annoyed we weren't there to,
3: yes,
2: to wave our little flags.
3: Well, we were invited, but we were busy.
2: We were busy.
3: Yeah.
2: We love
3: Penny. Penny Lancaster.
2: This was to thank her, and obviously this was in recognition of her work as a police special constable.
3: Yes.
2: Because Pen is on the plod most days. She can be found hanging around London, pickpocket.
3: Yeah.
2: Sorting out
3: all
2: the problems.
3: Brilliant, isn't it?
2: And what we love, there was another story before where Rod would collect her. He collects her from work.
3: In the Rolls Royce.
2: In the Rolls Royce!
3: I would.
2: Love them so much.
3: I would personally throw a brick through a window just to be arrested by Penny Lancaster.
2: Absolutely.
3: That's how far I would go.
2: Speaking of the ceremony, Penny said, "I'm truly humbled and thankful to receive the Freedom of the City of London. It's a true privilege to join list of notable recipients and to be recognised by such a historic institution.
3: Oh.
2: I'm delighted to accept this honour." So little Pen, yeah, I'm so
3: happy.
2: It's
3: not little either. She's quite leggy Pen, I'd say.
2: Leggy Pen.
3: She's quite tall, isn't she?
2: She's tall. She's amazing. She's so kind. She's so funny.
3: Yeah.
2: I love her and Rod.
3: Yeah, yeah.
2: I'm gonna say this
3: Go,
2: now.
3: Go, put it out there now.
2: Between Daniel and Magella, and Rod and Penny, I think they are my favourite couples.
3: I think Rod and Penny, online, they're just so funny. They're just so good together. Yeah,
2: so
3: yeah.
2: Funny. Now, speaking of another amazing couple, and I love these two, and I wonder, is the secret to their successful relationship, because they never married, Goldie Hawn.
3: Mm-hmm.
2: So she told Entertainment Tonight all about marriage and Kurt Russell.
3: Okay.
4: Are you aware that you two have also inspired a new generation who want a non-marriage that they're now saying, let's Kurt and Goldie it?
5: I would say one thing is that if you are in the public eye, you know, you better behave well and tell you the truth, right? And we did. We did. We thought that getting married was actually going to take something from both of us that we didn't want. We want to choose each other every day. Marriage is, I don't like ownership, you know? And I must say that I think Kurt feels the same way. I thought if I was a bird and then someone put me in a cage, then they leave the door open, I'll never fly out. If they close the door on me, I'd probably get rid of all my feathers and become a bird with no feathers. I think that's one of the areas where we all have to feel free to be who we are and think the way we do. And for those of us who are basically want to have a happy life, I think you want to be happy with yourself.
2: Oh, she just want to be a bird with no feathers.
3: You don't want to be a bird with no feathers.
2: I love Goldie. I think that's such a beautiful thing, actually, that she said, we want to choose each other every day.
3: Yeah.
2: I love their love. I'm on a love buzz now for all happy couples.
3: Oh, for Penny, Rod, Goldie and Kurt.
2: And we, Daniel.
3: There's a perfect dinner
2: table.
3: Oh,
2: my God.
3: Could you imagine?
2: Oh, my God, it'd be so exciting. More Celebrity Loose, guys, at 9:40.
0: Celebrity Loose.
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7: 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And the added bonus is Sophie Ellis-Bextor is also on the bill. 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I'll be minding the store for Trina Mara every morning from 10, right after Colm and Lucy in the morning.
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9: Mr. Men Little Miss are back in Happy Meal, and they're off on a road trip. 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
2: Okay, let's do this. 20 with a hada hooda.
3: 28,000 hada hooda hada.
2: Hada hooda.
3: 28,250 quid unless you nick some.
2: Yeah, good morning, Gina in Tala. Wow.
3: Gina, good morning. It's very windy in Tala.
4: Sorry, guys, I'm just out on a walk here.
3: Don't you worry. Good on you getting up bright and early.
2: Sounds like you're on your
3: Should
2: yacht.
3: You walk before work.
4: Yeah, me walk before work.
2: Right.
3: Good woman, good woman.
2: And where are you walking? Are you on top of Mount Everest?
3: No, leave her alone.
4: I'm actually in Ballyfermot.
2: God. It's always windy in Ballyfermot, isn't it?
4: Nah, it's not too bad. It's just I'm in the open park.
2: All right, okay.
3: Gina!

0: What are you thinking?
1: I'm thinking, how many times have you party crashed at someone's wedding?
2: Oh, wow. Oh. Okay, let's have a listen. Here we go. Put it in here now.
0: How many times you at...
3: The answer is two.
2: Sorry, Windy. Sorry, Windy Gina.
1: Keep trying.
2: Listen, enjoy your walk.
1: Thanks.
2: Bye-bye.
0: Bye, Gina. God bless. Bye-bye. Michael in Galway, good morning. Good morning. How you doing?
4: Well, and you?
0: Good, thank you.
2: Right.
0: What are you thinking, Michael?
4: I'm thinking, how many times have you won at gambling?
2: How many times have you won at gambling?
0: How many times you at...
3: The answer is two.
2: Not really a gambler. Not really a gambler
0: not
2: at all.
0: Yet. Yeah, not yet. Not yet. You'll end up doing everything once you're in your 80s.
4: I gamble well.
2: Okay, your gamble failed. Good one, Michael. Have a good day, man.
0: Bye-bye, Michael.
2: See you later.
0: God bless. Bye-bye.
2: Bye-bye.
0: Alrighty, guys. Okay. Get another chance to do that later on.
2: Now, stay with us, because on the way, just before 7:30 headlines, Lucy revealed something that she's never revealed before.
0: Yeah.
2: You were signed up to do it.
0: No, I wasn't signed up.
2: Right.
0: I was approached. Someone said to me, would you like to do a fitness DVD?
2: Okay, the story is on the way, folks. It's 9 minutes away from me.
0: It's hilarious.
2: It's Ireland's Classic Hits Radio.

0: Sports Radio. It is Colm and Lucy in the morning. Good morning to you. Wet. Five away from eight.
1: Good morning.
0: So we're talking about fads, and then we got into celebrity DVDs that people had back
1: I had Davina's, I had Rosemary Connolly's, I had loads of people.
0: You loved Rosemary Connolly, didn't you?
1: Yeah, and we might play some audio.
0: Yeah, but we need to hear the story first.
1: So, I'll tell you.
0: Go on.
1: So when I was working with Pudge and Raj, so 18 years ago.
0: Okay.
1: I remember I was approached by a production company who said to me, would you ever think about releasing a fitness video?
0: Wow.
1: Mm-hmm. So once I recovered consciousness, after laughing, I obviously said no.
0: Right.
1: But it was around the time where people were bringing out fitness videos.
0: Yeah.
1: Davina, sure, our friend Sonia.
0: So EastEnders. Did she do one?
1: Yes.
0: Did she?
1: Yes, Natalie.
0: Right,
1: yes.
0: Natalie.
1: Martine, loads.
0: Rosemary Connolly, everybody. Jane Fonda.
1: No, they were just before.
0: Before
1: my time.
0: Right.
1: And I said, no, thank you. Can you imagine?
0: We're all trying to imagine me there.
1: And I'm your lady.
0: Doing all the
1: exercises and in my lycra.
0: A leotard. Little coloured leotard.
1: Think Mr. Motivated with boobs.
0: Stepping up and stepping down and doing all the bits and pieces.
1: One, two, three, four.
0: Why not now?
1: Why not now?
0: Why not for the older lady?
1: Right, that's it. Go to the news.
0: Just thinking, no.
1: What do you mean? What age group?
0: No, why not now for the older lady?
1: Because I'm not a good role model.
0: For the older lady who enjoys weekend shards.
1: I'm off the shards. Shards and I are over. I told you I'm on the pino.
0: We have the little workout during the week. I think people would love that.
1: Right, you find me an audience, I'll get into the lycra.
0: I get you the money, you get into the clothes.
1: It's all about the money, baby.
0: I'll be your agent, kid.
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20: At 8 o'clock, good morning, I'm Brona Cox. A 24-hour strike by ambulance workers is underway. A long-running dispute between the National Ambulance Service and unions have led to around 2,000 workers walking off the job today. The row is over grading and pay related to a programme of modernisation and training within the service. The HSE is warning of potentially long delays to non-life-threatening call-outs. However, the 999 service is operating and priority is being given to emergency cases. Conor DC, president of the Irish Association of Emergency Medicine, says the strike is playing Russian roulette with patients' lives.
21: Look, we need this dispute to be resolved very quickly. It should never have gotten to this point. It's dangerous for patients. We wouldn't have gone to the effort of educating paramedics if we thought that these weren't going to bring better patient outcomes. So it is a necessity now to resolve this strike, to avoid putting patients in jeopardy, avoid playing Russian roulette with our patients. It's not fair to them.
20: France and the UK will co-host a meeting of 40 defence ministers later in efforts to get vessels moving on the Strait of Hormuz again. The aim is to restore freedom of navigation in the vital shipping route. Both Washington and Tehran recently rejected each other's peace proposals. The US president has given this update on the current ceasefire.
22: They come back and they want to negotiate and they give us a stupid proposal. I would say the ceasefire is on massive life support, where the doctor walks in and says, "Sir, your loved one has approximately a 1% chance of living."
20: Not even 2 years after a landslide victory took Keir Starmer into Downing Street, he's now facing the biggest leadership crisis of his premiership. There are calls from more than 70 of the British Prime Minister's own MPs for him to resign following last week's disastrous election results. It only takes 81 to trigger a leadership challenge. He's to chair a cabinet meeting this morning where some of his top team will reportedly tell him to announce a timeline for leaving. Fears of rising consumer prices and jet fuel shortages seem to be putting many people off booking a foreign holiday. Tour operators are reporting a sharp 25% decline in overseas bookings for the summer season, despite many airlines cutting fares. The Irish Times says the slump in bookings is not confined to Ireland, with a similar decline in bookings being seen across many European countries. The paper quotes Paul Hackett from Click and Go Travel, saying even lower prices are not having the desired impact.
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20: And a football shirt worn by David Beckham has sold for more than £10,000 sterling at auction. The Man United jersey is from the 1998 to 99 season when the team won the treble, coming out on top in the Premier League, FA Cup and UEFA Champions League. The number 7 shirt was worn by Beckham in a league game against Arsenal and an FA Cup match against Chelsea. Sport is next.
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20: Starting with soccer, Tottenham missed the chance to go 4 points clear of West Ham in the Premier League's relegation battle. Spurs were held to a 1-1 draw at home to Leeds. It leaves them just 2 points clear of the drop zone with two games remaining. Meanwhile, Kilmarnock have a chance to secure their Scottish Premiership status tonight. A win at Rugby Park against Dundee would see Neil McCann's side guarantee themselves a third from bottom finish. St Mirren need to beat Aberdeen to have any hope of avoiding the relegation playoff. And bottom side Livingston take on Dundee United. Elsewhere, Chelsea are reportedly interested in bringing in former Real Madrid boss Xabi Alonso as a permanent replacement for Liam Rowe Sr. The ex-Liverpool player has been out of work since he left the Spanish side in January. The Athletic are now reporting that he's open to the possibility of a move to Stamford Bridge. And in Gaelic games, there's a pair of semi-finals to look forward to this evening in the Leinster Minor Football Championship. Parnell Park hosts the meeting of Dublin and Meath, while Louth welcome Kildare to RD. Both of those games get underway at 7:30.
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20: In Dublin, the M50 southbound has a delay from Junction 4 Ballymun to Junction 6 Blanchardstown, with a crash in the middle lane at Junction 5 Finglas. In Galway, the Borna Drive westbound is busy from the hospital to the Monavea Road junction. In Limerick, Shelburne Road southbound is busy from Shelburne Park to Union Cross. And in Cork, Rochestown Road westbound is backed up from Coach Hill to the N28 roundabout.
19: Ireland's weather.
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20: Cloudy this morning with patchy rain and drizzle over Connacht. Rain will clear to the south by early afternoon with sunny spells to follow. Highest temperatures of 11 to 17 degrees. 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

0: Alrighty, would you like to play Seven Deadly Spins? If so, here is today's tease. This is the theme to which 80s movie trilogy? Hit it. So exciting. That music excites me.
1: Does it?
0: Yeah.
1: God, I wouldn't have got that.
0: Well, you wouldn't get that it excites me.
1: No, I wouldn't get the answer. Okay, there you go.
0: 0871-888-0008, guys. We're looking for which 80s movie trilogy is that?
1: Okay, anywhere from 3,000 down to €250 right after Starship.

0: Classic Hits Radio. If you're ready to win, we're ready to spin as we play Seven Deadly Spins.
1: Alrighty then, we asked this tease, and in fairness, some of you did not get this right. Back of the class.
2: Yeah.
1: This is the theme tune to which 80s movie trilogy?
2: It's like a lot of them in those days. It's like E.T., it's like Harrison Ford and
1: Star
2: the other.
1: Wars.
2: Star Wars.
1: A lot of people are saying Indiana Jones.
2: Yeah.
1: Indiana Jones. Ashley, good morning.
3: Good morning.
1: Good morning. How's it going?
3: Yeah, it's going good.
1: It says
2: to
1: you.
2: Do you want to give the answer?
1: The answer? I was going to ask her.
2: Okay.
1: What do you think the answer was? Did you say Back to the Future?
3: Yeah.
2: Yeah. Good woman. Yeah.
1: Now it says here that you are with your work colleague Richie on the road. Yeah. Is that Richie, my husband, or your own Richie?
3: No, it's my own Richie.
1: Your own Richie. And what's your Richie like?
3: Yeah, he's not too bad. He's very good with the competition every morning.
1: Okay. Would you travel together?
3: We do. Yeah, right. We're courier drivers.
2: Okay. Oh, I thought when it said on the road you were a band, you were gigging, you were like Fleetwood Mac.
1: What's in?
3: No, I wish. No. Okay.
1: Are you in a van?
3: We are, yeah.
1: Okay. Oh my God, I love the way you work together in the van.
2: Yeah, that's the way they work, together in the
1: van. I never knew that.
2: Well, not all couriers, but there's obviously courier duos.
1: So do you take it in turns to peep into people's post? I wouldn't do that.
3: Yeah, we take it in turns to drive every day.
2: To drive?
3: No, we're not allowed to look in the post. No.
1: Oh, what if it was moving?
2: What if the post was moving?
1: Yes, would they then have the responsibility to check?
2: And feed it?
3: I don't think I've ever come across it.
2: Right, okay.
1: Oh, that's disappointing.
2: Okay. Can I ask
1: any dead bodies?
2: Oh, Jesus.
3: No.
2: Now, can I ask you as well? No. I'll ask you some direct and honest questions.
1: They were direct and honest.
2: How long do you drive every day? How many hours is it?
3: About 5-6 hours.
2: And is that why you have to switch over, because you're not allowed to drive so much?
3: Yeah.
2: Right, okay. And can I ask you another direct and honest question?
1: I've got a question.
2: I've got a question.
1: It's not about death.
2: What are you driving, if you know what I mean?
3: Fiat. Ducato.
2: Right, okay, very nice. Oh, there, I like them.
1: Not Renault.
2: Is it red?
1: God, shame.
3: No.
1: I have a question. Do you and Richie take it in turns to make each other sarnies? Pack lunch?
3: No, actually. Oh. No, we bring in our own.
1: Oh, it's a bit.
2: Okay, yeah.
1: It's a bit sad.
2: You can share that. You know what I mean?
1: Final question before we move on to the reason why you're on to us. Is there like a no egg mayo rule for the van?
3: Yes, and no garlic mayonnaise.
2: Okay,
1: fair. Good. Okay, good. And what if someone were to say to pass wind?
2: Oh God!
3: I don't think that's happened yet.
2: Sounds like it just happened.
1: Yet. Okay, let's spin the wheel and find out how much you two are playing for.
2: Here we go.
3: Thank you.
2: Anywhere from 3,000 down to 250 euros. The higher the amount, the harder they go. The lower the amount, the easier they should be. 1,100 euros.
3: Oh, real.
2: That's okay, isn't it?
1: Yeah.
2: 1,100 euros.
1: So who gets what then? We just have to see who's the brainiest.
2: 80-20. Good call.
1: Course.
2: Good call,
1: makes
2: Ashley.
1: Sense, Ashley. I would do the same if it was me and Colm. Or Colm and I, should I say.
2: Yep.
1: Okay, guys, we'll stick 49 seconds on the clock. Ask you 7 questions in that time. If you get them all right, the dosh is yours.
2: Okay, here we go. The clock starts now.
1: Which British boy band took their name from a character in Back to the Future?
3: Oh, shit.
1: Lovely. Good start.
3: Ha!
1: In the noughties, McFly had a hit about which year?
3: 3000.
1: Which actor played Doc Brown in the Back to the Future movies?
3: Pass.
1: Officially, what is the most common surname in Ireland?
3: Kelly.
1: People with the surname Murphy are given what food-like surname? Nickname.
3: Morph.
1: The musical Chicago is set during which decade?
3: The 20s.
1: The character of Baby... I'm just going to keep going.
2: Oh, yeah, good.
1: The character of Baby Yoda first appeared in which Disney Plus show?
3: Star Wars.
2: Bloody hell, they were tough, weren't they?
1: Yeah.
3: They were very tall.
2: Bloody no.
1: I think Ashley and Richie are going to have to lie down.
2: Yeah, yeah. Let's look. I'm not going to lie, but I don't even want to tell you how many you got. But let's have a look back anyway.
1: Let's not focus on the negatives.
2: Let's focus on the positives, which is you two guys can hang up very quickly.
1: Which
2: British boy band took their name from a character in Back to the Future? McFly.
1: Yeah. In the noughties, McFly had a hit about which year? 3000, you got that right.
2: You got that right. The actor that plays Doc Brown in Back to the Future movies is Christopher Lloyd.
1: I never knew that.
2: Hey, whoa, with the big hair and everything. Hey, whoa.
1: Christopher Lloyd sounds like
2: he was in Taxi,
1: Bob Geldof.
2: No, he does, actually.
1: Murphy is the most common surname in Ireland.
2: Yeah, yeah. And people with the surname Murphy are given a food-like nickname. It's Spud.
1: But well done you. You got Murphy. The 20s.
2: You got
1: Chicago
2: the 20s.
1: Was set in the 20s. Yeah.
2: And Baby Yoda first appeared in the Disney Plus show The Mandalorian, which was a spin-off of Star Wars. So you were in...
1: Let's give it
2: 0.5. Yeah, 0.5.
1: 2.5.
2: Yeah.
1: Now, Richie was absolutely useless.
2: Yeah, all he did was curse.
3: No.
2: All he did was curse.
3: He did.
1: Yeah. Oh, guys, so good to talk to you.
2: Yeah.
3: Thank you very much.
1: Let's not say goodbye. Let's say au revoir.
2: Okay.
1: And talk again.
2: Very good.
3: Au revoir.
2: See you later, guys.
1: Bye. God bless. Bye-bye, guys. Bye-bye. Bye.
2: Bye.
1: I'd love to be in that van. Yeah. Can you imagine? All righty, we'll do that again tomorrow.
2: Okay, we certainly will. It's 18 minutes after 8. It's Ireland's Classic Hits Radio.

0: Ireland's Classic Hits Radio. It is Colm and Lucy in the morning. Good morning to you.
1: Good morning.
0: It's 26 minutes after 8 o'clock. Here we go. Okay, I like
1: this.
0: Johnny. Sorry, first off, yeah, if you're WhatsApping, it's 0871-880-8.
1: Great price.
0: But thanks to our friends at Inchidani Island Lodge and Spa. Yep. You can have a beachside break for two in the wonderful West Cork. Two nights accommodation in the balcony room overlooking Inchidani Beach.
1: Yeah, and you're welcome.
0: Yeah, yeah.
1: Guys.
0: Check them out at InchidaniIsland.com. It is absolutely the place to be. This is good. I'm going to enjoy this, right?
1: Okay. Right.
0: Okay. So there's a thing going around on Reddit that talks about Irish weddings being absolutely unique around the world, right? Nothing beats them. And one of the things that makes Irish weddings unique is the music playlist that the DJ plays after the band finish. So it's after the wedding.
1: Is this to include or not to include our anthem? We don't really do that anymore, do we? We don't stand for the anthem.
0: Oh, I'd say I don't mean this in any derogatory way, but I'd say down the country, possibly. I don't get heard as much in the major metropolises, like the major cities. Or possibly I'm completely wrong and bonkers and need to be jailed immediately. I don't know.
1: Finally, you've admitted your guilty secret past.
0: So there are certain songs that definitely and absolutely will be played on the afters at an Irish wedding. Your hand is up.
1: Lucy Kennedy, Virgin Media. Yeah. I have two immediately that spring to mind.
0: Right.
1: One is Come On, Eileen.
0: No. Yes, but no.
1: What do you mean, yes, but no?
0: It's not in the top list that I have in front of me.
1: All right, then. Dancing Queen.
0: Yes, but no.
1: Oh, for God's sake.
0: Yeah, it's not in the top list.
1: We will rock you.
0: Yes, but no.
1: Okay, so if you're going to keep doing yes, but no, it's going to be so boring for people listening.
0: Yes, but no.
1: Rock the Boat.
0: Yes, but no.
1: It's not in the top.
0: It's not in the top.
1: Okay, why don't you just do the top 10 if you're going to keep saying yes, but no?
0: I'm going to do top. Okay. Just in at number 4. So I'd like to know where.
1: Woo!
0: Yeah. Got the notion. Okay. Yeah, yeah.
1: There's a lot of people shaking in the car. If you went to any of our Ireland's Classic Hits listeners' parties.
0: Oh, I'm getting there.
1: You would have seen my spanks.
0: I'm getting the collie wobbles on that. Woo! Oh, jeez. Okay, so that's in there, but also in at number 3. I've no wish to hurry, you love, but have you seen the time?
1: What?
0: I know, yeah. Gilbert O'Sullivan.
1: According to who? Who wrote this
0: According
1: list?
0: According to Reddit.
1: Oh, Reddit. Where's that from?
0: This is played at every wedding.
1: Never heard this song.
0: Irish wedding.
1: Never heard this song.
0: She's never seen
2: Golden Geese.
1: No.
0: Do you know what Gilbert O'Sullivan is?
1: Of course they don't.
0: Okay. And then number 2.
1: Puff my inhaler.

0: Yeah.
1: There you go. You remember that rapping?
0: Yeah, yeah, yeah.
1: Okay, I'm not going to play you the number one. We want to know. We want to know your songs. They have to be played. It's the
0: is
1: after.
0: Is it Fuckle Do, Fuckle Tree? Is that one?
1: I'm sure it's in there somewhere.
0: Richie Kavanagh.
1: Yeah. 087-188-0000. I'm going to play you the number one just before nine.
0: Okay.
1: But we want your songs in, folks, okay? 087-188-0008. The after wedding. Irish, what else have we got?
0: Is it Glenn?
1: No.
0: Oh.
2: 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And that's just for starters.
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1: Okay, just gone 8:30. Let's go to the newsroom. Brona has an update.
19: Morning, Colm. Here's the main news headlines. A 24-hour strike by ambulance workers is underway. Government departments will be subject to much stricter spending controls under a memo being brought to Cabinet this morning. France and the UK will co-host a meeting of 40 defence ministers later in efforts to get vessels moving on the Strait of Hormuz again. Not even 2 years after a landslide victory took Keir Starmer into Downing Street, he's now facing the biggest leadership crisis of his premiership. And residents of council homes in Dublin's inner city say they can't afford recent rent hikes. In sport, Tottenham missed the chance to take a big stride towards Premier League safety after being held to a 1-1 draw by Leeds United last night. There's a couple of semi-finals to look forward to in the Leinster Championship this evening, and Ireland winger Bevan Parsons admits she struggled with her recovery after a leg break in 2024. And the weather, cloudy this morning with patchy rain and drizzle over Connacht. Rain will clear to the south by early afternoon with sunny spells to follow. Highest temperatures of 11 to 17 degrees.
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19: In Dublin, Swords Road inbound onto Drumcondra Road and Dorset Street is packed from the Dublin Tunnel to the NCR Junction. North Strand Road inbound is slow between Fairview and the Five Lamps. In Galway, Newcastle Road southbound is slow from Carb Village to the Quincentennial Bridge Junction. In Limerick, Condell Road inbound has a queue from Barrington's Pier to Shannon Bridge roundabout. And in Cork, the North Ring Road eastbound is backed up between Liffey Park and Mayfield Gartha Station with reports of an incident there. And now you're up to date on Ireland's Classic Hits Radio.
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1: Okay, let's do this. Beat the presenters. This is where our young friends ask us a question. We've got to decide, what are they talking about in 23 seconds?
2: We have Connor on the line.
1: Hi, Connor.
3: Hello.
1: Hello.
2: Hello. Hello.
1: How's it going?
3: Good.
1: How are you getting on in fourth class?
3: Good.
2: Good, good.
1: You're very good at rugby and soccer.
3: Yeah, and hurling.
1: And hurling.
2: Rugby, soccer, and hurling.
1: Sporty guy.
2: Which would be your favourite between rugby, soccer, and hurling?
3: Hurling.
2: Okay, very good. Yeah. Wow.
1: I don't know how to hurl, do you?
2: I would have hurled a long time ago, but I wasn't particularly good. Yeah, yeah.
1: Right, okay. Now, who do you like listening to? Is it Kingfisher?
2: Yeah.
3: Yeah.
2: Yeah. Wow. Yeah, huge Irish band there.

0: door.
1: Oh, everyone seems to love Kling. Kingfisher.
2: Do you like cat's eye? Pinky up, up, up, up. Do you guys know
3: a cat?
2: No. Who's in your family?
3: My mum and my dad.
2: Okay. Right, okay. What do they listen to? Do they listen to Backstreet Boys?
3: No.
1: Do you all listen to Kingfisher?
3: No.
2: Okay. Do you play any instruments?
3: I used to play the banjo.
2: Oh my God, that is so exciting.
1: Hang on, sorry. You used to play it.
2: Yeah.
1: But you're only 11, so yeah. When did you start and why did you stop?
3: I started when I was like 9 and I quit when I was 10.
2: Right, so you gave it a year. But, and what was the problem with the banjo? Why didn't you keep going with it?
3: I don't know.
2: Life got in the way. Sport got in the way.
1: Would you like to take on another instrument like an oboe or a piano?
3: Yeah, okay.
1: Why
2: don't you get yourself a guitar, Connor? Then you can whip it around your shoulder when you're going off to parties. It's handy to have.
3: Nah. I never saw the guitar.
2: What if we send you a Colin Malusi tin whistle? Your parents would love that.
3: Yeah.
2: Then you could practice.
1: Yeah. Oh, God.
2: Connor, love. You're going to ask us a question. We're going to guess within 23 seconds. Mm. Please, God, we're right. Okay. Go for it, love.
3: What was the score in the 2024 All-Ireland GAA Hurling Final between Clare and Carr?
2: Now, Colin Hayes, you should know this.
1: Oh, come on, between Clare and Cork.
2: What do you mean,
1: Cork?
2: Come on?
1: Clare and Cork.
2: Why are you writing down Clare and Cork?
1: I'm writing down the score. I'm writing down. If I look at the score.
2: No. Do you know it?
1: Yes, I think I do.
2: Okay, how much are you going to put on this now? Because we haven't done well in weeks.
1: Very little. Okay. Got it. Okay, young man. Was it 224 to 217?
3: No.
2: Oh, what was it?
3: 327. Sorry, 29 to 134.
1: No, I was close. I was close.
2: You weren't close at all. No. You're an absolute idiot. Not you, Connor.
1: Not Connor.
2: You Colin Hayes.
1: Yeah.
2: Connor, love, you were in with a chance of winning a €50 toy shop voucher on Friday.
1: That was a good
2: Congratulations.
1: Question.
2: Congratulations. And get back on that banjo, my friend. Get back on the banjo.
1: All right, Connor.
2: Have a lovely day, love.
3: Thank you.
2: You're welcome.
1: See you later, man.
2: Oh, so cute. The banjo. Can you believe it?
1: Love the banjo.
2: Okay, guys, would you like to play tomorrow? You don't have to have an instrument. 087-188-0008.
1: Okay, and you could be in the draw for a €50 toy store voucher at the end of the week.
2: Friday.
1: Stay with us. Robert Miles is on the way, and also we've got some great songs that have to be played at the
2: Irish wedding.
1: Yeah. Okay. And I hope Alex and Laura are listening. This will be your wedding in August.
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0: Okay, that would be a good tune to play at a wedding, wouldn't it? I'm sure it is played.
1: I think that's more of a song to drive to.
0: Oh, do you? Okay, yeah. Okay. It is Colm and Lucy in the morning. Good morning. Good morning. It's on Classic Hits Radio. So what we're talking about is those great songs. I haven't played the number one yet, but maybe it'll come up here now. But the songs that have to be played
1: at an Irish wedding.
0: And it's after the band have left and everything. It's about 1 o'clock in the morning.
1: When the dregs of society are still awake.
0: There you go. There
1: people
0: you
1: like
0: go.
1: You and me.
0: Yeah. And Uncle Paulie is on the floor as well. And just everything
1: on
0: just
1: the
0: goes.
1: Table.
0: Yeah, everything just...
1: Oh, no, on the dance floor. Sorry.
0: On the dance floor. Yeah.
2: Mm. Morning, Colm and Lucy. Hey, would it happen to be Galway Girl?
1: Oh, good song.
0: Ba-da-da-da-da-da-da-da.
3: Can I ask you, friend?
0: Woo! You are.
1: What's a fella to do? I love Mandy. Love

0: the Galway Girl. Yes, that has to be played at a wedding.
1: Has to be.
2: Good morning, Lucy. Good morning, Colm. Great on the telly the other night, by the way, Lucy. You had to get that in.
1: Thank you.
2: What was I going to say to you? Yeah, after wedding song, I would say 500 miles from the Proclaimers is a cracker, isn't it?
0: Yeah.
2: Defo, James here. Take care. Bye. Love the

0: Okay, Yvonne, come on in.
1: Top song for a wedding, I think, would be I Wish I Was on the N17, Yvonne in Galway.
0: God, doctors, God, they're all coming out now. We'll do one more before we close the bar, okay? Last orders. Wendy!
2: It's fun to say at the YMCA.
3: Think of everything, what you're here to enjoy. You can hang out with all the boys. It's fun to say at the

0: winging her pearls.
1: Okay,
0: overhead.
1: Take it easy, buddy.
0: Yeah, you're right. Okay. But according to the Reddit poll, we still haven't had the number one song.
1: What?
0: Yes.
1: Nobody guessed it.
0: Nobody's guessed it yet. And you'll know it when you hear it.
1: That I think I know what it is.
0: What is it?
1: We're on the way to Amarillo.
0: No, but that's a good one as well. Yeah, yeah, but that's not it.
1: Give us a clue. Wet my whistle. Wet it.
0: Hello, what?
1: Happy Christmas, everybody.
0: It's obviously Irish. I don't think it's Irish.
1: Oh, is it an Irish band? Person, singer?
0: Yeah, it's an Irish band, person, singer, yeah.
1: Oh.
0: 087-188-0008. But what is it?
1: Is it Sinead O'Connor, Mandinka? That's called.
0: Man with cat?
1: No, Mandinka.
0: Mandinka. Mandinka.
1: It's not Mandinka.
0: It is Mandinka. It's not
1: Mandinka. Anyway, we don't have time to fight. Is it her, yes or no?
0: What? No.
1: Why are you crying?
0: Mandinka!
1: Mandinka!
0: Mandinka! It's bloody Mandinka!
1: It doesn't matter!
0: It's
1: not the answer!
0: No! And it's not Michael Bolton, right? It's Ireland's classic.
1: Is it,
0: No!
1: Whitney Houston, Run to You?
0: No!
1: Is it Fast?
0: It's on, yeah!

0: Ireland's Classic Hits Radio. It is Colin and Lucy in the morning. Good morning to you. We've got a few more to wrap up in the next hour, right?
1: Yeah.
0: So these are songs that have to be played at a wedding. It's the afters of the wedding, obviously, when the band goes and Mr. DJ comes on and starts knocking
1: guys.
0: Out the tunes. And
1: he wants Jeremy Dixon here.
0: Yeah. He wants to knock out the really cool tunes and then people go, no, play Galway Girl. Man in car. That's Sinead O'Connor one. But we still haven't got the number one song, right? I'm going to give you a millisecond of it, okay? You ready?
1: Yeah.
0: And see then, everyone. 0871.
1: Can I guess?
0: Of course you can guess, okay. Yeah. You ready?
1: Yeah. Oh, that's a stupid thing to do.
0: Why?
1: Nobody's going to get that.
0: I guarantee you people will get it.
1: No, because they won't.
0: They will.
1: Give it to us again, at least.
0: You ready? Okay, yeah. So this has to be played.
1: Bum, bum, bum, bum, congratulations.
0: I actually thought that just listening to you there. No, but it's not that. It's not that either.
1: Okay, one more time.
0: Oh, last time now.
1: And then I need to go to the loo.
0: Okay. You ready?
1: Yeah. Forget it. I'm not playing this game anymore.
0: We'll do it after tonight.
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11: At 9 o'clock, good morning, I'm Brona Cox. A 24-hour strike by ambulance workers is underway. A long-running dispute between the National Ambulance Service and unions have led to around 2,000 workers walking off the job today. The row is over grading and pay related to a programme of modernisation and training within the service. The HSE is warning of potentially long delays to non-life-threatening call-outs. However, the 999 service is operating and priority is being given to emergency cases. The Enterprise Minister says an independent investigation is underway into the blaze in County Waterford over the weekend. The fire ripped through the old jute factory on Saturday night, causing damage to more than 30 businesses. Peter Burke says the government is assessing the scale of the damage before supports will be announced.
12: The first thing you do in an event like this is you have to establish the facts. What has happened on the ground? Who is impacted? What the background of those who are impacted are. Some are reported to be charities, some are disability workers, some are social enterprises, I'm told, but I just haven't the full facts of that yet, and that's why we're going down to Waterford to establish that.
11: Government departments will be subject to much stricter spending controls under a memo being brought to Cabinet this morning. Public Expenditure Minister Jack Chambers will outline to colleagues why it's essential they manage their money. Jessica Woodlock reports.
13: Last month, it emerged the Department of Education was facing a major budget deficit, forcing the government to step in and supply an extra €646 million to it. This money is being drawn from other departments, and this morning their budgets will take another hit, with curbs being imposed. Details will be brought to Cabinet this morning, and Minister Chambers is looking for approval to bring in budgetary oversight groups to monitor department spending. He'll also outline to colleagues how he'll refuse to support new expenditure measures if money is tight.
11: The British Prime Minister is meeting his top team in the next hour for a cabinet meeting crucial to his future. Some of his ministers want him to quit, but others are reportedly preparing to tell Keir Starmer to lay out a plan for leaving. 74 of his MPs no longer think he's up to the job following disastrous election results. Chief Secretary to the British PM, Darren Jones, has been choosing his words carefully this morning.
14: Colleagues are asking the Prime Minister to consider different options in the future. And as I say, he rightfully is listening to them. It'd be wrong if he wasn't listening to them. Look, I'm not going to get ahead of any decision that the Prime Minister may or may not take. He was very clear yesterday that he will not be walking away.
11: France and the UK will co-host a meeting of 40 defence ministers later in efforts to get vessels moving on the Strait of Hormuz again. The aim is to restore freedom of navigation in the vital shipping route. Both Washington and Tehran recently rejected each other's peace proposals.
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9: Live.
11: And children see an average of 4 bad driving habits from each of their parents before they even take to the road themselves. Changing music or eating while driving and speeding are the most common bad habits. 1 in 10 parents confess to regularly displaying 10 or more bad driving behaviours, including glancing at their mobile, tailgating and failing to indicate. Sport is next.
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11: Starting with soccer, Tottenham missed the chance to take a big stride towards Premier League safety after being held to a 1-1 draw by Leeds United last night. Spurs now sit 2 points clear of West Ham in the bottom three, and boss Roberto De Zerbi says the draw is another step towards their survival target.
18: When you fight for the relegation, you have to stay stronger, not with the legs, but with the head, and to push until the end. And also, if we win today, it's not finished yet.
11: In Gaelic games, there's a couple of semi-finals to look forward to in the Leinster Championship this evening. Parnell Park hosts the meeting of Dublin and Meath, while Louth welcome Kildare to RD. Both of those games get underway at 7:30. And in rugby, Ireland winger Bevan Parsons admits she struggled with her recovery after a leg break in 2024. The Galway native is in line to play in the team's first game at the Aviva Stadium in over a decade this weekend. They'll take on Scotland and will be looking to finish their Six Nations campaign with a flourish.
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11: In Dublin, Grange Castle Road southbound is slow between Nangor Road and a crash on the N7 flyover. In Galway, Old Dublin Road inbound is backed up from Coast Road Junction to the Heritage Centre. In Limerick, Corbally Road southbound is congested from Larkin's Cross to Mill Road Junction. And in Cork, the North Ring Road eastbound is packed between the Ballyhooly Road Junction and an incident before Mayfield Garda Station.
10: Ireland's weather.
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11: Cloudy this morning with patchy rain and drizzle over Connacht. Rain will clear to the south by early afternoon with sunny spells to follow. Highest temperatures of 11 to 17 degrees. 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

0: Ireland's Classic Hits Radio. It is Colm and Lucy in the morning. Good morning to you. Morning. Oh, the fun that we're having today.
1: La la la.
0: So it's all about the songs that you play after the band leave, yes, after the wedding, right?
1: Has anybody got it?
0: Somebody will get it eventually, but
1: No! Come on, it's annoying people.
0: No, by the time I finish these messages, we'll have it.
1: Okay.
0: What it Lucy means by "did somebody get it"?
1: Yeah.
0: It is the one song that has to be played. Now you're going to throw a plate at me when you.
1: And I don't have a plate. Okay. I might throw my bra.
0: Yeah. Okay. Well.
1: Tell me this much: is it? It's definitely not Congratulations.
0: No. Zara's, okay. Zara's convinced she has it.
2: Oh. Maniac 2000 for my generation. Has to be.
0: It's not, but we all love Maniac.
1: Let's do it.
0: Oh, wait till the beat drops.
1: This reminds me of Damien Farley. This is Party Piece.
0: Drop that beat.
1: Oh, yeah.
0: Now that will be playing at an after party. After the wedding.
1: Do we play that on the playlist in here at Classic Hits?
0: It's played at the weekends, yeah.
1: Because it is a classic hit.
0: Yeah, it is. And it's played at the parties, is it? Do we play that at the parties?
1: Okay, yes. It's with Damien Farley, I've just told you.
0: Oh, yeah.
1: He goes up on the stage, he starts whistling and throwing himself around, doing backflips.
0: He
1: freestyles Tom Cruise
0: at
1: Victoria Beckham's 50th time.
0: Oh, jeez, wow. Yes. Well done, Damien.
1: You never notice that.
0: No, I don't. When I see Damien get on stage, I generally go,
1: you're going to be different. 2026, you at the parties is going to be much better behaved.
0: Decky!
3: Is it Making Your Mind Up? The wedding song number one.
1: What?
3: Thanks, Decky and Limerick.
0: I know why he's thinking that. I know why,
1: Decky. Making Your Mind.
0: Because I gave you 2 seconds of it.

0: Okay. I don't think we should sing. Do we not get a show for singing over songs?
1: No, so you're okay singing over clips because okay. we're adding to the party atmosphere.
0: But have I got in trouble for singing at the same time as songs?
1: Yeah, no, that's sort of, but singing over clips, which is to do with the party, is fine. Cormac got it right.
2: Good morning, Colm and Lucy. I think that might be the Hucklebuck.
0: What?
1: Cormac. Yes,

0: die.
1: Oh, I don't know. I don't know. That I prefer nothing's going to change my love for you.
0: No, don't be ridiculous.
1: What? That, don't be ridiculous.
0: That is the that has to be played at the after wedding, at the end, before Granny and Auntie Margaret and Uncle Paulie go to bed. They have to have the Huckle Book.
1: Yeah, but you could do yourself an injury dancing to
0: oh,
1: that.
0: Oh, many. Sorry. You know there was an injury called the Huckle Book.
1: Now, why don't we tomorrow do wedding injuries? Seriously, that'd be really good.

0: Hey!
1: Hey!
0: Ho!
2: Maybe when the lights are down.
0: Hey! Ho!
1: Would you turn the lights to dominate the song?
0: Then you get the money and you...
1: Be very, very careful. So tomorrow we are doing wedding injuries. Okay?
0: No, nobody's going to ring
1: with them. Of course they will. Have you ever skidded across the dance floor by mistake and destroyed your knees?
0: I went into the cake or something. That isn't...
1: Has the cake dropped?
0: What did you do?
1: I haven't done anything that I'm willing to admit until I've spoken to my lawyer and agent.
0: Okay.
1: But I have the night to do that.
0: Oh, I did. Sorry, I did.
1: You whacked somebody in the face by mistake doing the Macarena, and then they had to get a nose job.
0: I fractured my coccyx. Is that okay?
1: Coccyx.
0: Coccyx, sorry.
1: Yes.
0: I fractured my coccyx. I fell trying to hold onto a tray of beer. I think it was a Kieran's wedding, a tray of beers. And I slipped. And rather than try and save myself, I hung onto the tray and went right down on my coccyx.
1: Coccyx.
0: Sorry, coccyx.
1: Okay, well, nobody cares, A and B. There's your story.
0: I fractured it. I had to go to the doctor.
1: We want to see the x-rays, A. B, there's tomorrow's link room. Now we know what happened to you.
0: That's only a start.
1: That's just to get you warmed up, guys. He nearly killed himself twice again. So wedding injuries at this time tomorrow.
0: Okay, yes. So
1: Just do it. You've done worse links about aliens. Come on.
0: 087-188-0000. I'm just not sure there's that many
1: injuries. Let's see. With the people that listen to us,
0: yeah,
1: we know there is.
0: All right, we can start them coming in and we'll do them tomorrow. 087-188-0000. It's busy.
1: Okay. Have you ever injured yourself at a wedding?
0: All right, okay. Could we just say as well, we'll give a quick mention to our sponsor as well,
1: yes,
0: because we have an amazing prize to give away.
1: Inchy Donny.
0: Yeah, Inchy Donny, which thanks to our friends at Inchy Donny. Two nights. Beautiful.
1: Dins, brekkie.
0: The whole lot.
1: Access all of their amenities.
0: Access all areas.
1: Do a little bit of yoga.
0: So it's the Inchy Donny Island Lodge and Spa, West Cork, just down the road from Clonakilty. You could win the prize, and if you don't, please check out InchyDonnyIsland.com and we'll see you there.
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0: Classic Hits Radio. It is Colm and Lucy in the morning. Good morning to
1: morning,
0: you.
1: Morning, guys.
0: Apparently, we've loads already for tomorrow.
1: Yes, we do. We're not doing them yet.
0: We've four injuries, four wedding injuries.
1: All you need is four to make a good link. So we're looking for wedding injuries. No, we've all hurt ourselves at a wedding.
0: We've
1: what are you scratching your nits for?
0: That's my arm.
1: I know, but you have hairs on your arms.
0: Oh, right. So
1: nits aren't just on your head.
0: Nits aren't just for Christmas, if you know what I mean.
1: No.
0: Oh, sorry, puppies. Okay, it's just gone past 9:30. Let's go to the newsroom. Brona has an update.
2: Hi, Colm. Here's the main news headlines. A 24-hour strike by ambulance workers is underway. The Enterprise Minister says an independent investigation is underway into the blaze in County Waterford over the weekend. Government departments will be subject to much stricter spending controls under a memo being brought to Cabinet this morning. And the British Prime Minister is meeting his top team for a Cabinet meeting crucial to his future. In sport, Tottenham missed the chance to take a big stride towards Premier League safety after being held to a 1-1 draw by Leeds United last night. There's a couple of semi-finals to look forward to in the Leinster Championship this evening, and Ireland winger Bevan Parsons admits she struggled with her recovery after a leg break in 2024. And the weather, cloudy this morning with patchy rain and drizzle over Connacht. Rain will clear to the south by early afternoon with sunny spells to follow. Highest temperatures of 11 to 17 degrees.
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2: In Dublin, traffic on the M50 inbound onto Swords Road is packed between the M1 interchange and Griffith Avenue. In Galway, the Bohunna Drive westbound is busy from Coola roundabout to the Monorea Road junction. In Limerick, Shelburne Road southbound is busy from Shelburne Park to Condell Road junction. And in Cork, the North Ring Road eastbound is busy between the Ballanderry Park and Tinker's Cross. And now you're up to date on Ireland's Classic Hits Radio.
0: Okay, thank you. It's 9:34.
1: Oh, Celebrity Loose is next. Now, I'll explain it more, but there's a new documentary about Michael Jackson.
0: Oh, yeah.
1: So just to warn you in advance, adult content.
0: Okay, it's on the way. 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
2: Okay, so everyone is... well, people have gone off and seen the new Michael Jackson biopic. And a lot of people are saying that they love it. And a lot of, I think, the reviews have been that the elephant is missing from the room.
3: Yeah, it's very much so.
2: Now, you know, I'm not here to say whether Michael Jackson was guilty or not. But there's a new 60-minute documentary. It's with on YouTube, 60 Minute Australia, with the blonde Australian interviewer that I love. And it was dropped, as you would say, a day ago. And it's a world exclusive about Michael Jackson's secret family. Here's the clip.
4: Michael Jackson had a secret family.
5: He's tricked the whole world.
6: Michael Jackson sure could entertain a crowd. The proof he could sing and dance is all through the Michael biopic currently screening in cinemas. But there's a lot about Jackson's life that's left out of the movie. In fact, the omissions are so glaring, the film stands accused of attempting to rewrite history, which is a terrible disservice to five children of the Casio family.
2: Okay, so this is for 25 years, Michael Jackson and the Casio family. They're saying that they were like a secret family of his. All the children are now adults. They're all interviewed as part of this. It is harrowing. It's certainly nowhere near where a child should be listening to.
3: So it's adult viewer's discretion, absolutely
2: 110%.
3: Required.
2: 110%. Yeah, it's very
3: graphic.
2: Disturbing and graphic. And I did watch it last night and I was shocked. Now, this family, you might be aware of them, guys. They were on Oprah because they actually played in the footage where when Michael Jackson died and all these allegations came out, that the family were on Oprah saying, no, we've known him for a long time and he didn't do anything. So obviously the interviewer last night was saying, well, why did he say that? Yeah. There was your opportunity. And they said, because we didn't want to believe what had happened and we weren't aware that all of us had been in the same situation. They never knew that all of the siblings had been involved in this. So have a look at it, whether you like Michael Jackson or not. I think it's definitely worth viewing, but I can't stress this enough. It's very, very explicit and shocking.
3: Okay.
2: So not for the faint-hearted and definitely not for children,
3: no.
2: I would say. Okay. Anyone under 18. Amy Childs. So remember Amy Childs? She was The Only Way Is Essex. She came out recently. People were saying, oh my God, you've lost so much weight. And she's come clean and said that she did use the skinny jab.
3: Okay.
2: She said for 2 weeks. She was looking for a quick fix.
3: For 2 weeks?
2: Yep. She said...
3: You can't use it for 2 weeks.
2: She said it left her feeling scared, ill, and bedbound for 3 days. She couldn't move.
3: Okay,
2: she felt
3: she gave it
2: so
3: up.
2: Horrific that she couldn't eat for 2 weeks, and that triggered a kickstart in her weight loss. And then she just kept on losing the weight even after taking it. So she's saying, guys, really now, I felt so sick and so nauseous. I thought I was pregnant. I couldn't even look at food.
3: So it did what it was meant to do.
2: It did what it was meant
3: to
2: do.
3: In a bizarre twist.
2: But it kept on going then when she stopped taking it. And she's saying, in hindsight, it wasn't a good idea. You know, it's good to give the good and the bad of these, of Mounjaro and all these different Ozempic.
3: Yeah.
2: All these injections, because we don't know. Nobody really knows. Nobody can tell us, I don't think, for at least another 20 years.
3: The long term.
2: Yeah.
3: I know. But they're only saying that about eye lasering now as well.
2: What are they saying about eye lasering?
3: Well, the people who've got no one has really got to their 70s or 80s because it only came in like in the 90s.
2: True,
3: Yeah. So there's a lot of people now are suffering. Now, I'm not saying just to calm down everyone, but there are some people suffering now from certain eye defects. And doctors are saying, God, we never really saw that one coming.
2: Interesting.
3: It is interesting, isn't it?
2: There's a lot in that whole segment, guys. You'll probably need to sit down. More Semi Loose tomorrow morning.
0: Celebrity Loose.
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2: What did Lucy Kennedy say to Colm Hayes? If you know, WhatsApp us now. 087 188 0008.

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2: What did Lucy Kennedy say to Colm Hayes? 28,250 quid.
3: That'll do, thank you very much.
2: Colette, good morning.
4: How are we, guys?
2: We are good. How are you, Colette?
4: Yeah, not too bad.
2: Are you sunbathing out in Blanche? It's roasting today.
4: Yeah. It's a lovely morning, yeah.
3: You sound very quiet, Colette. Very suspicious. Calm, very suspicious. Yeah, possibly, yeah. Is everything okay?
2: What are you doing that's illegal, Colette?
4: I'm working from home.
3: All right.
2: Oh, working. Okay, that old chestnut.
3: And what can we ask you what the work involves?
4: Exam prep.
2: Exam prep?
3: Exam prep for who?
2: Oh, my God, for the Leaving Cert.
4: No, thank God, no.
3: Are you doing an exam? What exam are you doing? What is it?
4: It's actually word processing. Real interesting.
3: No, it's fine. There's no need to laugh after the two words word processing. That's fine. Yeah. When is the exam? When are you sitting it?
4: It's actually Friday.
3: Okay.
4: I'm not sitting it. I'm the teacher. I'm passing the exam.
2: Yes, that's why I said she's getting ready to leave.
3: Yeah, okay. All right.
2: Sorry, he's nice, but the thing.
3: Easy now. Okay.
2: Colette, what are you thinking? 28,250 quid.
4: We're coming up to the 2 year anniversary.
2: We are.
3: Oh, dear God. Really?
2: And
3: okay.
2: We're so over it.
3: Yeah. Come on, then.
4: Guys, I was listening on today. Oh. I actually heard you talking. I mean, my heart is broke. I've rang him many times. So
2: okay.
4: I think it could be, how many times have you sang at karaoke?
3: Okay, right. Let's put it in there.
2: Sadly, how more than many twice. Times you at
1: the answer is two.
3: Oh, Teach. I'm going to tell you something.
2: Oh, Teach, Colette.
3: That's been guessed about 20 times at
2: no,
3: this stage.
2: No, it hasn't. Don't make her feel bad. Don't make her feel bad. She's got exams to get ready for.
3: Okay. Sorry about that, Colette.
4: Bye.
2: Bye, Colette. God bless. Bye-bye. Bye.
3: John, bye-bye.
2: John Long in Cork. John, good morning.
3: John Long.
5: Good morning. How's it going?
3: Long John,
2: good, thank you. No, we've done this with him
5: already. Long John, back again.
3: Yeah.
2: Yes, we did this with him a few weeks
3: ago. Doesn't matter if it works. We'll see if it can work twice. Long John, how are you?
5: Not too bad.
2: He wasn't impressed with you the last time either. Okay, John, what are we thinking?
5: How many times were you jockless at work?
2: Oh, yes, as in commando.
5: Yeah.
2: Yeah, baby.
3: Okay.
2: How many times
6: horrible
2: you
6: thought
2: at
1: the answer is two.
3: Sadly, it's more 200.
2: Sadly for me, John. Let's just say
5: TMI.
2: Let's just say yesterday he was in Lycra.
3: Okay, TMI again, as Long John said, TMI.
2: Okay.
5: Bye-bye.
3: All right, man, take care of yourself.
2: Guys, get two more chances, as always, to win that money with Aidan next, and then Damien. What did Lucy Kennedy say to Colm Hayes?
3: Have a great day. We'll see you tomorrow.
2: Bye.
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14: At 10 o'clock, good morning, I'm Brona Cox. Around 2,000 ambulance workers, EMTs and paramedics are on strike and gathering at picket lines around the country. The industrial action at the National Ambulance Service over pay kicked off at 8 a.m. and lasts for 24 hours, with further action planned for next week. 999 services are still operating, but the HSE says critical cases are being prioritised and non-life-threatening call-outs could face significant delays. Taoiseach Micheál Martin is criticising the move and calling for dialogue.
15: It's not satisfactory for patients or for people generally that a first responder service should be mired in industrial action of this kind. That's my own view. I think we do have fairly sophisticated industrial relations mechanisms. There were substantive discussions, it is my understanding, between the HSE and the two unions involved, which resulted in a significant outcome. I don't think anyone can deny that.
14: The Enterprise Minister says an independent investigation is underway into the blaze in County Waterford over the weekend. The fire ripped through the Old Jute factory on Saturday night, causing damage to more than 30 businesses. Peter Burke says the government is assessing the scale of damage before supports will be announced. The British Prime Minister is currently sitting around the Cabinet table with his ministers for a meeting which could spell the end of his political career. Keir Starmer already under pressure over rowing back on election promises, and the appointment of Peter Mandelson as US ambassador is facing growing calls to quit, or at the very least lay out a time frame for an orderly transition of power. He had pledged to stay on after last week's disastrous local election results.
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6: Live.
14: And Rory McIlroy says he asked for his wife to have a cameo role in The Devil Wears Prada 2. The County Down golfer also appears in the movie, which hit cinema screens last week. It's not his first movie credit. He also enjoyed a starring role in Happy Gilmore 2. Rory told Travis and Jason Kelsey on the New Heights podcast his latest cameo was incredible.
16: The team reached out and said, look, Dave was wondering if you'd want to do some sort of cameo. And I said to my wife, Erica, I'm like, yeah, dude, what do you think? And she's like, yeah, absolutely. And then I text back and said, do you think Erica could be in it too? And they're like, sure, bring her along. I was like, this is so, we spent a day in New York and did it. And it was an unbelievable experience.
14: Sport is next.
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14: Starting with soccer, Tottenham missed the chance to take a big stride towards Premier League safety after being held to a 1-1 draw by Leeds United last night. Spurs now sit 2 points clear of West Ham in the bottom three, and boss Roberto De Zerbi says the draw is another step towards their survival target.
20: When you fight for the relegation, you have to stay stronger, not with the legs, but with the head, and to push until the end. And also, if we win today, it's not finished yet.
14: In Gaelic games, there's a couple of semi-finals to look forward to in the Leinster Championship this evening. Parnell Park hosts the meeting of Dublin and Meath, while Louth welcome Kildare to RD. Both of those games get underway at 7:30. And in rugby, Ireland winger Bevan Parsons admits she struggled with her recovery after a leg break in 2024. The Galway native is in line to play in the team's first game at the Aviva Stadium in over a decade this weekend. They'll take on Scotland and will be looking to finish their Six Nations campaign with a flourish.
1: Ireland's weather.
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14: Rain will clear from the south by early afternoon with spells of sunshine developing nationwide. Highest temperatures of 12 to 17 degrees. 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
1: 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And

90s with Madness. Must be love. 81, wasn't it? And Dire Straits from 1986 kicked us all off with Walk of Life, home of the 80s and 90s. I love it. Aidan Cooney in today until 2. And I'll tell you about our ticket giveaway shortly. I'm in great form this morning after that match last night. Leeds nearly won at the last minute, didn't they? Sean Longstaff's amazing shot didn't happen from though. But still, 1-1 means another year in the Premier League and time to start building again towards a new season. Wonderful. So it's looking West Ham or Spurs. Oh! One of London's big clubs going to hit the skids before the end of this season. Ooh, that wonderful stadium that Spurs built is brilliant. And the West Ham stadium, I was in, it's not too bad either. The Olympic Stadium, it's pretty impressive. But not as good as the Spurs stadium, goodness me. Anyway, what have we got for you? We've Queen and Cyndi Lauper coming up a little bit later on. But let's go with this right now on Ireland's Classic Hits Radio. Rah!

0: Lady Gaga, Bad Romance on Ireland's Classic Hits Radio. This week, every day, Shania Twain is playing Thomond Castle on Sunday the 7th of July. Her special guest is none other than Sophie Ellis-Bextor. So you're getting two concerts for the price of one, really, aren't you? Two phenomenal artists, it must be said. And we've a pair to give away every day. All you got to do is send us a text message, a WhatsApp across the morning, and we'll put you all in a draw. We'll pick somebody at random. And we're wondering this morning, if you want to get in on this, who was your best friend growing up? Are you still in touch? When did you last speak or see each other? Here's one for you now. Because a lot of people, they just, life changes and they just drift apart and move into different spheres. Isn't that right? Someone who you thought would be your best pal for life and then just, they're not there anymore. Let us know. 087-188-0008. Best pal growing up. When did you last see them? Are you still in touch on a regular basis? That's the sort of stuff we're looking for this morning. And we've Queen and Cyndi Lauper on the way.
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0: fun on Ireland's Classic Hits Radio, home of the 80s and 90s. And this morning, just ask you to tell us about your best friend, your first best friend, and are you still in touch? Friends grown up sort of thing, I mean. A lot of people are, which is, we're glad to hear. Here's Amy, great story.
1: Good morning. So my best friend for the last 42 years, Melissa is her name. We met on the preschool playground. So she's my best friend. She's in America. I'm in Ireland for the last 20 years. So we are now kind of Facebook stalkers of one another, and we talk at least twice a year, her birthday and my birthday, and it's like we've never missed a beat. I saw her the last time I was home, which was a year ago. Again, always see her when I go home, and we talk twice a year for definite, and every now and again we get another one in, but we pick up like we never left off.
0: That's great.
1: So my bestie, still my bestie.
0: Thanks for that, Amy. And you are, of course, in the draw, as is Emer Tyrrell. Her best friend is Diane. And they've been best friends for over 40 years. That's good, isn't it? My best friend growing up was Kira. And now we're in our 40s. We're still good friends, so if I won tickets, of course I would bring her, says Helen Brown in Limerick. Thanks for that, Helen. Very nice. And Colette Morgan has a lovely story, too.
2: Morning, Aidan. On that point, my best friend is Sheila. We met on our first day at school when we were both 4 years of age.
0: Wow.
2: And we're still friends. We still go for a walk every week, once a week if possible. And we've been through lots together. Both married, both have children. I made a grandkids. Sheila's waiting for us to come along. But yeah, she's an amazing friend. And just a hi to her smile. And also, Aidan, today is my dad's 13th anniversary since he passed away.
0: Oh, awesome.
2: Billy Maguire. Just... if you could just remember him today as well, because we all will.
0: It's lovely.
2: His 13 children and all his grandchildren, great-grandchildren, and his wife, of course, me ma'am. Love the show, Aidan. Happy May. Bye-bye.
0: Oh, that's a lovely story.
2: Colette Morgan from Rathmullyne, Enfield, County Meath.
0: All right,
2: love the show, and love 4FM. Love the Classic Hits.
0: All right, yeah, 4FM's come back a bit. All right. Thanks, Colette. That was lovely. And a really nice story. And we'll ask you to keep them coming in, folks, if you want to get in on this. And we'll play some more shortly. This is Ireland's Classic Hits Radio, home of the 80s and 90s. Aidan Cooney here until 2 today.

0: Labyrinth, Emily Sandy, beneath your beautiful and Ireland's Classic Hits Radio, home of the 80s and 90s. And we're talking about, you know, friends growing up, and are you still in touch, and who's your best friend, and are you still best friends? And we're getting some lovely messages and some lovely voice notes. If you want to get in this, 087-188-0008, and we'll draw somebody at random later from all of the texts and WhatsApp messages, and we'll give you a pair of tickets to see Shania Twain in Thomond Park on Sunday, July 7th, with Sophie Ellis Bechter as support. This is great. This is from Bizdo.
1: How's it going, Aidan? How was the farm? Never knew you supported Leeds United. JC, I always thought you liked football. Anyway, Bizdo here in Drumcondra. How was the farm? I've met my best mate at the moment, this is my best mate now for the last maybe 30 years, Donald Duffy. But he lives down in Mount Melick in County Leash. But I haven't seen him now in 2 years, but I'm on the phone to him, geez, nearly every week I talk to him on the phone. But so that's the kind of thing you're looking for. Mm-hmm. I've another mate then that I grew up with that lives up in Monaghan, and for the past year I haven't seen him, and I don't speak to him either. We sort of had a bit of a falling out, but I said, look, it's one of them things, I suppose. But anyway, so there you go, Aidan. Glad to see Leeds are anyway in the Premier League next season. Now another handy 6 points for Man United.
0: Oh, get out of that.
1: Take care, buddy.
0: Now, I have to confess, I know Bizdo. I met him years ago in the Gravediggers pub, which I think is his local. And I was in there with some friends who were home from overseas and wanted to go visit. And we had a very enjoyable afternoon, very entertaining company, and a nice message as well. Thanks for that, Paul. My best friend is Irene Brennan. We've been friends since we were 7. She's now Irene Young. Lived on the same road, went to different schools. First holiday abroad, we were 20, 19 years old. Went to Tenerife, where she met her husband. She then went to work in the UK. After a few years, we lost contact. Both had married and had kids. Wasn't it about 16 years ago, I went to a parent-teacher meeting for my oldest son that I noticed her across the room. Wow! All our sons were in together. She lived in the next town over. She's now moved to Carrick and Shannon, but we're closer now than ever. We're celebrating 50 years of friendship this year, and if I won tickets, we'd make it a celebration, definitely. That's from Denise Dardis in Selbridge. Some great messages coming in. John Lennon, by the way, Kelly Clarkson, Nick Kershaw on the way, and we'll definitely read some more of these texts out shortly.
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0: Ireland's Classic Hits Radio, home of the 80s and 90s. Nick Kershaw, Wouldn't It Be Good? Kelly Clarkson in there as well, Because of You, and John Lennon and Woman, which is great. And we told you yesterday about the new Beatles Museum opening in London, and they're going to open the roof as well, where they sang Let It Be. Remember, the police closed them down. It was probably their last ever public appearance. And they're putting a cafe in there and a Beatles Museum and a replica of the recording studio, I think, as well. Possibly the Abbey Road one. Not too sure on that. Anyway, we're talking about best friends growing up.
1: Hi, Aidan. This is Hazel from Cork. My best friend in the whole world is Regina. Myself and Regina, Carl, grew up together since we were toddlers, since 3, 4, 5. We're neighbours, we were neighbours back 40-odd years. We're still best of friends. She's an amazing person, an absolute brilliant mother, and the best what we've been through together. Like, we could write a book.
0: Lovely.
1: So, I love her to bits, and yeah, just love the show. Take care. Bye.
0: Some great stories coming to us. Hi, Aidan. Friends with my best friend Anne for 56 years. I was her first friend when she came over from the UK. We still talk all the time and have little girly days out. I'd be lost without her. Isn't that lovely? Myself and my best friend have been friends since we were 4 or 5. When I moved into town first, we've been through it all together, even though we live in different places now. We still call when we can, and we still catch up regularly. That's from Enya Gleason. It's good too. Thank you so much. We'll do some more. Actually, we'll do some more now. I'll have them here. Hi, Aidan. I lost contact with my friend when I left home 33 years ago. Back then, we didn't have social media, mobile phones, or emails to keep in touch. So sadly, I lost contact with a lot of good friends. However, I've made wonderful friends here since, but I still miss my childhood best friend sometimes. Says Val from Ennis. Yeah, it's crazy the way someone just resonates with you, strikes a chord with you, and then just goes and disappears. That's just, I suppose, the evolution of life, as we call it. Anyway, we'll do more after 11. We've got Kate Bush, Mumford & Sons, and Aretha Franklin on the way.
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7: At 11 o'clock, good morning, I'm Brona Cox. Around 2,000 ambulance workers, EMTs and paramedics are on strike and gathering at picket lines around the country. The industrial action at the National Ambulance Service over pay kicked off at 8 a.m. and lasts for 24 hours, with further action planned for next week. 999 services are still operating, but the HSE says critical cases are being prioritised and non-life-threatening call-outs could face significant delays. Senior ministers will travel to County Waterford today to meet with businesses impacted by the fire over the weekend. An independent investigation is underway into how the blaze started and spread throughout the old jute factory, damaging more than 30 properties. Enterprise Minister Peter Burke says the facts of what happened are still being established.
9: We just have to get an understanding of, number one, what type of businesses they are, who has insurance. That's another question I don't know right now. So some of them will have their own insurance that will cover them for loss of premises or damage. Some have separate rental agreements, as far as I understand, and own the property that they're in. Others are renting off a management company. So we just have to ascertain all those facts.
7: The Minister of State for European Affairs says there is increasing support within the EU for a ban on trade with Israeli settlements. It comes after ministers from the bloc yesterday agreed to impose sanctions on violent settlers in the West Bank. Speaking in Brussels, Minister Thomas Byrne says it would be preferable if EU-wide action was taken on the issue.
10: In relation to settler goods, obviously that's something that we have a policy at home on in terms of bringing forward the Occupied Territories Bill. But clearly it would be preferable if this were done at European Union level. We would await a Commission proposal on this, but it looks to me like the support for this is increasing, but we have to wait until there is a Commission proposal in relation to it.
7: The British Prime Minister is resisting calls for him to quit. Keir Starmer's told his cabinet a challenge for the leadership of the Labour Party has not been triggered. However, nearly 80 of his own MPs now want him to resign.
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16: Live.
7: And US fast food chain Popeyes has announced the opening date for its first Irish restaurant. The so-called New Orleans-born chicken brand will open its doors in Blanchardstown on June 6th. Around 80 jobs have been created for the outlet. It's also expecting to add a location at Liffey Valley Shopping Centre in the coming weeks. Sport is next.
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7: Starting with soccer, Tottenham missed the chance to take a big stride towards Premier League safety after being held to a 1-1 draw by Leeds United last night. Spurs now sit 2 points clear of West Ham in the bottom three. Meanwhile, Kilmarnock have a chance to secure their Scottish Premiership status tonight. A win at Rugby Park against Dundee would see Neil McCann's side guarantee themselves a third from bottom finish. St Mirren need to beat Aberdeen to have any hope of avoiding the relegation playoff. And bottom side Livingston take on Dundee United. Elsewhere, Chelsea are reportedly interested in bringing in former Real Madrid boss Xabi Alonso as a permanent replacement for Liam Rossini. The ex-Liverpool player has been out of work since he left the Spanish side in January. The Athletic are now reporting that he's open to the possibility of a move to Stamford Bridge. And in racing, there's action in both Killarney and Sligo today. Killarney has the slightly earlier start time of 5:05 for a 7-race card, while the first race goes to post in Sligo just before 5:30.
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7: Rain will clear from the south by early afternoon with spells of sunshine developing nationwide. Highest temperatures of 12 to 17 degrees. 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

0: Seven Sons, I Will Wait, and Kate Bush running up that hill as we're talking about childhood friends and good friends, friends you may have lost contact with and friends you may still be in contact with.
1: Aidan, how are you doing? Make the taxi man, Aidan. Oh, it's not too fond of ladies, no bad to say, but I finally pressed the north end, but I've been watching Wrexham, hopefully they were going to do it, but they fought it at the end, but the Millwall game last night with Hull was great, great it was, I'm going to see Hull get through. But we're out the football. My best mate, Johnny Fitz is his name. He's not only my best mate, he's me, all my brother's best mates as well. So we all kind of pal together, drink together, mosey around together. But he also is me mammy's best friend.
0: Ah, nice.
1: He rings me mammy every morning and she comes in and has a cup of tea, right? He checks on her and all. And every night he'll ring her and tell her he loves her. And he'll always say, you're my second mother. So he's one of my best friends. So with a friend like that, you'd want him in your life forever. You know what I mean?
0: But,
1: yeah, and he auto supports late. Pity for him. Well, Johnny Fitz and Bits, my best pal.
0: Oh, nice. That's a great story. That's from Mick the Taxman. Thank you so much for that.
2: Good morning, Aidan. Your little segment on best friends just prompted me to ring my best friend, who I haven't seen for a long time. I won't say years, but a long time.
0: Nice one.
2: Well, I've just got off the phone with him now after a 20-minute phone call. Thanks for that. But now we're meeting up for a pint soon. Take care.
0: I like it. That's from Mark in Dublin 5. Well done. That's a really... That's nice, isn't it? Listening and he thought, I'll give them a ring. Oh, they're hooking up. That's good. Hiya, my best friend and I have been besties for 42 years, says Pauline Doyle. We went to Donegal to work together for a while some years ago. We now live in Wicklow and Galway and are in contact at least twice every day, some days even more. Her name is Teasy. So how are you, Teasy, if you're listening in Galway? Which is pretty spectacular stuff. My best friend, Lydia. We know each other since we were about 8 years old. We were in primary and secondary school. We've been great pals for years. We went on to college. However, we drifted apart for a number of years, life taking us different ways. We did both end up working in Dublin after a couple of years in the same career, although in different parts of the city. So again, our paths didn't cross too much. She moved back west, and I heard she was working in Carrick and Shannon while I remained in Dublin for 10 years. Then in 2017, I transferred west and then ended up in Carrick and Shannon working right alongside Lydia after not seeing each other for years. Fast forward 2 years of working in Carrick together, we both applied for a new role, which we... Oh, this is interesting stuff. How did it go? We both got it. And we're now working side by side for the past 6 years. That's deadly. Even when not working, we talk pretty much every day. We're both 42 now and keep each other sane and make each other laugh on a daily basis. I'd be lost without her, both in work and outside of work. So I'll definitely bring her along to Shania Twain for a great night out if we won, says Laura. That's powerful. I like those sort of stories. Brilliant, brilliant. We picked somebody at random for those tickets. And by the way, I think it was Claire pointed out to me, it's Tuesday the 7th of July. I think I was thinking Sunday in June.

0: Aretha Franklin, Respect on Ireland's Classic Hits Radio, home of the 80s and 90s. I was thinking about the Blues Brothers. I don't know whether I saw something flash up on screen, but of course she was in that. Wasn't she a cameo role in that? Anyone remember the Blues Brothers movies? They were kind of mad. Must revisit, actually. Might be worth a look. Anyway, best friends we're talking about. My best friend is my wife, Anne. She's always there for me. Love her so much. Friends for life, says Anthony in Renmore in Galway. Indeed. Thank you very much for that, Anthony. And nice one. Here's another one. No, not calling. Yep, there it is.
1: My best friend, I've known her since I was 2 weeks old. Our parents lived next door, and I was born on the 30th of December. She was born the 14th of January, and that was back in 1965 and 66. And we're still best friends today. Deirdre's her name. She's a wonderful person, and we always keep in contact. We see each other very regularly, and there's nothing I couldn't tell her. And likewise, so that's my little story about my best friend.
0: Thanks indeed. That was Linda McInerney. Thank you for that. We are going back to the future next.
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2: 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Back to the future.
0: All right, you know the drill at this stage. It's just a bit of crack. We'll give you bragging rights if you get it right. We're asking you to give us the year. We'll give you some songs from that year. And we'll also give you some clues to the news and sport from that year. And if you want to have a guess at it, text us the answer at 087-188-0008. We got a new government this year. Fianna Fáil and the PDs replaced the Rainbow Coalition. And they needed the support of independents back at the time. And after 18 years in power, the Tories got thrown out in Britain. New Labour became the new government, and they had the biggest margin of the century in that year. In the FA Cup final of this particular year, Chelsea and Middlesbrough contested this one. And this is one of the songs that was playing on our radios for a lot of the year. The soundtrack from a Mr. Bean picture. What was the year? Great song this as well. Boys up.

Back to the Future with Ireland's Classic Hits Radio, home of the 80s and 90s. What is the year? Quit Playing Games and Picture Review, both in the chart the same year, and both peaked at number two, just missed out at the number one slot. Sydney says, I think it's 1995. Sorry. And D in Spain goes with 2009. One of them is near, the other isn't. I'll leave that one for you to decide, but all will be revealed shortly. What is the year in question? Robbie Williams and Angels now. I said-

0: said.
1: Back to the Future from Ireland's Classic Hits Radio, and Robbie Williams wrapping us up from this particular year with Angels, which, by the way, we will dedicate to all of the wonderful nurses who work so hard in all of our hospitals, because today is International Nurses Day, and we should celebrate that, because anybody who's been in hospital or has visited somebody in hospital, you get a chance to see some of the extraordinary work these people do, and the amount of work is phenomenal as well. And the Examiner this morning carries a lovely front page picture, and it's basically five sisters. They're all nurses at Limerick hospitals with their children, who are also nurses, celebrating International Nurses Day. Eileen Williams is flanked by her daughter Clodagh and son Sam. Her sister Angela Farrell is there with her sister Marie O'Brien. Behind Marie in the picture is Trina Neen and her daughter Kira, and Patrick Cregan and his mother Noelle. Nine people out of the same family, all working in the same vocation. It is fabulous. So maybe if you have been to a hospital, well, you'll certainly appreciate them. And if you've been visiting someone the same, so maybe hold a nurse in your thought for maybe a couple of minutes today and all the extraordinary work they do. They never look for anything.
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3: Where we're going, we don't need roads.
1: Yeah.
3: Back to the Future.
1: I hadn't forgotten. You thought we'd forgotten the year. We haven't. Sydney gets it right. Yes, well done, Sydney. Who else is in there? Is it... sorry, Lucy and Drogheda. Just losing me thing fell out of me hand here. Lewis got it right as well, which he always does. And Lady texted in, didn't give us their name, but said, the year is, and you're right, we recently watched the Mr. Bean movie with the kids. It was on Netflix. My kids loved it, and they now love the TV show Mr. Bean as well. But what was the year, I hear you ask? What was the year? Can you identify it?
4: Hi, Eden. I'm going with 1997.
1: You're spot on. That's Valen Ennis. Thank you very much for that. So 1997 was the year. Boyzone, Backstreet Boys and Robbie Williams provided the music. And we will do it all over again tomorrow here in Ireland's Classic Hits Radio, home of the 80s and 90s. Now on the way, Men at Work, The New Radicals and Wilson Phillips.
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0: Ireland's Classic Hits Radio, home of the 80s and 90s. Aidan, could you please say hello to Alan Kinsler, a great loyal friend for over 45 years. We still are and we will be forever. Exodemney Gardens, yup, the flats, says Ken. Craigie, Cruiser, who's mates. And he's a Super Leeds fan as well, marching on together. My pal Joe Kelly and his wife Bernie lived up in Odemney Gardens for many years before they moved to Drimna. Long time ago now. Played a lot of football back in the day. He was a brilliant footballer. What else have we got on the name subject? Oh yeah, this came in from, I like this, this came in from D in Spain. Have a listen.
1: 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Any chance of those Shania Twain tickets? Myself and Mick the taxi driver should be working on Classic FM as foreign correspondents. All right?
0: 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All right, more after 12.
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11: At 12 o'clock, good afternoon, I'm Brona Cox. The Taoiseach is calling for the National Ambulance Services strike action to end, saying it's not satisfactory. Micheál Martin says dialogue is needed between the HSE and the 2,000 EMTs, ambulance workers and paramedics who are on the picket line. The strike action began this morning and will continue until 8 a.m. tomorrow. It's over a pay dispute with union workers saying the HSE has failed to follow through on commitments. A contingency plan is in place for 999 calls. The Taoiseach says the groundwork is there for negotiations.
12: There was significant dialogue between the HSE and the unions, which resulted in significant outcomes, although it didn't achieve a majority in the subsequent ballot. It's vital that such a critical service is provided to the public, so therefore I think dialogue is the only way and the only mechanism to resolve this dispute, and I would appeal for people to re-engage.
11: Revenue officers have seized drugs worth over €580,000 at Shannon Airport. 29 kilograms of herbal cannabis was found in the baggage of two people who came from Thailand. A man and a woman were arrested by Gardaí and are being held at a Gardaí station in Clare. Revenue says investigations are ongoing. The British Prime Minister is resisting calls for him to quit. Keir Starmer's told his cabinet a challenge for the leadership of the Labour Party has not been triggered. However, nearly 80 of his own MPs now want him to resign. The WHO is expecting more cases of hantavirus to appear in passengers of the cruise ship the MV Hondius. There are currently 11 confirmed and suspected cases. The World Health Organization's Director General says it would have been inhumane to keep almost 150 people from 23 countries quarantined on the ship for the full period.
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2: Live.
11: And Stanley Tucci says he'll never get sick of Italy. The Oscar-nominated actor returns to the European country for season 2 of Tucci in Italy. It's out on National Geographic and Disney Plus now. The show looks at how food shapes communities.
13: I'm fascinated by Italy. Endlessly fascinated by it. You could sort of do this for the rest of your life. You might drop dead doing it, but you know. But you could do it. So for me, it is personal because that's where my family's from. I lived there when I was young. I just love it.
11: Sport is next.
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11: Starting with soccer, Tottenham missed the chance to take a big stride towards Premier League safety after being held to a 1-1 draw by Leeds United last night. Spurs now sit 2 points clear of West Ham in the bottom three. Meanwhile, Kilmarnock have a chance to secure their Scottish Premiership status tonight. A win at Rugby Park against Dundee would see Neil McCann's side guarantee themselves a third from bottom finish. St Mirren need to beat Aberdeen to have any hope of avoiding the relegation playoff. And bottom side Livingston take on Dundee United. Elsewhere, Chelsea are reportedly interested in bringing in former Real Madrid boss Xabi Alonso as a permanent replacement for Liam Rowe Sr. The ex-Liverpool player has been out of work since he left the Spanish side in January. The Athletic are now reporting that he's open to the possibility of a move to Stamford Bridge. And in racing, there's action in both Killarney and Sligo today. A 7-race card in Killarney has a start time of 5:05, while the first race goes to post in Sligo just before 5:30.
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11: Rain will clear from the south by early afternoon with spells of sunshine developing nationwide. Highest temperatures of 12 to 17 degrees. 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
0: Oh yeah, amazing 80s every day at 12. And we're going to do 81, 82, 83 and 84, though not necessarily in that order. The band who's, we play their biggest ever hit, which is probably one of the most requested radio songs and most played radio songs in the world. A band who didn't get to number one, but their song changed the world. A band who haven't played the big gig in England on the farm. Glastonbury, why not? And a drummer with a wonderful voice, all on the way. So let's kick it off then with that band who are their biggest ever single. I was going to say single. Yeah, widely requested, much played. From 1983, Toto on Amazing 80s from Ireland's Classic Hits Radio.

Classic 80s from Ireland's Classic Hits Radio, home of the 80s and 90s. Toto kicked it off with Africa, their biggest ever hit. And The Cars, a Tom 5 hit in 1984, and a song that ultimately changed the world. Michael Burke was reporting for the BBC from Ethiopia and the famine that was ongoing there. And of course, Bob Geldof and Midge were watching it, as were millions of other people on the news, and they put Live Aid together, the concert and the Christmas single before that, and the whole thing just... It changed the way we donate money, I think. It certainly did that. From that to a band who have never played Glastonbury, and they say it's quite easy, really. They've been asked once or twice, but they've never been offered top billing. And with over 30 UK top 40 hits, they might feel they're entitled to top billing, and certainly their fans would. Who are we talking about? Simon Le Bon and Nick Rhodes and the gang, Duran Duran, and Rio on Ireland's Classic Hits Radio.

0: days, amazing 80s from Ireland's Classic Hits Radio, home of the 80s and 90s. And Phil Collins wrapping that up with In the Air Tonight. Yeah, a drummer with a big voice and many, many hits. An incredible career behind him at this stage. Duran Duran in there with Rio, The Cars with Drive, and Toto kicked the whole thing off with Africa. Still to come, the winner of our Shania Twain tickets for Thomond Park on Tuesday, the 7th of July, with Sophie Ellis-Bextor as her guest on the night. We used to call them support acts in the old days, but really I think you're getting two great gigs in one on that night. So we'll bring you the winner's name and the script, and Tony Braxton are on the way too.
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0: Tony Braxton, Unbreak My Heart. And the script, The Man Who Can't Be Loved. Ireland's Classic Hits Radio, home of the 80s and 90s. And our winner chicken dinner today is Colette Morgan, who texted us, WhatsApped us this note a little bit earlier.
1: Morning, Aidan. On that point, my best friend is Sheila. We met on our first day at school when we were both 4 years of age. And we're still friends. We still go for a walk every week, once a week if possible. And we've been through lots together. Both married, both have children. I made a grandkids. Sheila's waiting for her to come along. But yeah, she's an amazing friend. And just a hi to her smile. And also, Aidan, today is my dad's 13th anniversary since he passed away. Billy Maguire. Just if you could just remember him today as well, because we all will. His 13 children and all his grandchildren and great-grandchildren. And his wife, of course, me ma'am. Love the show, Aidan. Happy May. Bye-bye.
0: All right, thanks indeed.
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0: All right.
1: 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Love it, classic hits.
0: Thanks, Colette Morgan. The tickets are on their way to you. We will be in touch, as they say. And we'll do it all over again tomorrow morning. We've tickets every morning, Monday to Friday this week, so you can have another crack at it if you want. And it's all a bit of fun as well. We hope you're enjoying the notes and the messages that our listeners are sending in. Ireland's Classic Hits Radio.

0: Paul Simon, You Could Call Me Al at Ireland's Classic Hits Radio, home of the 80s and 90s. And we still have a chance, well, you still have a chance, to play for our €28,250 up for grabs in What Did Lucy Kennedy Say to Colm Hayes. And we'll give you the cue to text soon. Meanwhile, Eagle Seal and UB40 are on the way.
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0: 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This is Ireland's Classic Hits Radio with UB40, Can't Help Falling in Love, A Seal, Kiss from a Rose, and the Eagles, Desperado. Don't forget, we will be playing shortly for €28,250. What did Lucy Kennedy say to Colm Hayes? And here's a clue.
1: How many times you at...
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0: All right, get texting, get dialing, whatever it is you need to do. 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
13: At 1 o'clock, good afternoon. I'm Ruby McManus. Here's your latest headlines. The Taoiseach is calling for the National Ambulance Services strike action to end, saying it's not satisfactory. Revenue officers have seized drugs worth over €580,000 at Shannon Airport. Youth services in North Dublin are sounding the alarm as they warn they've hit capacity. The government wants people to book their summer holidays despite uncertainty around global conflict. The British Prime Minister insists he's here to stay, at least for now. And US fast food chain Popeyes has announced the opening date for its first Irish restaurant. Sport is next.
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13: Starting with soccer, Southampton and Middlesbrough will square off for a place in the Championship playoff final tonight. St Mary's hosts the return leg this evening with the tie at nil-all from the opening game on Saturday, and that's underway from 8 o'clock. Meanwhile, Chelsea are reportedly interested in bringing in former Real Madrid boss Xabi Alonso as a permanent replacement for Liam Senior. The ex-Liverpool player has been out of work since he left the Spanish side in January. The Athletic are now reporting that he is open to the possibility of a move to Stamford Bridge. And in Gaelic games, Kerry and Cork will meet in next Monday's Munster Minor Football Championship final. This evening, there are a couple of semi-finals to look forward to in the Leinster Championship. Parnell Park hosts a meeting of Dublin and Meath, while Louth welcome Kildare to RD, and both of those games get underway from 7:30.
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13: Sunny spells this afternoon and evening with just a chance of an odd shower and highest temperatures of 12 to 17 degrees. 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
1: 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And
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Pink on Ireland's Classic Hits Radio, and So What. And again, big shout out to everybody involved in nursing. It's International Nurses Day today, and we all know what a wonderful, terrific job they do. And delighted to see that they have a day. It's been there a while, I'm sure, but just delighted that it's been really highlighted in a lot of places today, just because of it's a wonderful vocation. They ain't called angels for nothing, and they do brilliant work every day of the week, and they do it every day of the year as well. So, keeping your thoughts today, I suppose. That would be nice, wouldn't it? Ireland's Classic Hits Radio, home of the 80s and 90s.

0: Kurt Andrews and I stand by you on Ireland's Classic Hits Radio. Chrissy Hynde, front lady, obviously. Paul McCartney and Ringo Starr have a new single out. It's a track from McCartney's new album, which is due out at the end of this month. And Chrissy Hynde is one of the backing vocalists on it. Isn't that brilliant? And I think Charlene Spiteri is one of the backing vocalists also. So it's a pretty talented ensemble or band, really, yeah. That album out, as I say, at the end of May. I'm sure there'll be lots of people interested in new work from Mr. McCartney. Definitely. Okay, on the way, Whitney, U2 and the Fugees.
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0: Beautiful day from you too, Ireland's Classic Hits Radio. I was watching that their segment on Live Aid again last night. God, it was wonderful. And just how useful the band was. I suppose this is a long time ago now. And just how wonderful Bono was as the frontman. I think he really launched himself to the world that day. And of course, I know, Freddie Mercury, the late Freddie Mercury, he absolutely stole the show. It was wonderful stuff. Anyway, we have €28,250 up for grabs this afternoon.
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3: And first to play today with me is the wonderfully named Nozzer in Galway. Hi, Nozzer, how are you doing?
4: Hi, how are you?
3: Now, that's a nickname you were telling me.
4: It is, yeah.
3: Can you tell us how you got it, or is that?
4: I don't know how I actually got it. Well, I do. I click Mogi, and I think actually a trainer that Jamie Crow from Bethany Ryan named me that a long time ago, and then I kind of got stuck.
3: Oh, that's great.
4: Kind of called me then.
3: That's a great name, though. I love it, Nozzer. It's really rolls off the tongue. Okay, Nozzer, let's see if we can give you €28,250. What did Lucy Kennedy say to Colm Hayes?
4: How many times were you at the Galway races?
3: How many times were you at the Galway races?
4: No.
3: No, Nozzer, sorry about that. But you're welcome to try again. Thanks a million.
4: I will.
3: Cheers.
4: Thank you. Bye.
3: That was Nozzer in Galway. All right, we are off to County Cork now, and Elaine Goggin joins us now. Afternoon, Elaine, how are you today?
5: I'm grand, thank you. How are you?
3: Yeah, good, good. And you know what? I'd be even more delighted if I was to give you €28,250. That'd make my day. And it'll make yours too, I suspect.
5: Yeah, I'd be delighted to make mine as well.
3: Right. Okay, let's give it a go then. What did Lucy Hayes, I've married them off already. What did Lucy Kennedy say to Colm Hayes?
5: Okay. How many times have you been at Depp?
3: How many times have you been at Debs? Oh, I like that. Is it
5: well,
3: right?
5: At Debs, I didn't have the yeah, but yeah.
3: Oh, yeah, okay. No, don't worry about that. Is it right or is it wrong? €28,250 off for grabs. Sorry, Elaine.
5: All right, next time.
3: Yeah, you're more than welcome to play again. Thanks indeed. Cheers.
5: Yeah, thanks a million.
3: Okay,
5: bye.
3: That's Elaine Goggin there in Cork. And Damien will give you more chances to play. What did Lucy Kennedy say to Colm Hayes here on Ireland's Classic Hits Radio across the afternoon? Strong.

0: was the Fugees with Roberta Flack. Well, the original, of course. Well, the biggest hit was it, Killing Me Softly, on Ireland's Classic Hits Radio, home of the 80s and 90s. On the way, a man who'll be in Ireland later this year with his band and a group formed in Gothenburg, Sweden, in the 80s, and one of their hits.
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0: Take My Breath Away on Ireland's Classic Hits Radio, home of the 80s and 90s. Lone Star Amazed, Ace of Base, and The Sign from 94, and Bon Jovi, the man who'll be in Dublin, Croke Park in September with Bed of Roses. And thus ended today's lesson. Young Damien's on the way next. And don't forget, he has a fabulous spa break to give away. He'll tell you all about that because there's lots of fine detail in there and lots of nice things to be won. And he'll also give you a chance to win €28,250 in What Did Lucy Kennedy Say to Colm Hayes?
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13: At 2 o'clock, good afternoon. I'm Ruby McManus.
12: Paramedics on the picket line say the days of the ambulance driver are gone and are calling for recognition of the extra responsibility they have taken on. Around 2,000 ambulance staff are continuing a 24-hour strike over pay this afternoon, with contingency plans in place for emergency call-outs. Taoiseach Micheál Martin is appealing for workers to end the strike amid concerns for patient safety. Denise Ford is a Cork-based paramedic who has been working in the National Ambulance Service for 23 years.
13: In 2020, there was an independent review. They recommended a pay rise to bring us up parity, basically, with all healthcare workers. Unfortunately, the National Ambulance Service and government have come to us twice with an offer, but they haven't offered us what we're due, standing alone on its own. They've offered us what we're due, but with conditions. These conditions are just going to take away from what we already have. It's not an offer we can accept.
12: However, this woman, Mary, is opposed to the strike action following her own personal experience. Her son died while ambulance workers were striking in Scotland 3 years ago.
14: He had his two young sons in the car with him, and he obviously was having a heart attack. And the ambulance were on strike, but they would do emergency call-outs. However, when he rang, and he was, let me add, 10 minutes from the hospital, the ambulance could only reach him in an hour and a half, and by that time, he had died.
12: Meanwhile, doctors in the Midwest say the situation at UHL is unacceptable. University Hospital Limerick has the largest number of people on trolleys again today, a trend seen over the last few years. A new site was acquired near the hospital in Raheen for more facilities, but a development board has not been appointed yet. Professor Joe Devlin is the chair of the UHL board and says that's not acceptable.
15: With all the additional beds and staff that have been provided, So thinking ahead to the current government's capital development plan, we in the Midwest will still be behind the curve when all of those are opened relative to our sister regions around the country. Our issue in the Midwest is that that's very unequal.
12: The head of the World Health Organization admits more hantavirus cases are expected. The WHO says there are 11 confirmed and suspected cases. However, media around the world are reporting further potential cases. But Dr. Tedros Ghebreyesus insists there's no sign of a wider outbreak and this isn't like the COVID pandemic.
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1: Live.
12: And TDs and senators are kicking off National Bike Week today with a cycle around Dublin City. It's hoped this week's events will encourage young people, especially teenage girls, to start cycling as an independent and green form of transport. Laura from Ungar Community College in Limerick says a huge roadblock for her classmates is their uniforms.
17: We have campaigned in our school this year, and they have introduced for next year students there will be an option to purchase girls' uniform trousers. Me and Junior are wearing them right now. We got early copies for our work, and we're hoping that next year there'll be a lot more girls wearing pants.
12: Sport is next.
18: Quite the unconventional grill setup you got there, Barry. 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
12: Starting with Gaelic games this evening, there are a couple of semi-finals to look forward to in the Leinster Championship. Parnell Park hosts a meeting of Dublin and Meath, while Louth welcome Kildare to RD, and both of those games get underway at 7:30. Meanwhile, in soccer, Hull City await the winner of tonight's second Championship playoff semi-final. Southampton and Middlesbrough do battle for a place in the Wembley decider. St Mary hosts the second leg this evening with a tie at nil-all from the opening game on Saturday, and that's underway at 8:00. And lastly, Rory Finneran has stated his aim to make his international debut this weekend. The Newcastle United midfielder was drafted into the squad for this week's training camp in Spain. He's revealed that his father's family are from Sligo, where he spent a lot of time during his youth, and the 18-year-old is intent on featuring in the friendly match against Granada.
16: Ireland's weather.
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12: Sunny spells this afternoon and evening with just a chance of an odd shower and highest temperatures of 12 to 17 degrees. 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

Ireland's Classic Hits Radio, home of the 80s and 90s with Eric Pritz and Fleetwood Mac just after two. 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

0: So now that's Dido, there's his and Life for Rent from Ireland's Classic Hits Radio, home of the 80s and 90s. Damien, happy Tuesday. Everyone's in great form today. I love it. And we're only, 20 minutes in. Hope you're having a lovely afternoon. Looking forward to great music and the chats. Well, that's what we're here for every day. Thank you, Val, in Ennis in County Clare. And there's somebody else. Giddy, Damien, we're listening to you in sunny Fuerteventura. Beautiful. So that's Maureen and Stephen. Speaking of going away in holidays and little breaks, myself and my wife, Leona, were away first time in, I actually don't know, I can't remember that we went away without the children, right? So off we went, three little nights, a little sneaky break to Malaga. We flew in there and we'd heard, you know, bar stool talk or, you know, idle gossip or someone talking to you about this 100 mils rule. You know the way that you're not allowed to have anything more going to the airport over 100 mils and you have to put in small little bottles and away you go. But we'd heard from just general chats with people around the place, yeah. No, the 100 mil rule is gone. Gone. I was there last week, Sean. Me said, nah, bother. Bring all you like, they says. So fine, going from Dublin to Malaga. You hear where I'm going now with this? So anyway, 3 days passed, we were coming home and got stopped at the airport in Malaga. Is that your suitcase, your little hand luggage there? It is. Opened it up there and sure, everything was binned. Everything was binned. So it works going over, but it doesn't work coming back. So what a slightly silly rule. So I don't know when we're all going to be on the same page. So my message of the day is don't listen to idle gossip. Do a little bit of research and find out. Because I'm trying to remember now, the missus was raging. Hand cream, €35, she says, in the bin. So the little break worked out very expensive and all that kind of thing. So my hair gel, my shaving foam, my deodorant, binned. Beyond in Spain. So it works going out. But it doesn't work on home. So that's a little tip for you at the moment. Now, that could change tomorrow or, I don't know, next week. That's why I'm saying do a little bit of research and that will sort that one out for you. Don't get caught like the Farrellys did on the way home. Adele on the way and another 80s and 90s double play too.
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And we're proving it right now as we kick off an 80s 90s double play.

0: Yeah, it's Grace Dove Gala, Freed Farm Desire from the home in the 80s and 90s, Ireland's classicest radio. 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Great spot. 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So having fun with this all week, because it's a four-star hotel, I'm going to ask you to identify four stars then. So I played one yesterday and I hope you took note. Same story today, but a different star here. Just take note of it yourself. Then on Friday, I'm going to ask you to name back all four stars. So you would have got one yesterday. Here's today's one. Think, well, very famous Irish group.
1: God, is it Unconditional Love? You know, I mean, I'm 15 or 16. What do I know of Unconditional Love? But I may not know what it is, but I know what it isn't.
0: Okay, so he's obviously the lead singer. So take note of that. You don't need to send it in to me, but I will ask you on Friday then to name all four stars. And if you do that, I could be calling you to tell you that you've won the prize, and I wish you the best of luck. 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
16: At 3 o'clock, good afternoon. I'm Ruby McManus. Paramedics on the picket line say the days of the ambulance driver are gone and are calling for recognition of the extra responsibility they have taken on. Around 2,000 ambulance staff are continuing a 24-hour strike over pay this afternoon, with contingency plans in place for emergency call-outs. Taoiseach Micheál Martin is appealing for workers to end the strike amid concerns for patient safety. However, Denise Quirk is a Cork-based paramedic who has been working in the National Ambulance Service for 23 years.
17: In 2020, there was an independent review. They recommended a pay rise to bring us up parity, basically, with all healthcare workers. Unfortunately, the National Ambulance Service and government have come to us twice with an offer, but they haven't offered us what we're due, standing alone on its own. They've offered us what we're due, but with conditions. These conditions are just going to take away from what we already have. It's not an offer we can accept.
16: Cabinet has approved plans to introduce a strict regulation of department spending for the first time. It follows revelation of a significant budget deficit in the Department of Education last month. Jessica Woodlock has more.
18: Public Expenditure Minister Jack Chambers introduced this new framework to Cabinet this morning, saying it was essential that departments better manage their finances. The measures will include the creation of budgetary oversight groups, levies on departments, and a curb on new expenditure projects. The minister told colleagues they had to stick to agreed spending packages because of global economic uncertainty and the overspend in the Department of Education. People Before Profit leader Richard Boyd-Barrett believes that money is linked with the need for more funding for special education classes.
19: I don't know if this has been really fully noted, but in our view, what Jack Chambers is doing is playing a fairly nasty little game of divide and conquer, of setting other government departments and, requirements for public spending against the needs of children.
18: The mood amongst the opposition today is this will lead to financial commitments not being followed through on by the government. Jessica Woodlock at Leinster House.
16: Services to help teenagers in Finglas and Dublin are having to turn away young people because they're at capacity. There is a call for more funding for local youth organisations, as the new report highlights increasing problems with drug use, participation in education and mental health. Children told researchers of open drug dealing, fears of being intimidated by gangs and green spaces being taken over and burnt out. Rachel Kelly from the Finglas Youth Resource Centre says they're helping around 450 children and teens each week when there are more than 10,000 in the area.
20: Young people, what they're seeing on a daily basis within their community is a normalised drug taking, normalised crime, and they're dealing with that every day, which can create a lot of anxiety, a lot of uneasiness, fear. So having a youth service where they can come and chat about that, it's crucial.
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2: Live.
16: And today is International Nurses Day. Three Crew Recruitment is encouraging people to join its hashtag Celebrate Nurses campaign. A website has been created for people to leave a message for a nurse who made a difference in their life. Sport is next.
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16: Starting at soccer, Rory Finneran has stated his aim is to make his international debut this weekend. The Newcastle United midfielder was drafted into the Republic of Ireland squad for this week's training camp in Spain. He has revealed that his father's family are from Sligo, where he spent a lot of time during his youth, and the 18-year-old is intent on featuring in the friendly match against Granada.
24: Yeah, obviously that's the goal for this week. I think it's up to me in training and that, and doing what I can to impress and show that I could play at that level. So yeah, no, really looking forward to it and hopefully get some minutes.
16: And in Gaelic games, Parnell Park plays host to semi-final action in the Leinster Minor Football Championship this evening. Dublin take on Meath, while in RD, Louth take on Kildare, with both matches throwing in at 7:30.
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16: Sunny spells this afternoon and evening with just a chance of an odd shower and highest temperatures of 12 to 17 degrees. Now you're up to date on the station giving you the chance to win €28,250 by answering, what did Lucy Kennedy say to Colm Hayes? 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

Alanis Morissette, you learn from the home of the 80s and 90s. This is Ireland's Classic Hits Radio. It's 3:15 and news of traffic and travel this Tuesday. Just reaching us here, latest in Cork, Kinsale Road northbound, busy approaching the Grange Road junction this afternoon. And a queue as well we see on Wilton Road northbound from the Wilton Roundabout there to Denny's Cross. 5 minute latest at hand in Dublin there, the Long Mile Road outbound has a delay from the Walkinstown Avenue junction to the Walkinstown Walkinstown Road junction. Rattler Road northbound busy from Marlborough Road junction to the Triangle. Perhaps you're on the school run home that way this afternoon. Solid on Crumlin Road outbound from the Grand Canal there, and a delay too, I'm afraid, on Drumcondra Road. If you go northbound, you'll see that from Frank Flood Bridge up to Griffith Avenue. So we'll keep you posted on that for sure. And those great songs you love from the 80s and 90s continue with Chicago and Heart to Say I'm Sorry. Ireland's Classic Hits Radio.

0: 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They all live here on the home of the 80s and 90s.
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0: a huge hit for the 80s, West End Girls. At the home of the 80s and 90s, this is Ireland's Classic Hits Radio. And are you like us in our house? I think everyone's the same. You can spend just ages and ages and ages scrolling Netflix and wondering what to watch. So I think the best recommendations are from family and friends, or maybe the dreaded WhatsApp groups. But it's good to get a heads up on what to watch. But maybe we're late to the table, but I know it's relatively new on Netflix. We binged the other evening, and I just looked at the last two actually last night. Legends on Netflix, and it's all about drugs flooding the streets in 90s Britain, and a team of civil servants thrust undercover to topple the gangs behind it, inspired by an untold true story. And sure, we've seen Steve Coogan here promoting it on the Late Late Show and so on. Tom Burke's in it, he's brilliant, but an amazing cast. But I recommend that highly, and I'm fussy. I'm a devil, I'm an out fussy. I like red, like another, can't even explain what I like, but I thought it was absolutely fantastic, because I think we're overfed kind of American dramas and series and things like that. So it was a lovely little break from that, and I thought it was absolutely magnificent. Six series in that, and that is well worth it. If you're wondering what will we watch at all, give that a look, Legends, and get back to me. Let me know how you get on. And more TV news today. I like Stanley Tucci too. He says he's never going to get sick of Italy. Well, how could you? What a beautiful place. The Oscar-nominated actor returning to the European country for season two of Tucci in Italy. So it's out now on National Geographic and Disney Plus. It's on there at the moment if you're, again, wondering what to watch. But the show, it looks at how food shapes communities.
1: I'm fascinated by Italy, endlessly fascinated by it. You could sort of do this for the rest of your life. You might drop dead doing it, but, you know, but you could do it. So for me, it is personal because that's where my family's from. I lived there when I was young. I just love it.
0: Yeah, okay. Stanley Tucci there, and there's more showbiz, celebrity and entertainment news right now for you. Check it all out there at classichits.ie with Bruno Mars on the way, and another 80s and 90s double play too.
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0: This is Ireland's Classic Hits Radio, home of the 80s and 90s, with Damien Farrelly in the afternoon. And we're 15 minutes away now from giving you the chance to win over €28,000 in cash. A lot of money could be yours. And the biggest song of 1991 is next.
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15: At 4 o'clock good afternoon, I'm Ruby McManus. Ambulance workers on the picket line are warning of the difficulty of replacing experienced staff who leave for better paid jobs. Around 2,000 National Ambulance Service workers are striking until 8 o'clock tomorrow in a row over pay and conditions, with further action planned for the next two Tuesdays. The Taoiseach is calling for the strikes to end, while SIPTU says the HSE must introduce enhanced pay scales to recognise advanced training and increase responsibilities. Paramedic Colin O'Leary outlines where the staff who leave are going.
16: We have lost an amount of staff over the past 12 months or so who have gone to private industry, pharmaceutical industry, where they would have better terms and conditions, better pay scales, and I suppose a better work-life balance. And we are finding it very, very difficult to recruit staff. The National Ambulance Service had planned on significantly increasing the workforce. Unfortunately, that to date, that hasn't happened.
15: TDs and senators are hearing from survivors of sexual violence as they scrutinise a law to grant them civil protection orders. The proposed law would allow courts to grant a protection order at the time of sentencing without the need for a separate application. Survivors are telling their personal stories at a meeting of the Oireachtas Justice Committee this afternoon. Leona O'Callaghan says the legislation would help her feel safer.
17: He is due for release the 18th of October 2028. The week before he is due, why can't he be brought to court and sat there, and then I'm given a protection order? I worry for when he comes out. It's 10 years since he has been involved in my life.
15: The French Prime Minister is calling for greater European cooperation in the wake of the hantavirus outbreak. Sébastien Lecornu wants to see healthcare systems across the EU synced up, which he says would help break any potential chains of transmission. The WHO is warning there may be more cases, as 11 are currently confirmed or suspected. Director General Dr. Tedros Ghebreyesus says countries have been given strict guidelines on how to quarantine passengers.
18: All the measures are being implemented by countries. Of course, as there are differences from country to country, this could be because of local situations. But at the end of the day, the countries actually take responsibility.
15: Celiac disease is a lifelong autoimmune condition that remains significantly underdiagnosed in Ireland. As May marks Celiac Awareness Month, are being encouraged to recognise the symptoms of the condition and rule it out through early testing. Symptoms of the disease can range from digestive issues to less obvious signs, such as chronic fatigue, persistent mouth ulcers, brain fog and unexplained nutrient deficiencies like anaemia. Sarah Keogh, in-house dietitian with the Celiac Society of Ireland, shares this advice for anyone who thinks they may have celiac disease.
19: If you think you might have celiac disease, it's really important to keep eating gluten until you're fully tested. If you cut out gluten first, your test will come back negative. So straight to your GP and ask your GP to do the blood test for you. It's not a standard test, but it is one you have to ask for, but it's really important to rule it out.
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0: Live.
15: And a sloth has been born in Scotland for the first time and named after David Attenborough. Edinburgh Zoo's newest arrival is called Atty in honour of the naturalist, who's just turned 100. Sport is next.
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15: Starting with Gaelic games, Westmeath have been handed a boost ahead of Sunday's Leinster football final against Dublin. Forward John Heslin has reportedly made a comeback to the panel. He's the Lake County's all-time leading scorer and announced his retirement last year, though according to reports, the 33-year-old is back in training. Meanwhile, Parnell Park plays host to semi-final action in the Leinster Minor Football Championship. Dublin take on Meath, while in our D, Louth take on Kildare, with both matches throwing in at 7:30. And soccer, Hull City will discover their opponent in the Championship playoff final tonight. Southampton will host Middlesbrough in the second leg of their semi-final at St Mary's. The tie is finally poised after Saturday's first leg ended scoreless at the Riverside Stadium, and that kicks off on the South Coast at 8 o'clock.
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15: In Galway Dock Road, southbound is backed up between Air Square and Cladachy. In Limerick Dublin Road, westbound is backed up from Parkway Roundabout to St Patrick's Road Junction. In Cork then, the Northern Road, southbound is backed up between Tinker's Cross and Mayfield Garda Station. And lastly, in Dublin, the M50 northbound is congested from Junction 11 Talla to Junction 9 Redcow.
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15: Sunny spells this afternoon and evening with just a chance of an odd shower and highest temperatures of 12 to 17 degrees. Now you're up to date on the station, giving you the chance to win €28,250 by answering, what did Lucy Kennedy say to Colm Hayes? 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

0: Just super, isn't it? I hope you enjoyed it too. Crowded House and Don't Dream It's Over from the home of the 80s and 90s. This is Ireland's Classic Hits Radio. A couple of showbiz stories doing the rounds today, including this one here. Zoe Ball in news because she says that she's been dealing with grief and rejection after she missed out on the hosting job for Strictly Come Dancing. So that's the worst thing about showbiz. You don't get the gig and it's a bit of a disaster. But you know what? I mean, all they used to say years ago, what's for you won't pass you. So you're just going to pick yourself up and keep moving on there. But she's the first presenter to reveal they've been through the screen tests, you see. So Emma Willis, seemingly, and Josh Widdicombe are reported to be among the front runners. There you are now to take over the coveted gig from Tess Daly and Claudia Winkleman. So that's doing the rounds this afternoon. And Rory McIlroy here as well. He says that he asked for his wife to have a cameo role in The Devil Wears Prada 2. I know that's on my wife's and daughter's list of things to do this week, but maybe you've seen it already. So the County Down golfer also appears in the movie which hit cinema screens last week, but it's not his first movie credit. Of course, he was enjoying that starring role in Happy Gilmore 2. Such a funny, funny movie. But Rory speaking here, he told Travis and Jason Kelsey on the New Heights podcast, his latest cameo was incredible.
1: The team reached out and said, look, Dave was wondering if you'd want to do some sort of cameo. And I said to my wife, Erica, I'm like, yeah, what do you think? And she's like, yeah, absolutely. And then I text back and said, do you think Erica could be in it too? And they're like, sure, bring her along. I was like, this is so, we spent the day in New York and did it. And it was an unbelievable experience.
0: Wow, that's great to hear. That's Rory McIlroy there, of course. And there's lots more showbiz across there now for you. Always updated to classichits.ie.

0: So now, Sister Sisters there, and I Don't Feel Like Dancing from Ireland's Classic Hits Radio. Let's bring you the latest then, traffic and travel this Tuesday evening. Galway Dock Road southbound is backed up between Ayr Square and Clanachie. The old Dublin Road outbound congested just after the Well Park Road junction there. Generally busy around the city, I'm afraid, once again. In Limerick, Dock Road southbound busy from Corporac Avenue junction there to the Dock Road East 1. Clare Street, going on to the Dublin Road there, you'll find that busy too. Ennis Road outbound is pretty backed up there from the Gaelic grounds as well this evening in Limerick. In Cork, the North Ring Road, it says here, southbound backed up between Tinker's Cross and Mayfield Garda Station there. Kinsale Road northbound busy coming up to the Grange Road junction, and a queue on either side as usual, says you, between the Wilton Road and the Wilton Roundabout and Denny's Cross as well there. Finally, for the moment, in Dublin, what's going on at Tall M50? Northbound busy from Talla up to Red Cow, that's junctions 11 to 9. Temple Oak Road outbound onto the N81 is busy from the Spawell roundabout to an incident which is ongoing there at the Green Hills Road junction. Ranelagh Road northbound busy. Adelaide Road westbound heading on to Harcourt Street there is quite heavy too. And Stillorgan Road, if you're on the way home that way this evening, southbound is congested from John of God's onwards there to the Newtown Park Avenue junction. We'll keep you posted and an eye on that, as always, for sure. More 80s and 90s too on the way this evening, and in about 10 minutes we're going to do our game for over 28 grand.
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2: Okay, time to hit the phones and do our game now. Good luck, everybody. Now, Venka Pentley is in Cork. How are you?
3: Fine, thank you.
2: And what part of Cork are you in?
3: Wilton.
2: And are you having a nice day, weather-wise?
3: Oh, yes, it's very sunny.
4: How many times you at...
1: The answer is two.
2: Money's yours if you tell us what Lucy Kennedy said to Colm Hayes.
3: How many times have you coffee at work?
2: Navenka, no.
3: Oh, my word. Okay, well, I'll try again.
2: Please do. Nice speaking to you. Thanks a million. That's Navenka Pentley there in Cork, but not right, I'm afraid. Let's go to Dublin now. Michael Fitzpatrick. How are you doing, Michael? How are you?
5: Just keeping head above water, Damien.
2: Good, man.
5: How are you
2: keeping? That's all you can do. Yeah, not so bad at all. I'm mad to give money away, and I know you're on to play our game. Are you ready to give it a go?
5: Listen, I'm going to give you the pleasure of having the win on Rusko.
2: So we're going to give away the money because you're guaranteed. You're telling me you have the answer.
5: Now, yeah.
2: Oh, lovely. Let's do it.
4: How many times you at...
1: The answer is two.
5: How many times have you farted at mass?
2: How many times have you farted where?
5: At mass.
2: All right. Michael, no.
5: I took a word.
2: Thanks a million, Michael. Michael Fitzpatrick there, but not right. Another chance for you to play our game tomorrow morning. Be here just after 6 a.m. with Colm and Lucy themselves. Ireland's Classic Hits Radio.
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0: Great memory that from the 90s. They're only number one, actually. Eternal and BB Winans there. And I Want to Be the Only One from Ireland's Classic Hits Radio. 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And a chance to win a luxurious spa escape. Lovely. With the Loch Ray Hotel and Spa in Galway. 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
13: At 5 o'clock, good evening. I'm Ruby McManus. The Supreme Court has reserved judgment in an appeal brought by one of the getaway drivers in the Regency hotel attack who claims he was denied a fair trial. Jason Bonney of Drimna Wood, Pudmarnock, County Dublin, was jailed for 8.5 years for his role in facilitating the murder of David Byrne at the hotel in 2016. Frank Greeny reports.
14: In 2023, Jason Bonney was convicted for acting as a getaway driver after the attack in the Regency hotel. His complaint before the Supreme Court relates to the handling of rebuttal evidence. Bonney denied being behind the wheel at the relevant time, and during his trial his side called evidence to suggest somebody else was driving the Jeep in question. The prosecution then called a rebuttal witness to challenge that testimony. Bonney's barrister claims they shouldn't have been allowed to do so, that their witness should have been called before the prosecution closed its case. In opposing the appeal today, the state stood over its decision at trial, pointing out that no objection was made at the time. The impact of the rebuttal evidence on the fairness of the trial was also called into question, with one judge observing that the trial court did not appear to place significant weight on it in reaching its verdict. A judgment will be delivered on a later date.
13: Cabinet has approved measures which will force government departments to pay levies to recoup the Department of Education's multi-million euro overspend. Department officials have been asked to find between 0.5 and 1.5% of their annual budget allocation to help pay off Minister Hildegard Nocton's 600 million euro deficit. Other changes are also being introduced to curb spending, including budget oversight committees. Green Party leader Roderick O'Gorman says clarity on its standing commitments is needed.
2: Are we going to see promises like the €200 a month childcare? Is that going to be shelved? Is it going to impact on the cost of disability payments that this government had committed to? Are we going to see further reductions in funding for public transport? Will social housing developments be further impacted?
13: Organisations which are helping teenagers stay away from drugs in North Dublin are calling for more funding. The local youth services in Finglas say they have hit capacity and need more resources to support children and teenagers. A report has found they are growing up in communities where drugs are normalised, schools are overstretched and there's high demand for counselling services. Ciara Murphy manages The Den, which offers a safe space for young people to learn new skills and get support.
4: The cohort of young people that our funding allows us to reach, there's about 10,000 young people in that age bracket, and we, between the two youth services, are probably reaching about 500 a week, which is a tiny drop in the ocean. We need to be reaching more young people. All young people should be able to access the service.
13: A fourth minister has resigned from the British government. It comes as more than 80 Labour MPs publicly calling the British Prime Minister to quit. That's above the threshold needed to trigger a leadership race, but they're divided over who should replace Keir Starmer, and 100 others have signed a statement backing him.
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13: And Bonnie Tyler said to be stable following emergency intestinal surgery. A spokesperson for the 74-year-old singer says she remains seriously ill in hospital in Portugal, and doctors are hopeful she'll make a full recovery. Sport is next.
9: The dogs in our unit have the ability to find evidence within minutes.
15: The suspect is not apprehended. We believe bag was dumped northwest of your current location.
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17: 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Luke. Chica. Good boy. Good boy.
9: But that feeling when we help secure a conviction, that stays with us forever. We both have a tough job, but it's a job worth doing.
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13: Starting with soccer, teenager Rory Finneran says he's determined to impress Republic of Ireland boss Hamer Hallgrimsson during this week's senior training camp in Spain. The 18-year-old Newcastle United midfielder was a late call-up to the squad ahead of Saturday's friendly with Granada in Murcia. Finneran, who represented Ireland at the Under-17 World Cup, says he hopes strong performances in training can earn him a senior debut. Meanwhile, Hull City will discover their opponents in the Championship playoff final tonight. Southampton host Middlesbrough in the second leg of the semi-final at St Mary's. The tie is finally poised after Saturday's first leg ended scoreless at the Riverside Stadium, and kick-off on the South Coast is at 8 o'clock. And in Gaelic games, Westmeath have been handed a boost ahead of Sunday's Leinster football final against Dublin. Forward John Heslin has reportedly made a comeback to the panel. He's the Lake County's all-time leading scorer and announced his retirement last year, though according to reports, the 33-year-old is back in training.
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13: In Galway, the Bohurna Drive eastbound is slow for a kilometre before the Tuam Road junction through to the Monavea Road junction. In Limerick then, Ballysimon Road outbound has a queue from St Joseph's Hospital to Tipperary roundabout. In Cork, the Southing Road westbound has a queue between the Jack Lynch Tunnel and Junction 9 Bloomfield. And lastly, in Dublin, there is a breakdown in the southbound side of the Dublin Tunnel, and that's blocking the left lane.
5: Ireland's weather.
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13: Sunny spells this afternoon and evening with just a chance of an odd shower and highest temperatures of 12 to 17 degrees. Now you're up to date on the station, giving you the chance to win €28,250 by answering, what did Lucy Kennedy say to Colm Hayes? 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

0: Yeah, Leanne Rimes, that's How Do I Live, from the home of the 80s and 90s. Evening all, it's Damien Farrelly in the afternoon. Hope you had a good Tuesday. And a lovely prize to tell you about and give to you all this week on the show. It's a luxurious spa escape with the Loch Ray Hotel and Spa in Galway. You could win the relaxing midweek spa reset break for two. 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And the four-star Loch Ray Hotel and Spa is a great base, really, to explore all the wild Atlantic Way has to offer, with Galway a short drive away on the M6 motorway. All right, so what we're doing, because it's a four-star, I'm playing four stars across the week, Monday, Tuesday, Wednesday, Thursday. So today, being Tuesday, we have a new one. We played one, a pop star, a singer. If you missed it, yes, initials RW. That's all I'm saying about yesterday, because you're supposed to put these things in your notes, or maybe jot it down if you have a pen and paper, the old-fashioned way. So good luck. So I hope you got yesterday's one. Here's today's star, lead singer of a very famous Irish band.
1: God, is it Unconditional Love? You know, I mean, I'm 15 or 16. What do I know of Unconditional Love? But I may not know what it is, but I know what it isn't.
0: So I hope you're saving these now as you go along. So that's today's one. So I hope you have the pair of them, one from yesterday, one from today. Friday then, I'll ask you to WhatsApp in all four stars, and then hopefully I'll be calling you to say that you've won the prize, and I wish you the best of luck. Ed Sheeran had a look at Traffic and Travel, and lots more indeed after Mark Cohen, Walking in Memphis, from the home of the 80s and 90s. 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
13: Good evening, Damien. Gardaí are appealing for witnesses after a gun was fired at a house in Galway over the weekend. Meanwhile, the Minister for Enterprise says the government will act as quickly as possible to get support to the people impacted by Saturday night's fire in Waterford. And National Bike Week is encouraging people to start cycling as a form of green transport which is fast and safe. In sport, Hull City will discover their opponent in the Championship playoff final tonight. Southampton host Middlesbrough in the second leg of the semi-final at St Mary's, and kick-off in the South Coast is at 8 o'clock. And your weather this evening will be dry for most, with spells of sunshine and lowest temperatures of 4 to 8 degrees tonight.
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13: In Galway, the Bohun and Drava eastbound is slow for a kilometre before the Tuam Road junction right through to the Monivero junction. In Limerick then, Ballysalmon Road inbound has a queue from Old Ballysalmon Road junction to Tipperary roundabout. In Cork, the Northern Road westbound is backed up between Tinker's Cross and Ballyhooly Road junction. And lastly, in Dublin, there is a breakdown in the southbound side of the Dublin Tunnel and that's blocking the left lane. And now you're up to date on Ireland's Classic Hits Radio.
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0: It's a wonderful lady's memory from the Stranglers, Golden Brown from Ireland's Classic Hits Radio. Kim Wilde is on from 6 o'clock with the 80s show, an hour of just wonderful memories. She's playing this one here tonight now. We'll be nodding the heads for sure, and what a classic that is too, from Guns N' Roses, of course, Sweet Child of Mine. Hear it in full with lots more from the 80s. 20 minutes with Kim Wilde, Ireland's Classic Hits Radio.
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0: 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This is Ireland's Classic Hits Radio with the Kim Wilde 80s Show after 6. Ruth Scott from 7, 9 Boylan tonight from 9. Thanks so much for your company. Have a lovely Tuesday evening, whatever the plans are. And I'll chat to you. All going well. Back here tomorrow at 2.
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12: At 6 o'clock, good evening. I'm Ruby McManus. Striking ambulance crews are calling for the Health Minister and HSE to engage with them over what they say is a failure to implement the findings of an independent review. The 2020 report recommended ambulance workers' pay scales be updated to reflect changes to the responsibilities and workloads of crews over the last 20 years. The strike ends tomorrow at 8 o'clock in the morning, with two more stoppages planned for next week and the week after. Denise Ford has worked in the National Ambulance Service for 23 years and says staff deserve to be recognised for their work.
13: Is very, very high standards, all degree and master's level qualifications here. Talking about highly skilled, highly trained, highly qualified individuals. We deserve this without the preconditions. You know, we never know when the radio goes off what we're going to go to. And we're prepared for that. We're prepared to go, we're prepared to deal with every situation that we're confronted with.
12: Meanwhile, the Taoiseach says criticism of the government over today's ambulance strikes is very dishonest. Micheál Martin says funding for the ambulance service has risen by 41% since 2022, while staffing numbers are up 28% to more than 2,600. He insists talks had resulted in a proposal backed by union leaders, but rejected by members.
14: In particular, the state offering to pay increases of somewhere between, depending on grades and so on, 3 and 14%. Linked to reform, and that was on top of the 9.25% increase under the current public service agreement. Now, union leadership recommended this proposal to their members. So how can you use language like refuse to resolve?
12: The Minister for Enterprise says the government will act as quickly as possible to get support to the people impacted by Saturday night's fire in Waterford. Peter Burke, Minister John Cummins and the local authority met with businesses affected by the blaze at the Tower Hotel this afternoon. An independent investigation is underway into how the fire started and spread throughout the old jute factory, damaging more than 30 properties. Minister Burke says a Tiger Back to Business support scheme will help those affected.
15: Be it in relation to job seekers' benefit or allowance or indeed any additional additional needs payments that may be required. Minister Dara Cleary is working on that. Secondly, it was key that we respond looking at our state agencies and looking at various different property solutions that are under their control. I know the Department of Education is working very closely with the disability sector.
12: Meta is rolling out new safety features for parents of teenagers on its platforms. The company behind Instagram is introducing safety alerts for parents if their teen repeatedly searches for high-risk self-harm or eating disorder-related terms. Starting this week, they can also manage their child's supervision across all Meta platforms, including Facebook from the Family Centre, rather than jumping from app to app.
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10: Live.
12: And Michael B. Jordan's unveiled the trio of projects he's working on with Prime Video. His production company, Outlier Society, will be behind a Muhammad Ali biographical series called The Greatest, the Creed spin-off Delphi, and the TV adaptation of romantic novels Fourth Wing, and no release dates have been announced yet. Sport is next.
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12: Starting with soccer, Southampton and Middlesbrough meet tonight at St Mary's with a place in the Championship playoff final on the line. The semi-final is finally balanced after last week's first leg of the Riverside ending goalless. Southampton have home advantage as they chase an immediate return to the Premier League. The tie has also been overshadowed by allegations of a spying incident involving a Southampton staff member before the opening game, and that kicks off at 8pm. And in rugby, Munster Rugby has confirmed an independent review into the province's governance and organisational structures. The move follows a turbulent period both on and off the pitch, including the abandoned appointment of Roger Randall as attack coach. Munster have also faced internal uncertainty following a recent redundancy package offered to staff.
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12: In Dublin, the N81 outbound has solid traffic from the M50 flyover to Greenhills Road Junction. In Cork then, the N25 eastbound is busy just before Junction 5 Middleton at 2 Lakeview roundabout. In Limerick, the M7 eastbound has a queue to come off at Junction 29 at Ballysimon. And lastly, in Galway, Ballywan Road southbound is congested from Walter Macken Road Junction to Skerrit roundabout.
1: Ireland's weather.
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12: Dry this evening with spells of sunshine and lowest temperatures of 4 to 8 degrees tonight. 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What did Lizzie Kennedy say to Colm Hayes? 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
18: Just after 6 o'clock. 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

Hey, I'm Kim Wilde, and I hope you're enjoying all these classic tunes we are playing here on Ireland's Classic Hits Radio. Now, Guns N' Roses released their last album, Chinese Democracy, way back in 2008, so it's about time they released another one, right? Well, the band has enough material for three more albums. How fantastic. Hey, well, we can't wait to hear those, especially if they're as good as this.

80s show with the amazing 80s on Ireland's Classic Hits Radio with the beautiful South. Chrissy Hynde from The Pretenders has led a very interesting life. She's got a daughter with Ray Davies from The Kinks and was married to Jim Kerr from Simple Minds. In 2007, Chrissy opened a vegan restaurant called Vegetarian. Well, Chrissy was a great influence on me back at the beginning of my career, and it's great to see her still being so creative. And here she

0: 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Tu Pao. And Fine Young Cannibals. 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
10: At 6:30, here's your latest headlines. Gardaí are appealing for witnesses after a gun was fired at a house in Galway over the weekend. Meanwhile, the Taoiseach says criticism of the government over today's ambulance strikes is very dishonest. And Meta is rolling out new safety features for parents of teenagers on its platforms. In sport, Hull City will discover their opponents in the Championship playoff final tonight. Southampton host Middlesbrough in the second leg of the semi-final at St Mary's, and kick-off on the South Coast is at 8 o'clock. And weather this evening will be dry for most, with spells of sunshine and low temperatures of 4 to 8 degrees tonight.
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10: In Dublin, the N81 outbound has solid traffic from Glenview Roundabout to Greenhills Road Junction. In Louth then, there's a vehicle on fire on the M1 northbound at Junction 16 Dundalk South. In Cork, the N25 eastbound is busy from before Junction 5 Middleton to Lakeview Roundabout. In Limerick, there's a southbound queue in the N20 after the N21 merged to an incident before Croom. And in Galway, Ballyban Road southbound is congested from Walter Macken Road Junction to Skerrett Roundabout. And now you're up to date on Ireland's Classic Hits Radio.
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playing some great songs on Ireland's Classic Hits Radio. I'm Kim Wilde, and that was The Fine Young Cannibals. Next, we've a song from one of Britain's most successful rock band exports, Marillion, who sold more than, get this, 15 million albums worldwide. Here they are on The Kim Wilde 80s Show.

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3: 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I'll be minding the store for Trina Mara every morning from 10, right after Colm and Lucy in the morning.
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9: At 7 o'clock, good evening. I'm Ruby McManus. Families in flat complexes in Dublin's inner city are waiting decades for sale and safe and healthy housing conditions, according to IREC. The organisation appeared before the Oireachtas Housing Committee today, where it raised the concerns with Dublin City Council and the Department of Housing. Irish Human Rights and Equality Commission Director Deirdre Malone says living in inadequate conditions is impacting people's physical and mental health.
10: The failure to regenerate complexes hits the most vulnerable the hardest. These residents are already dealing with immense challenges, subjecting them to substandard conditions is a clear example of inaction and inequality. This is a fundamental rights issue, not simply a housing one.
9: The UK Labour Party remains deeply split this evening over Keir Starmer's future. Well over 80 MPs want the British Prime Minister to go, while more than 100 others have signed a statement supporting him. The Home Secretary is reported to have called on him to set out a timetable to step down. Deputy Prime Minister David Lammy says Keir Starmer has his full support.
11: We must put country before party. The only person that benefits from the Labour Party navel-gazing in this way is Nigel Farage and the populist right.
9: The Minister for Enterprise says the government will act as quickly as possible to get support to the people impacted by Saturday night's fire in Waterford. Peter Burke, Minister John Cummins and the local authority met with businesses affected by the blaze at the Tower Hotel this afternoon. An independent investigation is underway into how the fire started and spread throughout the Old Jute factory, damaging more than 30 properties. Minister Burke says the Tiger Back to Business support scheme will help those affected.
12: Be it in relation to job seekers' benefit or allowance or indeed any additional needs payments that may be required. Minister Dara Cleary is working on that. Secondly, it was key that we respond looking at our state agencies and looking at various different property solutions that are under their control. I know the Department of Education is working very closely with the disability sector.
9: Bike Week launched today with TDs and senators cycling around Dublin City. Campaigners want to make cycling accessible for people all over the country by increasing investment in safe active travel infrastructure and greenways. Laura from Margaret Community College in Limerick says 100 students in her school cycle, but more girls need to get involved.
13: I think it's just a great option for anyone who doesn't have a car but also doesn't want to walk for 3 hours straight. It's very quick, it's very efficient, and it's just good for independence. I don't have to ask my mum, oh, can you drive me? Can you drop me off here? Can you drive me there? I can just get on my bike and go.
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1: Live.
9: And the Daily Star in the UK has hinted it may revive an old viral experiment for Keir Starmer's premiership. The newspaper famously ran a live stream of a lettuce as it began to rot, predicting it would last longer than Liz Truss's time in Downing Street. A post on the paper's social media accounts show a person buying another lettuce with the caption, "Guess who's back?" Sport is next.
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1: With Supermax, the only thing fresher than that last-minute goal, the 100% fresh Irish chicken breast sandwich from Supermax. A tasty finish.
9: Starting with soccer, Southampton and Middlesbrough meet tonight at St Mary's with a place in the Championship playoff final on the line. The semi-final is finally balanced after last week's first leg at the Riverside End is goalless. Southampton have home advantage as they chase an immediate return to the Premier League. The tie has also been overshadowed by allegations of a spying incident involving a Southampton staff member before the opening game, and that kicks off tonight in an hour's time. And in golf, Rory McIlroy begins his bid for a third PGA Championship title this week at Arinamac. The Northern Irish arrives in confident mood after winning the Masters in April to claim his seventh major crown. Head of the tournament, McIlroy backed calls for major matchday events in golf, describing it as the purest form of the game, and there have been suggestions the PGA Championship could switch to match play format in the future.
7: Ireland's weather.
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9: Tonight will start off mainly dry with clear spells, but some showers will develop overnight with low temperatures of 4 to 8 degrees. Now you're up to date on the station giving you the chance to win €28,250 by answering, what did Lucy Kennedy say to Colm Hayes? 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
1: With

is Ruth Scott at Night on Ireland's Classic Hits Radio. So I wonder, did you have a day like me? The kind of day that felt like it went so fast, you're not even sure that it's still Tuesday. It is. But if you missed out on hearing all of the competitors today, I will share a couple of today's wrong guesses for our competition, what Lucy Kennedy said to Colm Hayes. In fact, I'll share some with you before too long tonight, okay? Also, this hour, I learned a brand new word in relation to a TV show. I'm going to share it with you this hour as well. It's Ireland's Classic Hits Radio.

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0: This is your home of the 80s and 90s. It's Ireland's Classic Hits Radio. I am having, I don't mind telling you, a rough week. I had some serious physio this morning on my glute and my leg. And to say that there were a few strong words shouted at the physio would be an understatement. And then to add to it, tomorrow, I'm penciled in for emergency dental treatment to see if I need a root canal. What a week. And it's only Tuesday. I hope that your week is going much better than mine. Coming up in just a tick, a classic hit from the artist who's been a judge on American Idol since 2018.
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Could You Be Loved. Before that, he's been a judge on American Idol since 2018, Lionel Richie. And yeah, they announced a winner of the 2026 American Idol last night. I didn't know it was still going on, but there you go. A lady called Hannah Harper. Now, I do want to help you win €28,250. And that is the prize pot for our competition, what Lucy Kennedy said to Colm Hayes. Here are just two of today's guesses. Guesses that are sadly incorrect. And the reason I share these with you is that, well, you know, if this is what you think it is, if this is what you think is going to win you the cash, well, you're wrong. So you may go back to the drawing board. The two guesses that I'm sharing with you now are, how many times have you been to the Galway races? And the other one that's incorrect is, how many times have you been at a Debs? Now, let me just remind you, it's an 8-word question. The words we have so far, how many times blank you blank at blank? Come on with blankety blank, blankety blank. Right, get your thinking hats on. No, not now. Colm and Lucy, first thing in the morning, will be giving your first chance of the day to try and win all the cash with what Lucy Kennedy said to Colm Hayes. Only here on Ireland's Classic Hits Radio.

0: Ireland's Classic Hits Radio with myself, Ruth Scott. New word alert. I was reading about the film A Quiet Place. This is the film with John Krasinski and Emily Blunt. And A Quiet Place 3 is happening. In fact, it's being filmed right now. And because it's the third in the series, it's called a threequel. How did I never hear this word before? A threequel. So Cillian Murphy is going to be back in it. Emily Blunt in it as well. And Jack O'Connell. And this time around, it's based in Manhattan in New York. And once again, it'll be far too scary for me to be able to watch. But I am grateful to have learnt the new word, threequel. Right, up next. The jacket of this man's was sold at auction last week for £176,000. He is a musical legend. And I'm going to play you a classic hit of his next tonight on Ireland's Classic Hits Radio.
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Ireland's Classic Hits Radio with myself, Ruth Scott at Night. So the jacket that George Michael wore in the video for the song Faith in the 80s, the black leather jacket, you know it. It's George Michael in the pale blue jeans with the sunglasses and the black leather jacket, playing the guitar, standing beside a jukebox. Yeah, that leather jacket. It was sold for £176,000 last week. I know, it'd have you rooting around in the attic yourself to find some more valuable stuff, wouldn't it? Ireland's Classic.

0: This is Ireland's Classic Hits Radio with me, Ruth Scarlett-Knight, Monday to Thursday, 7 to 9pm. On the way in the next hour, the classic hit that she played on stage when she made a guest appearance with Sabrina Carpenter at the Coachella Music Festival recently. That kicks off the next hour tonight here on Ireland's Classic Hits Radio.
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12: Good evening, I'm Aidan Delaney. Political pressure is mounting on the government as the 24-hour national ambulance strike continues tonight. Around 2,000 National Ambulance Service staff, including paramedics and emergency medical technicians, are taking part in the stoppage until 8 a.m. tomorrow morning. Emergency calls are still being answered, but delays are expected for non-life-threatening cases. Further strike action is planned for later this month if the dispute isn't resolved. But Taoiseach Micheál Martin has hit back at criticism, saying a previous proposal backed by unions was rejected by members.
13: Now, union leadership recommended this proposal to their members. So how can you use language like refuse to resolve?
12: The Minister for Enterprise says the government will act as quickly as possible to get supports to people impacted by Saturday night's fire in Waterford. Peter Burke, Minister John Cummins and the local authority met with businesses affected by the blaze at the Tower Hotel this afternoon. An independent investigation is underway into how the fire started and spread throughout the old jute factory, damaging more than 30 properties. Dressmaker Nivni Dalig can't access her building and says she's heartbroken for her clients.
14: Now, I'm very fortunate. It actually stopped next to where I am, but I can't get access to the building. I don't know how much damage is done. I've spent 12 years building up everything I have. I have a woman getting married and her dress is up there and the bridesmaid's dress. I have two little girls making their communion on the weekend. And now I've let them down. I know it's not my fault, but it's hard not to feel guilty.
12: Consumers are being warned to throw away certain little chicken products after salmonella was detected in some batches. The Food Safety Authority has issued a recall for little 100% Irish chicken breast fillets and diced chicken breast fillets with a use-by date of April 12th and 13th. It says while the use-by dates have now passed, the products may still be frozen at home and shouldn't be eaten. Customers can dispose of the products or return them to Lidl. And TikTok's giving UK users an ad-free version of the app, but they'll have to pay €4.60 a month. The social media platform says it'll start notifying users aged 18 and above in the coming months. Bosses say the offering will give users more choice over their experience and help support businesses. And that's your news for now.
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16: Tonight will start off mainly dry with clear spells, but some scattered showers will develop overnight with lows temperatures of 4 to 8 degrees. And tomorrow will be a cool, breezy day with sunny spells and blustery showers. And now you're up to date on the station, giving you the chance to win €28,250 by answering. What did Lucy Kennedy say to Colm Hayes on Ireland's Classics Radio?
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11: With

is Ruth Scott at Night on Ireland's Classic Hits Radio. So before Rod Stewart was Madonna, who you may or may not have heard turned up on stage at Coachella in the last couple of weeks with Sabrina Carpenter when Sabrina Carpenter headlined. It turned out it was exactly 20 years since Madonna had first played Coachella. And at that time, Sabrina Carpenter was a little six-year-old. And imagine all these years later, they're on stage together. Gas! Right, more cool stuff this hour. I am going to let you know how it is that Rory McIlroy ended up with a cameo in The Devil Wears Prada 2. Details later with myself, Ruth Scott, on Ireland's Classic Hits Radio. Wait.

0: I learned last night what not to watch if you want to sleep well. So maybe not a good idea last thing at night to watch The Pit, even though it's a medical drama and I love it. She's very full on. Man, there's a whole lot of really full on gory stuff that I have never seen the like of. And then I decided to watch a few minutes of a show called Worst Ex Ever. Betrayal, murder, all dreadful. Should I marry a murderer? Why did I keep watching clips of these? Mad. Do you know what's way more crack? Watching Lucy Kennedy slagging Colm Hayes while he's stretching in his see-through cycling shorts. It's hysterical. Watch it for yourself on our Insta. Why don't you? And speaking of other things that are fun to watch, The Devil Wears Two Prada. I have just found out and heard how it is that Rory McIlroy got his cameo in The Devil Wears Prada 2. I'll fill you in on the details next tonight on Ireland's Classic Hits Radio.
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If you're new to this, welcome along. Gee, it's great to have you here. I am here weeknights from 7 until 9 p.m. just having a laugh and playing amazing classic hits. Like this one, a script break even on Ireland's Classic Hits Radio.

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0: Ireland's Classic Hits Radio with myself, Ruth Scott, at night. So Rory McIlroy was on a podcast and he was asked how he prepared for the Players' Championship last year. And this is what he said. He said he had his dinner, he went back to his hotel room and he watched The Devil Wears Prada. Now, this is where it's interesting because the film's director, as in director of The Devil Wears Prada 2, got wind of it. And he got the question sent to Rory McIlroy. And that is how Rory McIlroy ended up in The Devil Wears Prada 2. He literally said, how do you fancy a cameo? And also the director's son loves a bit of golf. So I guess the two things added up rather beautifully. Pretty good, isn't it? Speaking of things adding up beautifully, we have a delicious sum of money up for grabs for what Lisa Kennedy said to Colm Hayes. Going to give you a reminder of some of today's wrong guesses to help you out and try and win the cash on Ireland's Classic Hits Radio.
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0: 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I'm actually going to be off for the next 2 days, but I will see you back here Monday night at 7. And meantime, Nighttime Talk is up next.
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10: Good evening, I'm Aidan Delaney. Political pressure is mounting on the government as the 24-hour national ambulance strike continues tonight. Around 2,000 National Ambulance Service staff, including paramedics and emergency medical technicians, are taking part in the stoppage until 8 a.m. tomorrow morning. Emergency calls are still being answered, but delays are expected for non-life-threatening cases. Further strike action is planned for later this month if the dispute isn't resolved, but Taoiseach Micheál Martin has hit back at criticism, saying a previous proposal backed by unions was rejected by members.
11: Now, union leadership recommended this proposal to their members. So how can you use language like refuse to resolve?
10: The Minister for Enterprise says the government will act as quickly as possible to get supports to people impacted by Saturday night's fire in Waterford. Peter Burke, Minister John Cummins and the local authority met with businesses affected by the blaze at the Tower Hotel this afternoon. An independent investigation is underway into how the fire started and spread throughout the old jute factory, damaging more than 30 properties. Dressmaker Nivni Dalig can't access her building and says she's heartbroken for her clients.
12: Now, I'm very fortunate. It actually stopped next to where I am, but I can't get access to the building. I don't know how much damage is done. I've spent 12 years building up everything I have. I have a woman getting married and her dress is up there and the bridesmaid's dress. I have two little girls making their communion on the weekend and now I've let them down. I know it's not my fault, but it's hard not to feel guilty.
10: Consumers are being warned to throw away certain little chicken products after salmonella was detected in some batches. The Food Safety Authority has issued a recall for little 100% Irish chicken breast fillets and diced chicken breast fillets with a use-by date of April 12th and 13th. It says while the use-by dates have now passed, the products may still be frozen at home and shouldn't be eaten. Customers can dispose of the products or return them to Lidl. And TikTok's giving UK users an ad-free version of the app, but they'll have to pay €4.60 a month. The social media platform says it'll start notifying users aged 18 and above in the coming months. Bosses say the offering will give users more choice over their experience and help support businesses. And that's your news for now.
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7: Tonight will start off mainly dry with clear spells, but some scattered showers will develop overnight with lows temperatures of 4 to 8 degrees. And tomorrow will be a cool, breezy day with sunny spells and blustery showers. And now you're up to date on the station giving you the chance to win €28,250 by answering. What did Lucy Kennedy say to Colm Hayes on Ireland's Classics Radio?
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13: Welcome along to the show. Now, a little bit later on, I am going to be talking about tipping. And the reason I want to talk about it is there's a picture gone viral on the internet. And it's a sign in a restaurant that says, loud and proud in capital letters, your server is not a volunteer. They don't work for free. If you can't afford to tip, you can't afford to dine out. Bit cheeky, isn't it? Now, of course, this is the American culture of tipping. And if you've ever been to America, particularly to any of the holiday places like, you know, kind of Las Vegas, Florida, whatever it is, there is a culture of tipping. And there has been many stories told that if you don't tip, they will literally run after you out of the restaurant and probably attack you because they depend on tips. Now, that's down to employers, of course, not paying them enough money. But, you know, that's kind of starting to creep in here. And only the other day I was in a restaurant. And this whole thing now where they bring over the, you know, the card machine to the table and they kind of hold it open where it says tip 10%, 20%, 30%, whatever it is. And you kind of feel obliged to click one rather than click cancel because the server's staring at you. Whereas in the old days, you could walk away from the table while the server went off, not bother leaving a tip if you didn't like the service. And, you know, that was your business. But now you're kind of obliged to kind of make that decision there and then in front of them. And it's a bit, you know, daunting, isn't it? And it's kind of bringing in a whole tip culture into Ireland as well. We'll talk about that later on. Do you tip? Should you tip? And after all, they're getting paid, aren't they? I mean, like, I don't get a tip. Well, unless somebody wants to send me a tip. You can send me a tip if you want to, by the way. Go to nileboylan.com. No, you can send me a tip if you want to. Anyway, we'll get around to tips later on. Now, the first thing I wanted to talk about was Christianity. Because my good friend and journalist Laura Perrins from Good Media says, there are countries in the world where God still takes center stage in both public life and private life. They value preserving their way of life and understand there is more to life than how many apps you can get on your latest smartphone. She also says that Western civilization, Christianity, was the value system that shaped our laws, morals, family life and culture for centuries. And that everyone derives a value system from somewhere, up until about 5 minutes ago, for Western civilization, that value systems or Christianity, that value system is Christianity. And she goes into obviously talking about what Leo Varadkar had said in the Irish Times during the week. But is she right? As religion declines across Ireland and much of Europe, many people now say society has become more selfish, more individualistic and less connected. Church attendance is falling, traditional family structures are changing and younger generations are being raised with little or no religious belief. Others argue religion does not own morality and that you don't need a belief in a God or God, I suppose the Christian God, when we're talking about it on this show, to be a good person, raise decent children, or have strong values. So where do we get our values? Where do they actually come from? Can society, that's a difficult word to get out, isn't it, in this time of the day, can society survive without religion at its centre? Are people who don't believe in God missing out on something? Missing out on meaning and purpose and maybe the fact, you know, kind of community? And are children raised without religion missing out on importance, moral foundations? Globally, Christianity still remains the world's largest religion with over 2 billion followers. Islam is approaching 2 billion followers worldwide. Hinduism is over 1 billion followers. Buddhism is over 500 million. Yet, at the same time, the number of people identifying as having no religion continues to grow rapidly across the Western world. So, is moving away from religion or a religious process, are we slowly dismantling the foundations of Western society was actually built on? Well, to talk to you about that, and Keir Starmer as well, I'm sure, is Laura Perrin, Laura Perrin's my good friend and journalist from Grip Media. Laura, hi, how are you?
14: Morning, Niall. Well, afternoon now. Yeah, shame on you, Niall.
13: Shame on me.
14: Shame on you. Do you know what Jesus said?
13: What did Jesus say?
14: Tip the wait staff.
13: Did Jesus tip the staff?
14: I like to think he tipped. I know he turned water into wine, Niall, and that's enough for me.
13: Right.
14: And not only that, best wine. The cheaper wine was served early, if you remember, at that wedding in Cana. But the water that he turned into wine was the really good stuff.
13: Did he really turn water into wine, or is that a Chinese whisper throughout the years where he probably had a little distillery out the back and he was fermenting grapes and turning it into, you know, turning water into wine, where somebody just kind of exaggerated it throughout the years, you know, when it changed from 1 year to 6 months down to 6 weeks, and then, oh sure, he did it instantly.
14: No, he turned water into wine.
13: Handy man to have at a party, isn't he?
14: And save the host. The embarrassment of running out of wine. No. You should think about that parable carefully. He wasn't. People like to think he was dour and down. You know, with against joy. Well, if any of the stories of the Bible, and that obviously is one of my favorites for various reasons. He wasn't sort of like that at all. So when you meet these people who were down on the joy, you know, who are like to ruin a social occasion, that itself, by the way, is unchristian.
13: Okay, I'll come back to Christianity in a second. Speaking being down on the occasion, I wouldn't like to be in 10 Downing Street right at this moment in time. And I know you've been following the story intently. It's like popcorn television for the last 24 hours. And I have no idea how Keir Starmer is still hanging in there. But he is.
14: Well, look, he's still hanging in there because they don't have the numbers to get rid of him. And I'm not very familiar with how Labour can get rid of a PM, but they clearly don't have the numbers. Obviously, when the Tories do it, they like nothing more now than them getting rid of their leader. I don't necessarily think a six leader in 7 years is a good way to go. As I said many times before, you can get rid of your prime minister, the structural problems remain. I think I said it this morning on a different show that what they need to do is put that cabinet on the virus ship. The cruise ship with all the viruses, and then they get that meeting. That meeting would be wrapped up very, very quickly. But look, it's a problem. The instability is a problem. I don't like him, and I mean the problem is there's a piece here in the Guardian, which is the left wing leading paper over there. Why does everyone hate Keir Starmer? That's the podcast. So if
13: do you hate
14: supporting
13: him?
14: Hate is a strong word and also unchristian. I don't hate him. I don't think he's a very good prime minister.
13: If he's not a good prime minister, like how did he manage to get them elected in the first place, to get Labour back into power after all those years? How did he manage to do that if he's not a good prime minister? This is what he's going on. He's going on his promises. He said, and what has he said yesterday? I proved them wrong when I got us into government, and I'll prove them wrong again.
14: Well, actually, the person credited with the Labour win is Corkman Morgan McSweeney, who allegedly brought the party to the right. He is the one credited with the electoral victory. Although it turned out in terms of seats won in the House of Commons, the actual was what they call a landslide. The actual share of the vote was grudging. It was very low. And if you remember back to that election, you know, a lot of people just really wanted to get rid of the Conservative Party. It was an anti-Conservative vote. And he ran on a platform that was definitely to the right. But he hasn't been able to push any of those changes through. He's formed a number of new churches.
13: This is my thinking on it, right? So obviously he's in trouble this week because of Nigel Farage and Reform and how well they did in the council, and they took all the seats. And Labour lost an astronomical amount of seats across the councils across the UK. But here's the thing. If Nigel Farage became the Prime Minister, and let's be clear, by the way, just because you do well in the council doesn't necessarily mean you're going to do well in a general election. Very different thing altogether, right? But let's just say Nigel Farage got into power tomorrow and he was the Prime Minister of Britain. He has all these promises that he's going to build detention centres in Dover, and people will automatically be put into them and sent back to wherever they came from, and all these kind of promises that he's going to put in. And this is what people wanted. This is what they wanted during Brexit. This is what they want now from Keir Starmer. But he's not going to be allowed to do that, is he? I mean, he won't get away with it. I mean, look, Rishi Sunak couldn't, you know, how much did Rishi Sunak spend, you know, with this promise of sending people to Rwanda? Only one person was ever sent to Rwanda after spending millions on it.
14: Well, Rwanda could perhaps have worked. But then there was the election, and it was one of the first things that Keir Starmer scrapped. And also, remember, it's also the message that you're giving out in terms of immigration. You don't necessarily have to get every single piece of legislation through, but if the message is that we're going to come a lot more hardline, then sometimes that can be enough to put people off. Look, the reform has said that they will withdraw from all international obligations necessary to bring down immigration. Now, that actually includes the European Convention of Human Rights, which will have implications for the Good Friday Agreement. You know, look, the next general election in the UK has to be held no later than the 15th of August 2029. It'll come around quick enough. Let's see. The reform have to maintain their discipline up until then, and that's not easy. But if you think you're going to get elected, then you know people are a lot more likely to keep their mouths shut.
13: And also, by the way, that has implications for Ireland as well. And people are talking about the implications for Ireland that if Nigel Farage and Reform managed to get into power and managed to be the Prime Minister and discouraged immigration in the United Kingdom, well, there's only one place everybody's going to go. If they fear being deported, they'll come to Ireland. And we saw that, by the way, more recently with the Rwanda plan, of course, that, you know, solicitors and barristers who were representing clients who were immigrants were telling them to go to Ireland. So kicked the ball off here, really, I suppose. Anyway, let's get back to Christianity, because I don't think Keir Starmer is going to survive the day. Let's get back to Christianity. So, you know, you kind of what you're suggesting here. Now, this came from an article, by the way, written by Leo Varadkar. So, I looked at a few of your previous tweets in relation to this new article as well. And what Leo Varadkar had said, all of a sudden he's found religion again. But he hasn't really, by the way. But you're kind of saying that everyone derives a value system from somewhere. Now, I don't think I derive my value system from somewhere. People have often said to me that I'm the most Christian atheist they've ever met. I've just got good morals, you know, maybe conservative morals, but I don't have a value. I don't believe in a man in the sky telling me what way I should think.
14: Yeah, so there's all different types of Christianity, you know, and we know the official, you know, the break in Christianity. You can be Protestant, you can be Baptist, you can be Lutheran, you can be Mormon. Right, and all those official things. And there's also things like, you know, cultural Christianity. So I think, you know, there's a lot of atheists, quite famous atheists, who now call themselves culturally Christian. So they're like, well, I can't believe, you know, that there is a God, but I think living in a society that is broadly Christian is better than, say, living in a different society. And also people realize that you can hollow out a society of their values, but people hate a vacuum, so that will get filled by.
13: But is it not in our DNA as well? Because I mean, people kind of, you know, quote Moses, and he stood there with his Ten Commandments. It was Moses, wasn't it? No, it wasn't Moses, was it? The Ten Commandments.
14: He was handed the Ten Commandments.
13: Okay,
14: yes.
13: Yeah, okay. So, you know, God gave him the Ten Commandments on the two tablets. The first three or four commandments are a little bit, you know, selfish. You know, believe in me and nobody else, and all that kind of stuff, and don't take my name in vain. But I mean, the rest of the stuff, like, you know, murdering people, stealing from people, robbing somebody else's missus, all that kind of stuff, those morals were already in society long before the commandments came along. Human beings themselves, just by the very nature of our DNA, I think we know the difference between right and wrong, don't we?
14: The C.S. Lewis did write about this in terms of what people were motivated before Judaism first came along and then Christianity. People can know the difference between right and wrong, and that often, you know, there's self-interested ways. That's based on self-interest, right? So if you live in a tribe, you probably do want a rule against not murdering somebody. In the original Hebrew, by the way, the commandment is thou shalt not murder, not that thou shalt not kill. Again, self-interest would dictate that. But once it is codified and adopted by various, you know, cultures eventually, that was very different. So if you look at what happened to Christianity, you know, it broke into Constantine converted, and in Roman culture, strength was what mattered in the Roman Empire. Strength was what mattered. Power was what mattered. Authority was what happened. Then Christianity came out, these kind of crazy Jewish people that then also be able to preach to the Gentiles. And their rules were like, you got to look after the widow and you have to look after the orphan. Remember, a Roman child could be killed at birth by its father, the patriarch ruled. So if you didn't want the child, you exposed the child. And then Christianity came along and said, no, you can't do that. Now, this was absolutely revolutionary. You know, the weakest shall go first. This was completely groundbreaking to the Romans. They obviously tried to suppress it at first, You know, and you had the martyrs, and then Constantine converted because he had a Christian vision.
13: Yeah, and when we look back, that seems it seems barbaric, I suppose, the way they behaved. But in saying that, that was normal behavior and acceptable behavior in those days.
14: Exactly. So you say now, why is it barbaric? But why? Because that can happen. You know, that could happen again. It was standard to expose children when they were born in the Roman Empire. And then someone came along and said, you can't do that. Okay. Women were also treated very, very badly in the Roman Empire. And actually women in the early Christian women had a lot more rights than they would have in the Roman Empire. And that's why there were quite a lot of what we would call today powerful Christian, early Christian women, a lot of Christian female saints. Now later you could say that Christian teaching was used to oppress women. That can certainly be true. Things were totally turned on their head by these early Christians. And, you know, you say that these things are innate. Yeah, they're innate to an extent, but even, you know, the Jews were seen as a minority. The Romans tried to contain them. A lot of the time they were like, well, you know, all this kind of thou shalt not kill business. Well, you know, not if the powerful. No, that doesn't apply to us. Mm-hmm. No, we can do whatever we want. So it's easy to look back now and say, well, this is just a given, but it's not a given. It was a given because somebody told them it was this is how you should live your life.
13: Okay, so your fear now is that history is starting to reverse, or I said not repeat itself, but go backwards. In other words, that when we lose religion, or we lose these cultural morals that you speak of, which are based on or derived from religion and Christianity, primarily, obviously, in this part of the world, you believe that we are going backwards. We're being more self-absorbed. I suppose you'll mention abortion to me and, you know, and say that that's going back to what Romans did, and Romans had less value on the unborn or the born for that matter. And we're kind of going back in time, and that religion helps to protect society.
14: Well, look, I am maybe less pessimistic than perhaps other well-known Catholics would be, say like David Quinn. I still think Christian values are very, they run deep. They still run deep in Ireland. And in fact, that's why you see a lot of the changes that, you know, other Christians might speak out about. They're still dressed up in the language, say, of compassion. So, you know, I'm not agreeing with them, but if you have people on who are pro-choice, etc., they aren't going on there going, well, I just don't like babies. Like, let's just expose them all. No, they will say, look, this is a compassionate response to women who are in very difficult situations.
13: Yes, reproductive health care.
14: Well, that's more of an American phrase, if we are to be fair. So, you know, because they know...
13: When they say it's a right over bodily autonomy, isn't that what the claim, isn't it?
14: That's the feminist take on it. But I think if you listen to politicians, it's more generally they cling on to the word compassion a lot, and vulnerable people, because they know if they came on the radio and said, you know what, we've got too many babies, I don't care. No one would vote for them. That's not how you sell a message. I'm not saying that that's what they really believe. So the language when you still hear, even if you listen to the language around immigration, you know, it's still, these are very vulnerable people, and some are and some aren't. You know, we should show them compassion. This is all Christian language. Okay, Romans will be, don't care about these foreigners. The barbarians are at the gate. Can we please just kill them?
13: Yeah, tell them to the lions.
14: It's still the language of compassion and vulnerability, which I think is still...
13: Okay, but can we lose Christianity, Islam, Buddhism, and all those religions, Hinduism? Can we lose all those? Can they all slowly fade away? But can we still keep the morals, can't we? Because that doesn't change. We've been raised with those morals. Like, for example, I'm an atheist, but I was raised by a very Christian, you know, Catholic mother and father. So obviously, you know, it would be unfair of me to ignore the fact that probably their morals, their Christian morals, were instilled in me.
14: Yes. Yeah. Well, this is it. I mean, people can say I'm atheist, but if you were raised in a Christian household or an Islamic household or Judaic household, you know, you cannot then shed all of that straight away. It's nearly impossible. Most people don't want to do it. I mean, it's very, if you look at the Christian virtues such as, you know, kindness or moderation, I tell you what, I like to see them talk more, even things like prudence. You know, prudence is a much underrated Christian virtue because it's just about moderation. Mm-hmm. You know, and a lot of people complain these days that things are too extremist. Look, I think the biggest threat to Christian values or even other religious values isn't necessarily from atheists or what you might call the woke left. It's actually from really rugged materialism and individualism. It actually is the market. You know, it is capitalism which seems to just devour everything before it. You know, I mean, it's Zadokur who...
13: So we've become self-obsessed. I mean, you mentioned that in your piece as well. You talk about, you say there are countries in the world where God still takes takes center stage in both public life and private life. They value preserving their way of life and understand there's more to life than how many apps you can fit on the latest smartphone. So, in other words... Yes.
14: Well, this is the other danger. It's very easy in the secular West to think like, oh, well, just because, you know, we like the stuff. And look, I like the stuff as much as anybody else. I'm not saying I'm not guilty of that. You know, I like the iPads and all the rest of it. Other countries are actually willing to make a sacrifice economically to preserve their value system. I mean, if you look at Iran, and you might say I'm not supporting them, but... That is a very good example of where I think they were, you know, when Trump was threatening the power station, I think it could be propaganda, but I doubt it is, where these people were going out and saying,
13: standing
14: we're
13: on the bridges. Yeah.
14: You know, now the inflation is running really, really high.
13: Now, there was a suggestion, by the way, that the leaders in Iran were forcing people out into those positions.
14: And that may well be the case. But there are a lot of other countries there where religion still plays a really important part, both in public life and private life. And I just thought it was interesting that Zadokur finally acknowledged that, because I think people in the secular West just assume everyone's like us. You know, let's just buy more stuff and get more stuff and then lots of Netflix and then we'll just get more stuff. And, you know, I can't be bothered to go to Mass or do whatever it is. No, you know, other people pray five times a day. You know, Jewish people observe Shabbat on a Friday. They put their phones away. They turn the TV off. And they eat a meal together.
13: See, I had neighbours many, many years ago, and they were Plymouth Brethren. Have you ever heard of Plymouth Brethren? I've never heard of it before, until they came along.
14: Vaguely. I think they're quite strict, actually.
13: Yeah. So, their kids, they were lovely little kids, and they weren't allowed, like, for example, if they come up to my kids in the house, we weren't allowed to give them any biscuits, or we weren't allowed to let them into the house. Even at the birthday party when my kids had a bouncy castle out the back garden, they weren't allowed to take part, so we kind of had to sneak them in before everybody else came. In school, they're not allowed to have lunch at the same time because they can't break bread at the same time as other people, you know. So these are all the rules. And I remember talking to the dad one day, really nice guy, by the way, and we were talking about religion and everything. He was telling me how strict he was as kids. They have no mobile phones, no television. And he says, but look, I have a mobile phone. I have to for work, you know, yada, yada, yada. And they're a community and they work for each other. In other words, one of them might be a plumber. He'll do all the plumbing for everybody else in the community. One's an electrician, etc. You do the same thing. So they work together. And I said, look, I think your kids are lovely and I think their values are lovely. But do you not think they're missing out on something? Do you know what I mean? And he went, no.
14: Mm.
13: He said, look, when they get to 18, they can decide themselves what they want to do. But I want to teach them the right values, you know, of anti-capitalism and, you know, not being greedy and all this kind of thing. And, you know, and to share and all that. And I thought their value system was lovely. But I just thought, like, even on Christmas, they weren't allowed to celebrate Christmas or Halloween with the other kids because they're not allowed to celebrate a false god. But, and I just thought they were missing out. Do you think people are missing out? You know, culturally.
14: Look, I think you have to be careful, you know, when you're being very, very strict, and people do grow up and, you know, they then move, they just leave a religious community completely. But like, it's a balance, isn't it? Because there's a lot of people, for instance, that think Christmas has become too commercial, mm-hmm. right? And it's sort of but that, you know, we would never celebrate Christmas. But as I said at the very beginning, Jesus wasn't a party pooper. You know, you don't go turning water into wine if you don't like people to enjoy themselves. So that would be, you know, that would be my reply.
13: But it's all based on you believing it. But, you know, and I'm pretty sure, Laura, you're a very intelligent woman. You don't believe literally everything in the Bible. You know, a lot of the stories in the Bible are there to give moral guidance. You know, some of those stories we know probably aren't too true. But, you know, they're a nice story. They give moral guidance. They're based on something factual that actually happened. But obviously there's a spin on it. There's a spin on books nowadays as well. So, you know, I'm not suggesting the Bible isn't, you know, factual evidence of something that may happen at some point, but maybe throughout the years it got exaggerated, or throughout the time that before it was written it got exaggerated. But in relation to, say, some of the stories, Laura, you're a Christian, but you're an intelligent woman. You couldn't possibly believe, for example, that, you know, a family had a boat for 40 days and 40 nights and saved 1.3 billion animals. You know, you don't possibly believe all that, do you?
14: Well, that's the Old Testament. That's the Hebrew.
13: No, I'm only asking
14: you. That's more mythology. No, I don't believe in it. Yeah. You're not, that is not supposed to be read literally. It's a creation story. And some, you know, there are biblical scholars out there who can say that some of the parables may well have been added later. But I do believe in miracles. I certainly like to believe in the water into wine miracle. The overall structure is there. But as I said, I mean, there are biblical scholars out there who will say,
13: if you do believe in miracles, and miracles happened 2,000 years ago, you know, during the time of Jesus Christ, it's over 2,000 years now. We're kind of, we still say the word, we still use the word 2,000.
14: Some of them weren't to be miracles, right? Because...
13: But is there not a logical explanation for all the miracles? You know, like, for example, bringing Lazarus back to life. Maybe Lazarus is just in a coma. Jesus, if he existed, was a very clever guy. You know, he had medical experience or something like that. I don't know. Maybe, you know, coming back 3 days after he died. Maybe he didn't, in fact, actually die at all. He was just maybe in a very bad shape. And 3 days later, you know, had a reasonable recovery. So, you know, do you not think some of those stories, just like everything else we've seen throughout time, just kind of get exaggerated and mythologized? In some sense.
14: Some of them will have been. Obviously, if you don't believe in the resurrection, then you cannot call yourself a Christian. You call yourself a cultural Christian. But some people can say, look, I just can't believe in that. And that's it. You can't, you can't make yourself believe in something that you don't believe in. I think miracles happened. And they're again, within mythology, actually people returning from the dead was quite a popular story.
13: It was
14: certainly not the first. A lot of the Roman gods will have moved between the two worlds.
13: Many other pagan gods before Jesus came along came back 3 days later as well. You know, that kind of story had been kind of hanging around for a few years. You know, most of those pagan gods also had 12 apostles. Many of them were also born on Christmas or the 25th of December, and many also had a virgin birth. So that kind of story, and I'm not suggesting the story of Jesus Christ is not true for the Christians who are listening, I don't want to upset them, but that story had been kind of used long before Jesus Christ allegedly came along.
14: Yes, that is true. There were similar stories around, and it may well be that the apostles writing the Gospels sort of just said it was easier to use the myths that were there. But I think the essence of it is true. For instance, the saints were essentially used by the church in a clever way when they were coming along and preaching to the pagan the pagan communities in Europe. Well, obviously the pagan communities had lots of different gods to pray to for a harvest.
13: Well, Horus would have been one of the major pagan gods, who was also born in December, the 25th of December, had 12 apostles, died, came back 3 days later, had a virgin birth.
14: Yeah, well, so if you come along and say, actually, we're taking all that away from you, we're not giving you anything in return, that's going to cause you problems. So I think a lot of the saints, I'm not saying the saints were not real, but certainly the tradition of saints. And people took their saints' days really seriously. It was a day for celebration in medieval Christian Europe. You would celebrate your own name. You know, so if you were Patrick, you would have a small celebration for St. Patrick. That's something people can do, by the way, if their children are named after saints. I used to do that a little bit.
13: They used to be all, I mean, years ago, that was a thing in Ireland. You weren't allowed to baptize a child unless you used a saint's name. Okay, but look, just finally in relation to this, I suppose let's get to the crux of the matter. So society is changing. It's become more liberalized. Less people are practicing religion. And do you think that's damaging to society in general?
14: Yes, yeah, I think if you are culturally Christian, I think it's worth going back to, you know, reading from C.S. Lewis, reading from Chesterton. None of us were catechized very well when we were growing up. A lot of people obviously had very bad experiences of the Catholic Church. So if you separate it from the institutional church and you just read Christian, readings more broadly, I think that is an excellent way to spend your time. As I said, even if you think about values like prudence, or tolerance, or moderation. Moderation. I think we could all do a little bit of moderation.
13: I think so.
14: Very important value.
13: Yeah, particularly when it comes to mobile phones and technology. Yeah, go on.
14: Yeah, exactly. Kindness, still fortitude. So fortitude is another.
13: Alison O'Connor talked about kindness on the Brendan O'Connor show, didn't she?
14: Yeah, people should be kind. I mean, she was accusing you of being unkind, which is arguably unkind.
13: Yeah.
14: So, you know, but so exactly, she puts a value on kindness. The question is, it's where really has that value come from? And I would, it is from Christianity.
13: Yeah. Well, but listen, it's a very interesting piece. If people want to go and read the whole piece, by the way, it's on Grip Media. And it's by Laura Perrins, and it talks about Christianity and the values of Christianity and where we've come to and where we're going and essentially how it's changed society. And also there's a piece in there in relation to Leo Radcliffe, which kicked the whole subject off. Anyway, Laura, it's a great piece. Listen, thank you very much indeed for coming on, and people can follow you, as I said, on Grip Media. Thank you for joining us today.
14: Thank you, Niall.
13: Okay, now I want to get your thoughts, and I suppose the question I'm asking really is, you know, is moving away from religious progress, by moving away from religious progress, are we slowly dismantling the foundations of Western society and everything it was built on? In other words, are we becoming immoral by losing Christian values? And I suppose that I've always had the argument, you know, can you not be a good person if you're a Christian? And people will say, of course you can. Of course you can be a good person if you're not a Christian or you're not religious. But Laura's right in the fact that, okay, I might be an atheist, but I still have Christian values. And the reason I have Christian values is because I live in the West, and also my parents were Catholic. So I grew up with those values. But slowly over time, I suppose what Laura is suggesting is we could lose those values, because as we move on through generation, we pass on less bits of those values. And, you know, her fear is, I suppose, in the very long term, you could go back to the time of the Romans, where it was okay to kill kids. You know, those kind of things, those barbaric acts were acceptable. Let me know what you think. The number, as usual, is 085-100-2255.
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13: All right, welcome back. Let me go to Councillor Dave Boyne from Aintoo, who joins me on the line. Dave, hi, how are you?
23: Hello, Niall. Thanks for having me on.
13: You're welcome. Now, I suppose Aintoo, and Padder I've spoken to many times in the show, has very much Christian values. They're a pro-life party as well. And do you agree with Laura that we still kind of hang on in Western society to the foundations of Christianity, but slowly but surely we could be losing that, which could be very damaging to society?
23: I do. I fully agree with Laura on this one. Absolutely. And when you think about this, Niall, even just in Ireland, we can all relate to this because, you know, it's our own example. In 1979, the Pope visited Ireland, and it was the biggest turnout of people.
13: I was in the FCA standing on Dame Street with my gun in my hand. I was 16 years of age. I remember it well. Yeah.
23: It was one of the biggest turnouts of people in the history of this island, the other one being Daniel O'Connell's monster on the Hill of Tara. Out from that, back to the Stone Age, that was the biggest collection of people in this country in one place for any single one event. That's quite...
13: Now, in hindsight, Dave, I could talk about Pope John Paul and the history behind it and what he knew about child abuse. No, I'm not going to get into that and put a negative spin on it. It was a wonderful day for the Irish people. I'm not suggesting it wasn't, right? And particularly for Christians. But I could put a negative spin on it in relation to the character of the man that we're talking about and what he knew at the time about child abuse in both Ireland and across Europe.
23: Well, he's not the Gardaí, but nonetheless, the turnout that occurred on that time indicated the depth of belief and the depth of strength.
13: A million people in the Phoenix Park. It wasn't a million people, over a million people, yeah.
23: And the census figures, I think that the second last census we had showed that 84% of people in this country were happy to put down that they were Catholic on the census. So that's a huge amount of, we'd say, the general public that recognise the fact that, A, Catholicism is our sort of go-to religion.
13: Yeah, I would agree with you. They put that on the census, Dave, but when you look at the actual figures around, say, for example, weddings, how many people actually get married in a church anymore? Very few. It's down now less than 50%. There was a global survey in relation to the reduction of religion and religious practice around the world. Ireland was actually top of the survey that we had the biggest decline. Now, this was, of course, after all the reports had come out, so that was quite damaging to the church.
23: This is the point I'm getting to. So what changed? What went in a short space of time, 40-odd years ago, from being one of the most Catholic countries in the world to now one of the most un-Catholic countries in the world, you could say. I think there's a sort of a deliberate push to clean, or not clean is not the right word, but there's a deliberate push to un-Catholicize Ireland.
13: Mm.
23: And you can see it in the media, you can see it in the schools, and it all began with paedophiles in the priesthood committing crimes and abuse against children, which was completely terrible. But people often mix up, they blame the Catholic Church. They don't see it from the reality of what it was. Paedophiles infiltrated the priesthood, not the other way around. So that was the beginning of the end of the Catholic Church in this
13: modern. It was more about, do you know what? It wasn't even about the small percentage. And it was a small percentage. By the way, it was only 1.5 to 2% of priests who were actually abusing children. It was more about the institution covering it up. That was the biggest problem, Dave.
23: That was one of the problems, but the actual abuse, I suppose, was way worse.
13: Oh no! Well, of course it was, but that was on a when you think about the scale that was on, it was more about the bishops that were moving them around, the cardinals that were moving them around. It was more about the Vatican's solutions to it all, and the denial, and the fact that they wouldn't even apologize, or they don't even want to get involved in compensation. It was all about that aspect. That was the part that really rubbed people up the wrong way. Not just the abuse. Of course, the abuse was horrific.
23: Well, you're right. That perception is what rubbed people up the wrong way. But the bishops are not the Gardaí. The bishops cannot go and arrest priests who are only...
13: Yeah, but they weren't reporting it. Sure, remember, Cardinal... The famous story of Cardinal Brady, who said he was just a note-taker when he sat there with a young boy who was telling the world and telling, you know, other bishops that, you know, Bishop Brendan Smith, wasn't it, had abused him. And Brady said, I was just a note-taker. And everybody's saying, well, would you not have thought to go to the guards? No.
23: It was terrible, yeah. It really was, Niall. And look, I suppose... Get back to Laura Perrins there.
13: Yeah, sorry.
23: Her point about the values and so on being eroded, she's absolutely correct. I'd like to just say this, right? I'm a Catholic myself, and one of my favourite saints is Saint Thomas, Doubting Thomas.
13: He was
23: the very first atheist. Mm. He was atheist number one in the history of Catholicism, in the history of Christianity. After Jesus crucified and all the boys went back to the attic, they were basically hiding out because the authorities at the time were looking for them. These were associates of Jesus. They wanted to kill them as well. So the boys were hiding out, and St. Thomas went off to, I don't know, he wasn't there anyway. When Jesus appeared, he was off getting the groceries or whatever it may have been. And he came back to the hideout, and the other apostles were all excited and said, look, Jesus is after appearing to us here. He's alive, he's resurrected, and so on. And he said, lads, banged his hands on the table, and he said, lads, it's all bull. You cannot rise from the dead. There's no supernatural. There's no, Jesus was a con man. We've all been caught it. Now he's dead. He's been killed by the authorities, and now they're after us. It's all rubbish. I don't believe. So he was the number one, the very first atheist to ever deny God, would say. And then we know what happened next. Jesus appeared and said, put your hands in the holes, in, or put your fingers in the holes in my hand, or whatever. And the rest is history. So,
13: I did. By the way, I'm glad you told that in the story, because most people wouldn't have known where the word Doubting Thomas came from. Now we all know where it came from. But okay, just very quickly before I go to Alan and Saoirse, do you believe that the decline in Christianity and the decline in religion, now I know Islam is a growing religion, but certainly Christianity is declining. Do you believe that decline is having an effect on Western society? Do you believe it's having a bad effect? Some people would call that progress, by the way. Others would call it a bad thing.
23: I think it's orchestrated, and B, I do think it's a bad thing. Yeah, of course.
13: Mm-hmm. Give me an example. Absolutely. Just give me one example before I go to Saoirse and Alan.
23: Abortion.
13: Okay.
23: Here we have a situation now where we had 10,000 abortions last year. I know pro-life people who voted to repeal the Eighth Amendment on the grounds that, God almighty, if a girl got raped, or God almighty, if it was a genuine medical issue. I can guarantee you, of the 10,000 abortions that happened last year, there wasn't 10,000 rapes.
13: No, of course there wasn't. No.
23: So a lot of the abortions that are happening are selfish, reasons of go out and have sex and treat it like it's a pastime, and then you get pregnant, and we end up.
13: So you're saying you believe a lot of the abortions that are happening out of, I suppose, it's an inconvenience.
23: I know of a lot, and that's what the circumstances were. I know of one girl who got 8 abortions, and she, look, maybe it's a unique case, but
13: I would imagine that's reasonably unique, in fairness, Dave. Dave, it's been a pleasure having you on. Listen, thank you very much indeed, Councillor Dave Boyne from Aintu. Let me go to Saoirse and Alan. Saoirse, hi, how are you?
0: How are you?
13: Good. Saoirse, do you believe the decline in religion is having an effect on Western society?
0: Yes, I absolutely agree with that. And the article that was in Griffith One, I just think for generations, Christianity gave Western civilization a shared moral vocabulary. And it just taught us that every single individual has inherent dignity because of the image that they are in God. If you throw that away in that foundation, you can't expect the house to stand. We're replacing a community of faith with a culture of isolation and just hyper-consumerism.
13: Mm-hmm.
0: You can see it from...
13: But can you not be Christian and be a consumer at the same time? I mean, and be pro-capitalism, and can you not be a Christian and do both?
0: Well, you can, but we've never been richer or more connected by technology and more miserable. We've more apps than ever, but less community. Christians look at human beings and they're just, you have a soul and a purpose, and consumerism is more an economic unit. You're just seen as a consumer. We've seen yesterday, you were talking about the gender neutrality in the toilet.
13: Yeah.
0: So we have a system now where we're removing communions and confirmations from school. And when we remove God, what are we left with? You're replacing it then with ideology, and this is being pushed more. We're in communion and confirmation season now at the minute. And you can see the third community that's coming. You can see all the excitement that these children are having, and they all feel connected. And I just think if you remove that, what are these children left with?
13: Yeah, no, I do understand what you're, and I'm not even a Catholic myself. I don't identify as any religion, to be honest with you, but I do believe that I have good Christian values, and I do understand what you're saying. And there's part of me thinks that, we will miss out on something by taking away the Christian values out of schools. But there's another part of me also thinks that, there are a lot of parents who don't want their children to learn religion, and they also should have a choice as well.
0: Yeah, and I do agree with that. So you should have the choice there. But the same thing, at the same time, secular humans, you think that they invented modern human rights, but they didn't. They're inherited from Christianity, and it's just loose off the plant. The concepts like human dignity, caring for the poor, the moral duty, the presumption of innocence, they're totally Christian concepts. So secularism is living on the spent moral capital of a Christian past.
13: Mm-hmm.
0: So I just think...
13: And you believe if we lose Christianity, that slowly over time, after generation after generation, we will start to lose a lot of those morals, those good morals. And this is what Laura talked about, going back to the time before Christianity when the Romans were quite barbaric, which was normal life in those days. I suppose we look at it now and say it was barbaric. They thought that was just normal behavior. You believe we could go back to something like that? Or, well, certainly not obviously throwing people to the lions, I wouldn't imagine, but, no. You know, you believe we're kind of going back to that selfish, self-obsessed lifestyle?
0: Yeah, like you can see now, there was a study done yesterday, and even with the growth of consumerism, and children are getting so sucked into like TikTok and whatever's trending, that is like their religion now. So I feel like we need to pull it back a little bit. And I understand, like, people a lot of the time associate faith with the Catholic Church, the establishment of the Catholic Church, and I do 100% understand all the wrongs of the Church. But at the same time, if that shouldn't depict your faith. And I think that's what we are really kind of missing, that like they need an anchor. The world is so chaotic at the minute. I'm just telling the child that they are like around the max end of evolution. Like, raising a child in Christian faith gives them an unshakable sense of worth. And I just think that we're really, really pulling away from that at the minute.
13: Okay, well, do me a favor. Stay there, Sergio, for a second. Let me just go to Alan. Now, Alan's been in the show before, people would know him. He did go to a point in his life where he was a born-again Christian, but then he kind of turned away from the church. So Alan, I understand, as you know, I'm not a Christian. Well, like Christian values, but certainly I'm not a Catholic, right? But I do understand what people are saying, that if we lose the values of Christianity in the Western world, what's left?
4: Well, Niall, the past few callers on your show have all been pro-religious.
13: Yeah.
4: And talking about Ireland as losing its soul.
13: Mm.
4: And that the religion of the past was inherently good.
13: Mm.
4: And that we had a society that was ruled, and we all followed those rules. But the Ireland of the 1920s, 30s, 40s, and 50s was superstitious, covered in fear, abuse was rampant by the church, ignorance, a lot of education was papered by the church, so they infected young kids with terrible nonsense that has no evidential reality. It's just a thought, a theory that they all have about God. Then you've got Islam, then you've got...
13: Can we separate those two arguments that you're making? I agree with you. I agree with you in relation to all the abuse and all of that, but you have to separate the human beings from the Catholic Church, or the institution of the Catholic Church, from the actual theory of religion.
4: The whole concept of, when you sit there and like Japan is an atheistic country. They have a different type of religion. It's more like going to the graves and ancestor spirits. They don't believe in God. They don't believe in Jesus. And they have a much more balanced nation than what we would have when it came to our religion. Religion is a thought process. And it's also very boring. And young kids are not going to sit in mass listening to the same thing every... It's a boring, depressing experience. Have you ever gone to Mass? I used to go a lot when I was a kid, and then I went as an adult.
13: Yeah, it's not my thing, but some people...
4: It's fucking boring and repetitive nonsense.
13: Yeah, but that's your opinion. And, but for some people...
4: No,
13: that's
4: my opinion.
13: It is your opinion.
4: Not the opinion. I'll give you an example of what you just said there, Niall. The opinion shows that nobody is going to Mass anymore, because it's boring, and anyone who thinks the Catholic Church is some vessel of glory because Jesus died on the cross, that's also fake superstition. It's not real. It's just in your mind, and you live out...
13: Well, that's fair enough, and you don't believe in it, and you're quite entitled not to believe in it.
4: Yeah, well, the fact is, Niall, your show is becoming a conduit for... Like, that counsellor that you had on is an example of what we were living in the dark days, where he talked about women in a very derogatory way about their needless sex and having abortions. And I don't believe he knows the woman who had 8 abortions.
13: Well, it is possible. I don't know of the woman that had 8 abortions, but it is possible. But it would be quite unique. I'm not suggesting it's the norm.
4: No, I have to be honest. Your show has done invaluable good as well. It does a lot of help. You have your regular callers and we all have a laugh, and then there's other times you have great debates. Your show, if it was Mass, I'd go to it every day.
13: But let me just come back to Saoirse. Saoirse, just very quickly, because I want to go to Jana as well. Saoirse, Alan makes a point that religion I suppose, the instruction of religion,

0: Well, still faith.
1: They don't have
2: it. But hang on, it's still a faith in something, and it's a culture, isn't it, Alan?
1: What the problem is with you, sir.
0: Regardless of what you want to call it.
2: No, hold on, I can only hear one person at a time. So, Alan, just let Saoirse finish what she's saying to you, and I'll let you respond.
1: Yeah, well, okay, go ahead.
0: So it's still, regardless of what you want to call it, this is what I was saying about you having to separate the church from God, because sometimes we associate the establishment as the image of God when it's not. So when you have different religions, they're all worshipping a God of some sort. It's the same in China, the same in Japan. If you're going to a grave and you're worshipping,
1: Okay,
2: I don't have time to argue over the definition of what actually religion is.
0: No.
2: Hang on, please. I don't have the time to argue over definitions, right, of what religion is and what religion isn't. But religion, you know, for most people, by definition, you know, is the worship of an idol. Okay. So, Alan, I, you know, I'm not religious. You know I'm not religious. You know I'm afraid of...
1: Well, you might as well be. You're always defending it.
2: But what I'm defending is our culture.
1: They need to stay superstitious.
2: No, Alan, listen to what I'm saying. I'm defending our culture. I still think, sir, even though I'm not religious, I still think some things are morally wrong. There's no harm in that.
1: Yeah, okay, I'll put it like this.
2: Where did that, in me, just use me as an example, Alan, if you want to, right?
1: Yeah.
2: So, where did that come from in me, this conservative, and I would be a bit of a conservative, where did that come from in me? It came from my parents.
1: It could also come from the DNA of your supposed father, who could have been a priest.
2: Sorry, Saoirse, go ahead. He could have been a priest. Go on, Saoirse, very quickly. Go on.
0: So just another point that you touched on there was about the weddings and declining in the churches. The other thing as well that you need to look at there is the Catholic Church does not allow for second marriage in the church. So we are seeing decline because the divorce rate in the country is, since that came in, has doubled, tripled. Like it's the numbers are huge on that. So you will see it.
2: Well, then there's a church. Well, then, Saoirse, then the answer here is when we see all these the different types of clients, and you can give me all the reasons, I'm sure you will, and the lack of priests and all that kind of stuff. Surely then the church, if they want to stay relevant, should be adapting to a changing society, because the interpretation of the Bible can change. You know, it's not like you're changing the rules, you're just changing the interpretation. Sure, Islam does that all the time. Different people have different interpretations. So why not just change the rules? Why can't a priest remarry somebody who's been divorced? I mean, years ago, you used to be able to get a papal annulment, for example. So why can't, you know, priests remarry people? Why can't they accept that sometimes people just don't get on and fall out of love? You know what I mean? So why can't they change?
0: Yeah, well, that's a discussion for another show, but this one is on the Satanist, so yeah.
2: No, but I'm just saying, like, you know, if the church wants to stay relevant and stay in society, and I agree that some of the morals are very good of the church, why not just try and stay relevant, keep up with society to some degree, obviously not to the point of lunacy. But stay there for a second, because I want to go to Jana as well. Jana, hi, how are you?
3: Hi, Dan. How are you?
2: I'm good, Jana. Getting back to what Laura was talking about earlier on, Laura Perrins. So she was talking about, she said, everyone derives a value system from somewhere up until about 5 minutes ago. For Western civilization, that value system is Christianity. In other words, if we lose the value system, we lose everything.
3: I agree with that. I recently became a Catholic. I grew up Protestant in the U.S., and I was Protestant all my life until now in my 50s. I went through the year-long RCIA, and I was just a month ago by the Catholic Church, and I find that the daily prayer, I love the Catholic Mass. My children, against what the man on there said, that children don't want to sit in Mass and they're bored. On the contrary, my kids look forward to Mass. In fact, they asked to go to Mass that Sunday. Unfortunately, the GAA scheduled fixtures that overlap with Mass. I took them to Mass yesterday morning before school, and I believe that the church gives us and a direct line to God gives us. I mean, the church is a place to worship, but you can have a direct line to God, of course, without the church. But it gives, for me personally and my children, a sense of purpose, peace, learning forgiveness, morality. It eliminates ego. There's a higher power, and it helps guide our daily decisions. And I have seen the power of prayer work as we are in a world filled with...
2: Give me an example. Give me an example of the power of prayer and how you've seen it work.
3: Absolutely. Okay. So I do a lot of work for the women, children and families in Ireland through my nonprofit, the Natural Women's Council. And we are up against such opposition and such darkness for people who don't value life or innocence of children or proper education. And And there was
2: actually, do me a favor, Jana, sorry, do me a favor, and I want you to finish this after the break.

0: take a very short break, and I'm going to come straight back to you. Just to, you know, when you're talking to me, how prayer actually works. Just stay there, Jana, for a second. And Saoirse, if you want to stay there, you can too, please.
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10: Good evening, I'm Aidan Delaney. An Irish man in his 40s has died in Ibiza after falling from a cliff in the north of the island. It happened on Monday afternoon, with medical first responders pronouncing him dead at the scene. The Department of Foreign Affairs here says it's aware of the incident and is standing by to provide consular assistance. The Enterprise Minister says the results of a new survey will determine what supports people affected by a fire in Waterford City will require. The Local Enterprise Office and Waterford City and County Council have released a survey to establish the impact the blaze at the Tycor Business Centre has had on businesses in the area. An investigation into what caused the fire, which damaged up to 40 companies, is ongoing. Speaking after a meeting with businesses in the area this afternoon, Minister Peter Burke says the government will act as quickly as possible to get support.
11: We have to get exact clarity on the ask first, because there's a very different approaches in the room. Some people have insurance, some have not, some are underinsured, and we need to know exactly what each requires. The local authority will collate the results of this survey, bring it forward to government, and then we will respond quickly as a government. Can absolutely understand the pressure that people are under. People's livelihoods are at stake.
10: Two people have been arrested following a major drug seizure at Shannon Airport. Revenue officers discovered approximately 31 kilos of herbal cannabis worth €620,000 during a search yesterday. A man in his 30s and a woman in her 40s were detained and were charged in relation to the investigation. They'll appear before Ennis District Court tomorrow. The US President is leaving Washington tonight for a state visit to China. Donald Trump's expected to discuss trade issues with President Xi Jinping. Beijing is a large importer of sanctioned Iranian oil, so the conflict in the Middle East could also be on the agenda. Speaking as he left the White House, Mr. Trump says he's confident the US will have the upper hand in that conflict.
12: We've beaten their militaries very soundly. That's over with. The blockade is very effective. And one way or the other, it's going to work out very well. It's going to work out very well. I think you're going to have so much oil, you're going to have a gusher of oil like you've never had before.
10: And the UK Labour Party remains deeply split this evening over the future of Keir Starmer. Well over 80 MPs want the British Prime Minister to go, while more than 100 have signed a statement supporting him. The Home Secretary is reported to have called on him to set out a timetable for his resignation. And that's your news for now.
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13: Tonight will start off mainly dry with clear spells, but some scattered showers will develop overnight with lows temperatures of 4 to 8 degrees. And tomorrow will be a cool, breezy day with sunny spells and blustery showers. And now you're up to date on the station giving you the chance to win €28,250 by answering. What did Lucy Kendi say to Colm Hayes on Ireland's Classics Radio?
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0: Sorry, John, just coming back to you again. Thank you very much indeed for staying with us there. Okay, so you were talking about how the power of prayer works. Sorry, continue what you were saying.
14: Absolutely. So there's been times when you find yourself living, you know, very much in fear. It can affect your health, your emotions. And I find that when things get really challenging, I take that moment out and my children take the moment out. And we have the prayer and we ask, you know, we ask for guidance or we show praise. And after that time of prayer, be it at the hour mass every week, be it at home every night before bed, that sense of calm that comes over you is something that you can't explain to someone who's not connected. And I will say a prayer for the man who believes that church is boring and it's bringing us back to the dark ages. I look at Ireland today versus years ago, and what do we have today?
0: But I think he was talking about mass, particularly, Jana. I mean, I remember when I was a kid being sent to mass, and I used to despise going to mass. My father drive me mad, and he'd send me off, and when I'd come home, he'd test me to make sure I was there by telling me what the priest said and who said the mass and all that. And I do remember, like, my mother and father were very Christian people. You know, I mean, I was told that I used to have to kneel at the side of the bed before I go to sleep, and I'd have to say that prayer. Do you remember it? As a kid, now I lay me down to sleep, I pray to God my soul to keep. And if by chance I shall not wake, I pray to God my soul to take. Was that the prayer?
14: Yeah. We do lots of different prayers, my children and I.
0: I remember their
14: prayer. And it's about building good, healthy routines. The world is in chaos, and I find that for myself and my children, prayer grounds us.
0: Okay, and I respect the fact that both of you and Saoirse, are quite religious people, and that's fine. And by the way, I know I still believe that I'm a very Christian person, even though I don't have to have a belief in God to be a Christian person. But maybe I'm just more critical than most. But in saying that, you know, this idea that, you know, the world is doomed without religion, without a foundation of religion, do you think that's true?
14: I think if we look at for example, the Ten Commandments, and we look at, you know, the scripture in the Bible versus what's happening in the world today, all around us, and I can give many examples if you wish, it's godless and it's pulling people away from faith. And to see what's happening in the world, it's very dark. Whether someone's a Christian or not, I think we can all agree that what's happening today to families, to children, is immoral. It's dark. It's evil is the only way to describe it. And I feel that if people turn back to their faith and practice, you know, the Ten Commandments.
0: But that's it. That's almost suggesting that people who are not religious don't bring their children up well with good morals, which is not true, because there are many people who I know who are not religious at all, don't go to mass, you know, wouldn't get married in a church, don't practice religion, don't say prayers, but they are really good people and they're really nice children.
14: Absolutely. I'm not saying that everyone who doesn't have faith is a bad person by any stretch. I know families who are atheists and they're doing their best also to raise children. We're all doing our best. But for me personally, and for my children, I see the power of prayer and giving them that grounding and referring to scripture, referring to prayers when things are tough, whether it's a child's day at school or whether it's me during my campaigning. The power of prayer does calm. It calms the mind. And I have seen miracles beyond belief and divine interventions happen over the last...
0: By definition, a miracle has a, you know, there's a high standard there to set for when to call something an actual miracle. You know what I mean?
14: Something that maybe feel like a miracle, perhaps divine intervention,
0: divine
14: maybe a better
0: intervention,
14: word.
0: That may be the good word,
14: For example, I have said I was over in the States doing some work. I was in D.C. Recently, and I've done conferences here in Wales and Ireland and all around. And in America, I was there, and I just closed my eyes and said, I pray that I find someone to help with X. I won't explain what it is now. In time, you'll very soon see the power of this. And sure enough, somebody came up to me in that room and said, you look lost, are you looking for something? This was a room with 500 people. And I said, I'm looking for X, Y, and Z. That woman over there is who you need to speak to. I spoke with that woman. I'm now working on something bigger and stronger and more powerful with my companion than I ever could have dreamed of. And that was from closing my eyes for a minute, saying a prayer, getting connected with this woman. And I've just come out of a meeting with a man who I also was connected with through, I believe, the Holy Spirit working. Mm. And it's worked for me, and things are happening beyond my wildest dreams. That I don't believe it's just a coincidence, because in the last 6 years, why didn't all of these coincidences happen? Why are they all happening now with the power of prayer? You have to have mystery of the faith, perhaps. So okay. For me personally and for my children, it works, and every family has their own choice. But I look at even in the Catholic schools, you know, the power of my children say their prayers at school. They love their prayer. And we look at what's being replaced in schools, and to say that if they lose the morality and they lose the faith and they lose what's all good and principled, what's coming in schools now is more like a cult. I don't think we should be teaching children
0: But some people will argue that religion, some people might argue, Janet, that religion is a cult as well.
14: And if people don't want their child to sit through a class in religion, the one thing I'll say about the Catholic education is the Catholic ethos, the education is not in every subject. There's a specific hour for that. And parents who don't want their children taught that can opt out. But the cult that's coming in the school, and we know what that is, that's infesting every subject, math, economics, English, teaching children that a boy can be a girl and a girl can be a boy. Even in their English book, they're queering Shakespeare, for God's sake. So, I mean,
0: okay,
14: if someone doesn't want to...
0: No, I get where you're going. That's a whole other topic. And I know we've discussed it kind of many times, and people have their own views on that as well in relation to that. But let me get back to religion. Just let me just quickly, if I can, just go to final caller of this. Nuala, hi, how are you?
15: Not too bad, no.
0: I'm sorry I don't have a huge amount of time, Nuala. I have very limited time here. But just very quickly, you've heard what Jana and Saoirse have said about religion. They're quite religious people, both of them, Christians, yeah. Catholics. Do you believe religion is important? Does it shape the world we live in? And without it, would we be all doomed?
15: Well, I think I remember being at a meeting, a constituency meeting with Michael Dee, and he was saying that the enemies of today's society is materialism and individualism. And you can see that creeping in. I'd say individualism, where myself becomes the important thing, my
0: selfishness,
15: rather than society. And I think religion has, kind of a bind with society over the years. And I think you learn your principles from your parents. Like my father, if you touch something that belonged to somebody else, he'd kill you. But I see, when I go along and I see people putting graffiti up on the side of people's houses, and I kind of think, did the mother not never give them a clout for doing something like that? Like, it's somebody else's property. These are principles that are very important, that you respect your society and your community. And I think religion brings, like, you'll have good and bad. You'll have good people that are religious for the sake of being religious. And you'll have, what I mean?
0: Yeah,
15: they do the performance, but they don't really take it on in their way of dealing with other people, the way that we're dealing with what happens.
0: And do you think we'd lose out drastically? If religion just vanished tomorrow for whatever reason, or it was banned or something, I don't know. Do you think we'd lose out as a society? Do you think we'd all go around killing each other and we'd all kind of do bad things?
15: I don't know. I don't really know. I know that, when you live in countries that religion isn't a big part of
0: people's
15: life.
0: Well, Alan mentioned Japan earlier on. That's a good... I mean, the Japanese don't have a religion per se, but they're good people. They've low crime rate. They're well-behaved, and culturally they're a very strong nation.
15: And they're dying in a society.
0: Well, they are. Well, that's because they're low birth rate. Well, they've
15: future, because individualism takes over. I think that's the big enemy. My body, my choice, my whatever. Even like, say, my sister in Canada. She's had her hip done, and then the social workers come to visit her. More or less, this end of life thing, which they have brought into Canada. I says, oh no, like I said, they said, there's something wrong with your head, and you know what to do with you when the time comes. You're not kind of a dementia. Well,
0: in Canada, you're almost an inconvenience if you're unwell there now. It's the best option is just to go. You know what I mean? That's the way they say it. It's called MAID, actually, is the name of what you're talking about.
15: Yeah. They come and visit her, and I'm saying, why do you want to be listening to them? You've lived your whole life, and you've made your own choices one way or the other. I didn't even know what you want to do, and that's it.
0: Yeah, okay, well, maybe we've changed as a society. Listen, Nuala, thank you, and Jana, thank you very much indeed for coming on the show, and I'm sure we'll talk to you again. Actually, we should talk to you a little bit more often, I think. Jana, listen, thank you very much indeed.
14: Thank you. God bless.
0: You too. Even though I'm not religious, I'll still say God bless, because it's a very Irish thing to say, isn't it? God bless you. God bless you. God bless you. God bless you. Anyway, right, now, I want to move on. There's a sign has gone viral on the internet, and it's kind of led me into this topic today, which I think is interesting. And it's a sign on a restaurant wall outside before you even go into the restaurant, bluntly telling customers in very big capital letters, your server is not a volunteer. Well, server in America is a waitress or a waiter, as you know. Your server is not a volunteer. They don't work for free. If you can't afford to tip, you can't afford to dine out. And underneath, of course, they then give you the options for tipping on a $100 meal, you know, 20%, which is you need to factor in that it's going to cost you $120. In other words, you must take it for granted that their tip is some sort of obligation. And some people were appalled by the restaurant saying, you know, hospitality staff work incredibly hard dealing with rude customers, long hours, stressful environments. And if somebody gives you a great service, leaving a tip should be just common decency. But others are furious and say tipping is supposed to be optional, not an obligation. They argue waiters, delivery drivers, taxi drivers, bar staff already get paid wages, and it's not the customer's responsibility to top up their income. And the argument that, oh, well, they're not well paid, that's not our problem. That's the employer's problem. They need to deal with that. Many people also feel Ireland is slowly importing this American tip culture, where customers are now expected to tip, you know, for almost everything. You buy a coffee, somebody spins around a card machine asking for 20%. You order a takeaway, there's a tip option. Even self-service screens are now asking for gratuities. So where does it all end? And do you tip? Do you actually give a tip? I mean, should you tip for exceptional service? Or just generally, in America, by the way, it's not for exceptional service, it's just you're supposed to tip. Do you feel pressured into guilt or guilted into giving a tip? Do you remember the old days when you were sitting in a restaurant and if you didn't like the service, or if you wanted to leave a tip, you just left it on the table and you walked out the door. If you didn't like the service, you could just walk out the door. Nobody even noticed. I'm sure the waiter walked over to the table and went, oh, I didn't leave a tip. But now, you can't even get away with that anymore. You know, when you go to a restaurant, I was in one the other night, and, you know, so can I have the bill, please? Yeah, yeah, take a card, yeah. And they're over to the table with the little card machine, and they put it in front of you, like, you know what I mean? And they've already put the price in, and up comes gratuity, 15, 20, 30%. And you have an option to click one or click cancel while they're looking at you. So you feel really shit and guilty, and you're saying, if I don't tip one, ticks one of these here now, they're going to think I'm a really bad person. So you just click cancel. No, you can click 15, 20 or 30%. So you're kind of guilted into giving them a tip. But should we be giving tips? You know, I mean, really and truly, are we becoming a tip nation? Do you tip? Let me know what you think. The number's 085-100-2255. Let me go to Jackie. Jackie, hi, how are you?
16: How are you? And it's gas you're talking about this, because I was out for a dinner with a friend in Limerick. And when I went to pay at the end of the night, because, you know, I would be of the old stock that I would pay. It was a female and that, and I wouldn't let her pay. But anyway, I went up and, you know, she keyed in the thing, and then up on the front screen, it comes, you know,
0: gratuity.
16: Tip.
0: Yeah.
16: Well, no, it was
0: it is a tip.
16: 10%, 15%, 20%.
0: Yeah.
16: And I was looking at it and I was going, well, the service was all right, like, the meal was expensive enough. And I was there going, God, in my own head.
0: And they're looking at you to see what you're going to press.
16: Yeah, exactly. And, you know, that couple of seconds there, and I'm going, oh, sure.
0: What did you do?
16: 10%.
0: Right, okay.
16: Yeah, but
0: were you tempted to take the cancel button?
16: I was, because they were close, and my friend wanted another glass of wine and that, and she said to oh, sorry, no, we're closing.
0: Yeah,
16: and there was enough time really for her to have given my friend the glass of wine and that. But anyway, it didn't happen. And like,
0: but I find the service in Ireland is mediocre. I mean, when you go into a restaurant in Ireland, generally speaking, you order off the menu, the person is just reasonably polite to you. They come back, they give you your food, they put it on the table, you eat it. What are you giving them a tip for? It's not like they're hand feeding you or something like that, or they're doing something special for you. Well, you're paying for that.
16: You see, there's a couple of ways of looking at this as well, because this culture comes in. Well, then, okay, the minimum wage is what it is at the minute. And, there's a top up then for whoever to get, you know, to get the tips and stuff like that. So it's kind of that, you know, it makes it that more appealing for that kind of a job. But if they don't put in the effort in the first place and then just expect it. Now, just going back, 2-3 months ago, I was in Nashville. And I was going into venues because I was seeing loads of different bands. And every 20 minutes, they'd come around, someone in the band would come around with a bucket. Now, after, you know, when you like the band, you kind of go, you want to sit there and you know, stay there for another one. And it constantly, you know, they might do 3 hours and possibly 4 hours of a, you know. So you're there every 20 minutes and it's kind of this, send up a request or there's a particular app and you go and you request the song and they might know it or not. But then, you know, people would send, you know, $20, $50, will you play this? And a couple of people seemingly had sent up for $150, will you do Sweet Child of Mine or, you know, or some...
0: Well, no, wait, here's the thing. I don't mind that. Like, if you're a DJ or a band and somebody comes up and said, listen, will you play a song? Here's $20. That's fine. Yeah, no, you know what I mean? No, whatever. You know what I mean?
16: But when you're hit with this constantly, you know, you're in the bar, you could get a bit of food and that, you have to
0: tip. Do you tip much, Jackie? Would you tip a taxi driver?
16: I found with Uber, that was constant. So you'd get a taxi somewhere and it was like, you had to constantly tip.
0: And what about the guy delivering your Chinese takeaway to your house? Would you give him a tip or her?
16: No, well, where I live, the Chinese guy wouldn't find me.
0: So you wouldn't.
16: Yeah, but it you see, when it becomes a constant.
0: But I mean, even if you went to like Starbucks or anything now, which is also quite expensive before you even kick off, right? And you get your coffee and you're presented with the credit card machine, because everyone taps nowadays. It asks you for a gratuity or a tip, doesn't it? You know, in all these kind of coffee shops and what have you now. Like, just to get a cup of coffee. People are looking for a tip.
16: Well, it's becoming very Americanized here with the whole tip thing. And again, you're kind of wondering, what am I actually giving the tip for? Because...
0: Yeah, well, in my eyes, a tip years ago was for somebody who stood out, you know, exemplary service, you know, went above and beyond. Do you know what I mean?
16: Yeah.
0: That was what a tip was supposed to be for. But, and to be fair to the Americans, you know, I mean, when you go into a restaurant in America, you know, the servers, as they're called, hi, I'm John, I'll be your server today. You know, they do kind of go over a little bit over the top. You know, they're really nice to you and they're back and forward like yo-yos, asking you, is everything okay? But in Ireland, they don't come back and forward to you. They couldn't give a shit about you, generally speaking.
16: Well, they generally want to try and get you out the gap as quick as possible. You know, so that's the other side.
0: Okay, well, hang on, Jackie. Let me just go to Stephen. Hi.
17: Hi, Niall.
0: How you doing? Stephen, are you are you a tipper?
17: Well, if it's just me and my wife going out, we would if the person is very... you know, very attentive.
0: Mm-hmm.
17: I actually is a good communicator.
0: Yeah.
17: But in reality, as you say, you order, it comes down, nobody talks to you, they take it away. So they're not really, they themselves are not really doing much.
0: They're already doing what they're being paid to do. Yeah.
17: Oh, yeah, absolutely.
0: Yeah.
17: And if it, you know, as I was saying, if I see tip written on the door or on the menu, I'll just walk out.
0: Mm-hmm.
17: I can't afford it. And it's not every time they put...
0: Well, I think this kind of idea of demanding a tip is cheeky, isn't it?
17: Oh, absolutely.
0: Mm.
17: But, you know, we would all go out as a family. And we're not a big family. We would spend maybe once or twice a year for a birthday, €300 for the whole family.
0: Mm.
17: You can gather that's not a big family then.
0: Yeah.
17: And we were nearly been asked €60 as a tip. And that's extortion.
0: Yeah, that's 20%.
17: And, what we actually do, if we do tip, the person that's above and beyond, it's given to them personally, not put in a jar.
0: Yeah, I'm always a stickler for that. If I give a tip, like even if I'm, you know, on holidays, I'll pay for the meal with my card, but I'll have a little bit of cash to use for the tip if I feel the person deserves a tip, obviously.
17: Yes.
0: Yeah.
17: And I think that's the way it should be. You know, like you look at the wages that people are paid, people in the service industry are paid in America. Like it's nearly €4, €5, €6, and they have to make it up with tips.
0: Mm.
17: Or dollars. They actually
0: So this is what I can't understand. So when you go to a restaurant in Ireland, I urge people to look at the receipt. When you get your receipt, it usually includes a service charge, right? A lot of the time. And then on top of that, they want a tip. So you've paid for the food, you're paying for a service charge in some cases, and the waiter or waitress wants a tip as well. And by the way, they're not on $5 or $6 an hour. You know, they're on at least minimum wage in this country, which is a lot of people are on minimum wage. So the idea that they want a few quid off you for doing their job, to me, is a bit bizarre.
17: Put it this way, I'm on below the minimum wage in reality.
0: Mm.
17: So I don't know how, I can't manage on it. So I don't know what they're doing and how they afford anything unless they're getting the tips straight into their hand.
0: Yeah, we know if they're getting into the hand, they're probably not paying any tax on it. And by the way, I know America are now introducing legislation that means there will be no tax on tips. But you have to be careful with that kind of legislation because it can be greatly abused, you know.
17: Oh, Ireland is the greatest abuser of anything.
0: Because if we brought in laws tomorrow saying there was no tax on tips, sure, you know, you'd have all sorts of people saying, but €5 million, yeah, it was a tip. It was a tip.
17: Yeah. Can you imagine Elon Musk? And no harm to Elon Musk. He's bloody well driven, very intelligent, and he got how many $1 billion? That would be untaxable. Mm. But that really is a tip.
0: A tip. Yeah.
17: That's for doing what you've done well.
0: Okay, well hang on, I want to go to Cormac as well. Cormac, hi, how are you?
18: Oh no, that's fine. I'm very good now. Good afternoon.
0: Good afternoon to you, Cormac. Cormac, in relation to this idea that, you know, we're now being kind of forced into a tip culture, it seems.
18: Well, I tip everybody.
0: Mm.
18: I've even left tips for the chef in certain restaurants. I tip taxi drivers. I tip the guys who deliver the odd Chinese to my home, particularly if it's lashing rain out and they arrive at the door soaked.
0: Yeah.
18: But I resent the fact that they're forcing us to do that. In my opinion, should be a totally discretionary matter.
0: Voluntary, yeah, of course.
18: Yeah, if I was giving a tip in a normal situation in a restaurant, I wouldn't exceed 10%. But if the service was really excellent, and you know sometimes you might ask for a steak or something, a fish to be cooked a certain way.
0: Yeah. Yeah,
18: it comes out perfectly. I would give maybe 20% in that situation, and I would insist that they give 10% of that to the chef.
0: Mm.
18: But this idea of being forced to do it is not acceptable, and I don't agree with it coming up on your bill. I think the service charge is there really to cover their overheads. And the tipping is a separate issue, but I don't understand.
0: So sometimes you'll get it. There'll be the bill. There'll be a service charge, and then they want to tip on top of it, right? But what's the story with a service charge? Surely that should be included in the price. Are they stupid that they can't, cover their costs and the price they're charging for their food, that they have to charge you another 23% or 25% or whatever it is service charge on top? But anyway,
18: That's a fair point, but I think it's there to cover their overheads and, you know, getting the place cranked up in the evening. I mean, it takes a lot of work to prep a restaurant.
0: Now, put away your crocodile tears for a moment, Cormac, for a second here, right? Let's be clear. Food has about a 300% markup and profit margin. Like, it's massive.
18: Well, Niall, how are so many restaurants failing?
0: Because they're just not doing a good job.
18: Something like 9 out of 10 restaurants fail within the first 6 months.
0: Yeah, but food has a high profit margin. If you do it right and you're good at it and you're popular and your restaurant is doing well, obviously that's up to you to produce good food and good service so you can be a popular restaurant. I mean, you look at some of the restaurants near you, and I know where you live, Cormac, so you look at some of the restaurants near you, they're expensive.
18: They are very expensive.
0: Yeah, so they're well, and because of where they are, and because they're well and truly covering their costs, right? Now, I'm assuming their rents are high, their rates are high because of where they are, but they have to cover their costs. Now, so you can sit down, you have a nice seafood meal down there on the marina, wherever it happens to be, right? Yeah. And then all of a sudden, the girl or the guy comes over to you, and they have the machine in their hands, and there you go, thank you, Cormac, and your wife, or whatever. That's 150 quid, and then you'll see on the screen 10%, 20%, 30%, no tip. It's a little bit forceful, isn't it? And they're staring at you.
18: It is. It's very intrusive, and I don't agree with that. I really don't. Tipping, in my opinion, should be a totally discretionary matter. If you cover the cost of your meal and you've paid your service charge for what I consider to be their cranking up of the restaurant and prepping it, and for their overhead associated with that, I think if they do something special for you, then I would give them a 20% tip, and I would insist 10% goes to the chef. That's a very rare occurrence. But I have to say, where I live now, the restaurants seem to be surviving very well. But I would...
0: Where you live, that's always been a busy spot anyway, where you live. So.
18: Yeah, it is. Yeah. But I would eat quite a lot in town as well.
0: Mm.
18: And there's one particular restaurant I go to. I won't mention the name.
0: But go on, what restaurant do you go to? What's a nice... As long as you go to say something nice about it.
18: It's Pierre White's in Dawson Street. I would always leave a 20% tip there because I have never, ever had a bad steak in it.
0: Yeah, but you're paying... Of course you didn't have a bad steak because you're paying 50 quid for the steak or whatever it is. How much is the steak in Pierre White's?
18: It's not actually more expensive than any other restaurant in the city centre.
0: How much? Can you remember the last time you had a steak in Pierre White's? How much was the steak the last time you had a steak?
18: Get 45 quid.
0: Would that be a fillet?
18: I would eat a strip loin in there.
0: Oh, okay. You know, it's a lovely restaurant, don't get me wrong, and I know a lot of people that go to it.
18: And you can have your extras, onions, or whatever you want, and if you want sauté onions, even though it's not on the menu, they'll do it for you. And the steak is consistently perfect.
0: Well, that's what it's all about. So you get good service and you want to leave a tip, but you shouldn't be obliged to do it. Now, in relation to other things, actually, I'm going to come to them in a second. Cormac, stay there. I'm going to take a short break and I'm going to come to Seamus and Gladys as well.
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0: buses, which tend to be single-decker buses, traveling in rural Ireland. I don't know why. It just seems, I've noticed that it seems to be somewhat of a little custom in the west of Ireland. And it doesn't seem to prevail in Dublin.
1: All right, okay. Yeah, I wonder, do people in rural Ireland just generally tip more than we do here in Dublin? Anyway, stay there for a second. I've just got to Seamus as well. Okay. Seamus, hi.
2: How's it going, guys? How
1: are you? Are you a tipper?
2: I am a tipper, actually. I generally give 10% in a restaurant.
1: Do you feel you have to? Are you doing that because you feel you're obliged to do it?
2: I suppose that there is an element of that kind of customary. I feel it is customary, but it's up to the person, I think, to deal with. I don't think people should be obliged.
1: I don't always tip. Now, don't get me wrong. I'm not a mean person, right? But if I get, like, if I go into a restaurant and I literally order the food, they literally plonk it on the table, I eat it and they walked away and I haven't seen them since, I'm probably not going to leave a tip. Why would I?
2: I know. Sometimes it depends. Like, am I in a cafe? Am I in, you know, I'm not trying to take it to get business, but if you're on that big outing where it's, you know, you're probably spending a few hundred on a night out for a meal for a few people, you know, that girl or the young lad or girl who's come over, you know, serving you all night drinks and whatnot, you just feel like if they're putting in the shift, you know, and they're looking at the table's needs all night. Yeah, I say, look, just give them a tip. It's nice. I just feel it's customary. I don't think we should be obliged to do it either. And the way I see it is, instead of wasting €1.2 billion of taxpayers' money on illegal male migrants and housing them here,
1: why did I know you were going to say that, Seamus? I know you know.
2: But look, it has to be said.
1: Okay.
2: They could use that money. You know, when did it have to start?
1: What to tip people? To pay people properly? Yeah, but mind you, there's an argument all the time that we should be tipping people who are on low income wage, right? Or you know, on low wages, etc. But the real argument is, maybe we should be talking more about why they're being paid so badly. Why people who are working restaurants or shops or retail are paid so badly. Maybe they should be paid better so we don't have to tip them.
2: Yeah, well, we obviously know that. Like the VAT rates have been a problem, and the government are in control of those VAT rates. Mm. And they've been miserable to a lot of small businesses. And look at the amount of small businesses, small restaurants
1: that have gone out of business.
2: Pubs that have gone out of business in the last 3 years. It's absolutely shocking. And while all that is happening, they're spending billions of your money.
1: When you say it's shocking, by the way, I'm not disagreeing that we should be supporting small business, but you also got to contextualize things, right, and look at things in a bigger picture. Yes, a lot of the high street stores are disappearing and, you know, and a lot of smaller businesses are going out of business. But you can also argue that some of the big, you know, larger businesses and business chains are doing exceptionally well and employing more people. So it's kind of like that argument years ago. You know, that, we better not have these self-checkouts, you know, it'll put cashiers out of business and out of jobs. But somebody had to build those checkouts. Somebody has to design the software. So there's jobs for somebody else. We have to accept sometimes that society and things change. Do you know what I mean?
0: Could I make an observation?
1: Yeah.
0: One thing I do in restaurants is I virtually always pay in cash. Now, if you pay in cash, it takes the onus off you when they present it, because what you say to them is, I'm paying for my meal in cash, including the tip. So I've often not given a tip at all if the service has been appalling. And I would say to them, I'm not leaving a tip because I wasn't pleased with the service or the meal. But if you're paying in cash, it eliminates this business of them putting something up to you that has a tip listed on it. I generally bring cash to restaurants.
1: But let me give you an example. I believe there's a level of exploitation, and I say this to both of you. And I had reason to stay in a hotel only about 2 weeks ago in Dublin for one night. And didn't get to the hotel. It was literally just a bed to sleep in. Didn't get to the hotel till late. And my wife was a bit hungry. And she, you know, wanted to know, could she get a toastie? Because we had no food, we hadn't eaten in hours, right? Could you get a toasty? The reception says, this is now at 10 o'clock at night. Oh, that's no problem. Yeah, we get your toasty. Yeah, it'll be £6 or something like that. Oh, yeah, can I pay you now? And I should wait here for it. It'd be grand. And she went, no, go on up to your room. We'll send it up to you. Oh, okay.
0: Yeah.
1: So this is a Dublin hotel. So that was grand. 20 minutes later, toasty arrived. I was in the room. My wife's in having a shower. The guy arrives with it in a thing, but covered over with this, you know, the stainless steel gadget on it. Anyway, so he says, well, I'll bring it in and put it on your table, sir. And I said, yeah, sure. And he says, that'll be £13.50. I said, I thought it was £6. And he says, oh, no, £7.50 for delivery to your room. I said, what?

0: 7.50 for delivery to the room. And I said, what could I do? Anyway, I paid for it. I paid for it. And then he lingered in the room, hanging around, looking at me weirdly, you know, kind of with the hand kind of sideways out, looking for a tip. I said, you're joking me.
1: That's 25%. Was it? That's 25% added for room service.
0: It was more than double the price to bring it to the room.
1: My God.
0: Here was the other funny thing, right? So I paid for the room. I can't tell you what it was. It doesn't matter. I paid for the room. I went to the room. Off we went. Okay, and I'm lying on the bed. I was just watching television. The phone rings and it was reception. And she goes,
1: yeah.
0: How you doing, Mr. Boylan? And I said, yeah. I'm sorry, but our receptionist, when she took the money from your card, she left us 30 cents short. I said, sorry? she undercharged you by 30 cents. Could you come back down to reception? Yeah. Could you come back down to reception and pay it? I said, you're joking. I said, you're after ringing me. I said, for 30 cents. Anyway, sorry, I digress. I just need to get that off my chest. Anyway.
1: You must tell us the name of that hotel.
0: Oh, God, I'd love to, but they'd probably try and sue me or something. But never stay in it. It's in Dublin. It's on the south side. It's on the main road as you leave Dublin. God. Anyway, Seamus, getting back. So, Seamus, would you tip a taxi driver or the Chinese takeaway guy or girl or whatever?
2: I do the takeaway and the restaurant, generally speaking. If it's a large order, everyone's out for the night, I would. For small places, you know, you're running into a deli counter or something like that, cafe, for something small, I don't. Because it's all very fast-tracked. It's more to the experience than the fact that you're being looked after while you're there. But can I just make one point quickly within 20 seconds, just on the word of contextualization? I was just like, my point being that like 1.2 billion last year alone was spent on we, you know what, when it could have been used to reduce the tax of small businesses to save their asses and perhaps increase the wages of these staff who work in these places that keep this economy afloat. But in terms of contextualization, the government has used continuously that excuse that, oh, you know, our healthcare staff, they use it as an excuse for their shambolic policy on mass illegal immigration. And the reason I just want to throw out some numbers. 2.8 million people...
0: We're not talking about illegal immigration today.
2: I know, but it's tied to you
0: I get the point that you're making that if we didn't waste money on a chaotic immigration system, which is what we currently have in the government, are aware of that, that we could probably use some of that money you're saying to prop up smaller businesses or help smaller businesses.
2: Yeah,
0: and that's why you're linking it to what we're talking about. But let's not go down that road.
2: The reason I'm linking it to it is just in terms of contextualization, how they contextualize their reasoning for shambolic policy. 2.8 million people work in the country. Of those, only I think it's roughly 57,500 are doctors and nurses. Of those, roughly 26,000 are foreign nationals who are highly educated, legal and vetted and well trained. And that equates to less than 1% of the national workforce of this country. And the government used that less than 1% of the national workforce of this country to justify mass illegal immigration.
0: Not all illegal. Obviously, some people will argue that it's many are asylum seekers. But okay. I get the point you're making, Seamus. No, I do get the point you're making. And yes, there has to be a division when we're talking about immigration into Ireland, be it asylum seekers, illegal immigrants, or those who come through the visa system. We also have to talk about what we're actually talking about and not kind of conflate the two, because they're two separate issues. Seamus, thank you for that. Sorry for bringing that topic up there in the middle of all that. Gladys, hi, how are you?
3: Hi, Niall, how are you doing?
0: Good, Gladys. In relation to, I was going to say immigration, see what Seamus has done to me. And in relation to tipping, are you a tipper?
3: Yeah, well, I was just thinking, you know, it's like schools, you know, the compulsory voluntary contribution.
0: That's a famous
3: so
0: one, isn't it?
3: Compulsory.
0: Yeah.
3: So I actually, one of the men there said that he brings cash and that's what I do. Because I, you know, the embarrassment factor, this kind of tipping, you know, I like to tip for good service and the person who gave me that good service. And you see, it's a very grey area because hairdressers is one of the things that I feel absolutely compelled, even though I look like something dragged through a hedge backwards.
0: What's the story with you women, right?
3: So I don't know.
0: You go and get a blow dry, right?
3: I thought you were going to say something else.
0: You say things like that, Jan, because you're glad because you have a potty mouth. Okay, so you go and get a blow dry in your local hairdressers, right?
3: Yeah.
0: And then you just come out and you go, I'm going to redo it. And you go home and you redo it yourself.
3: Go home, wash it.
0: And you wash it and redo it yourself.
3: Yeah.
0: What's that about?
3: Yeah, it's compulsory.
0: And then you feel obliged. So if she charges a 60 quid, for, you know, topping up your colour, would be more than 60 quid, it'd be 100
3: quid. No, are you joking me? That's 100 quid.
0: 100 quid for topping
3: that's 100
0: up.
3: 100 plus.
0: Yeah, topping up your colour and, you know, and giving you a bit of a blow dry. You feel compelled to give her 20 quid compelled. For herself.
3: Absolutely, compulsory. It's mortifying. It is. You just feel, you know.
0: And what would happen if you didn't? Would you feel bad?
3: What? Mortified.
0: Would you?
3: I tell you, I did do it, Niall, I have to say, because it was a particularly bad day for me. I won't bore you with the details. Who wants? Who cares?
0: Why?
3: And I just thought, I'm going to bring myself to a wash and blow dry because, anyway. And so then the girl, you know, told me all her troubles on air. I was thinking it.
0: Right. She's giving you a tale of woe. Okay, go on.
3: She was like, you know, on her side, right, and the hair looks like, honestly. And then
0: you would drag to a bush.
3: Is that okay? I said, yeah, that's lovely. And I said, oh, God. So I went up to pay, and they were, you know, that'll be X. And I just pretend I didn't notice anything. I didn't leave a tip because it was really annoying. I just wanted to sit there and just kind of just be quiet.
0: I'm wondering, you know, if you don't leave it, like, because every woman has their regular hairdresser, right?
3: Yeah, if you don't have one of them.
0: Okay, but if you don't leave a tip, like the next time you're in, would they purposely do a bad job or something?
3: We're all afraid that they talk about it. Here comes this mean bitch, you know, because you never
0: do. Oh, yeah, here's this Gladys one. Look at her. Tight.
3: You know, yeah, she's miserable, you know, no matter what you do for...
0: Yeah, well, I won't be putting the extra colour in her hair, yeah.
3: Yeah, it's just a compelled... And honestly, the price has gone way through the roof. This is extreme luxury to get your hair done now. You know, I mean, it really has gone off the Richter scale. So... It's easier for me in a restaurant where somebody has served me really nicely. Like it happened at the weekend. The guy was above and beyond, you know, like...
0: Yeah, he went down his way to be nice and to help you.
3: Yeah. Help, you know, sort of thing, like, and whatever the case may be. And I thought, yeah. And the food was delicious. Now, I've gone to places where the food is, honest to God, I wouldn't give it to the neighbour's cat. You know, I just rubbish. And just literally thrown at you. And then they're standing there waiting. You know, like, what's the question? You always carry cash. Cash is king, Niall. Cash is king. Because that gets me out.
0: Yeah, but like, would you leave a tip and say, Eddie Rockets, you go in for a burger and chips. Now, don't get me wrong, Eddie Rockets is reasonably expensive now to buy, you know, if you're bringing the family out for burger and chips.
3: No. That's why?
0: Because I was in an Eddie Rockets there about 2 weeks ago, and you're presented at the counter because you have to walk up and pay in Eddie Rockets. You don't pay at the table. They give you a receipt and you walk up and pay. And the girl presents me with the card machine, and she pointed to the tip.
3: No.
0: And you have an option. You press 10, you know, 20, 30, or no tip. I just press no tip.
3: No. You see, that's to me, it's intimidation. It's the same. For instance, it should be literally, not compulsory, voluntary. I decide you've given really good service, I really enjoyed the meal, or you really went out of your way and gave a lovely haircut and whatever, you know, and you were really pleasant and I didn't hear about your cat and your dog and you're all dying
0: and your holidays
3: and your holidays
0: and
3: whatever and all of that kind of carry on and it was a really pleasant experience, but it's putting the illness, you know, these things for most of us are a luxury. Do you know what I mean? To go for that rare meal out, to go for get your hair done,
0: get your nails done. Yeah.
3: All of those things are real. It used to be something that it's a real, to me anyway, I don't know about others, but it's a real treat and it's usually a gift. Do you know what I mean? It's used, and yes, this compelling, but I feel that I have to, even if it's been literally crap, I feel, oh, thank you. I don't know what it is. Honestly, and here I am, I don't know. What is that? Fiver, does that mean? Jesus, what is it? Because Matt's not my favorite.
0: Do you feel guilty if you don't leave a tip? Do you feel bad?
3: I absolutely feel guilty. But if it's rubbish restaurant, so it's when it's a one-to-one, say if somebody's doing your hair.
0: Yeah.
3: You know what I mean? You've been there with the dead cat and, you know, whatever. rubbish. And whatever, you've had to sit there for half an hour and listen to all this. And then you...
0: Just on a side note, I can't believe how much you women pay to get your hair done.
3: Unreal. Yeah, I've tried to go into a barber and they've kicked me out.
0: So to get your colour topped and your hair kind of trimmed, and a bit of a blow dry is like over 100 quid now.
3: Yes, oh, right. Easily. It's 120, yeah. 130.
0: And then what? 40 for your nails. And okay, well, hold on for a second. Let me just go to Walter. Walter, hi.
4: Niall, how are you?
0: Good. You heard what Gladys said. She feels bad, you know, when she's getting her hair done, even though it's not even a good job. She feels obliged to give a tip. Obliged.
4: Yeah, well, I suppose we're starting to become a bit of a tip in culture. But like the comparison I would make is, say, between Ireland and continental Europe. You know, I spend a bit of time out in Spain. I love it out there. And, you know, an awful lot of the small restaurants, say, for example, in Alicante, are all attached to living complexes. So they're all beneath the complex. The locals would socialise in these, like pubs and so on. But there's always food, for example. And like the locals would never tip the waiting staff. Right, and recently I was over there, and one little restaurant I go to, in a place called La Islata, it's a beautiful little spot. And when you give a tip, they go into the kitchen or into the main part of the restaurant, and they ring a bell to say that the tip was given. Mm. But like, they will never come to you with a machine, right? Mm. They come out to you and they'll have the receipt and the cost of your meal on the receipt clipped into a little server, yeah, a little bowl or whatever. And that's the cost of your meal. And then the option is yours to give a tip or not. Now, this, the food and the service and the quality is 100 times better than what you get here. Now, the food in Ireland is fantastic, but it's 100 times better.
0: The service in Ireland is shite.
4: The service is unbelievable. Like, again, I was just telling Elaine there, you know, I'm in and out of hospital, as you know, at the moment, and we always stop at a particular restaurant coming back from Cork City, and I won't name the restaurant, but we always go in for in hospital, and we're there for 3 or 4 hours, and we have our lunch or whatever, myself and my wife, and it would normally come to about €40 for two lunches, right?
0: Mm.
4: Which is expensive, yeah. For fish and chips, like, and but you know, you'd always have a €5 or €10 in your pocket.
0: Yeah.
4: So you leave it on the table for the girl that served you. Now, recently, we'd been in there the last week, for example, and it was this girl that was serving. She was a new girl, I hadn't seen her before, and she had a face like a slap there.
0: A scowl.
4: Right?
0: A face, what do they say up north? A face like a Lurgan spade. Go on.
4: Exactly. But like this actually was, well, it was 2 weeks yesterday. And So we were there, we had a lunch and that, and I was sitting there, and we were shoved into a corner. I was just grabbing the door busy, and she was over and back and over, like waiting to see you finish that plate so you could take it away and just get you out the door. But every time I'd look at her, like, she was getting crosser and crosser and crosser, as if somebody had taken her bag of sweets off her. So we're getting up to leave, and my wife said to me, are you leaving? Because we'd always have a tenner or whatever.
0: Yeah, yeah. Are you leaving
4: it over on the table? Yeah. And I said, no.
0: You're right. Why would you?
4: I find
0: the service in Ireland generally terrible, right? I mean, when you go to places, I know I keep mentioning Florida, right? But they invented service. So, because they're desperate for tips, right? Now, and people say to me, but it's all real false. I don't care if it's false. You know, it's nice. Like, even when you go into a shop, I remember doing a comparison once, and I was telling somebody, I went to a shop for a pack of cigarettes or whatever it is, you know, over there, even into a 7-Eleven, whatever, right? A garage, and you say, you know, a donut and a pack of cigarettes or whatever it is you're getting, right? Real healthy, huh? And so they'll take your money and they go, that'll be $7, sir, or whatever. Thank you. You have a blessed day, sir. You know, and they're just nice. Yeah. They're smiling and then they're looking at you. What? And then I get home here. I go into a shop and there's some yoke behind the counter, young one, chewing gum, no eye contact. I remember this particular one day, I'd only come back from holidays, right? And I was getting a bar of chocolate or something. And I gave her the money. I had cash and I gave her the money. And she threw the change on the counter. Didn't even look at me. Yeah. There was no eye contact. She was going to the next person. And I said, pick it up. And she went, what? I said, I handed you the money. Hand me back the change. And she said, go and yourself. I said, see, this is what you're, this is, Ireland is a different attitude to serving people in Ireland. There just is. Now, don't get me wrong, there are exceptions and there are good people out there too.
4: Yeah, but I do think it's, and I'm going to be ostracized for saying this, but I do think it's the mindset of a certain generation that are in those positions. They're in there, they're coming from they hate the fact they have to put down their iPad to go to work to get a part-time job. And I am going to be ostracized for saying that.
0: Yeah.
4: Jeez, you're not sending me out to work in the shop. I'm playing in the middle of the bleeding game. You know, and I think that is...
0: I'm on Tinder, for God's sake. Yeah.
4: Yeah, exactly. Yeah. I've been swiping left for the last hour. But, you know, I do think it is because, you know, I worked for a lot of students, I suppose, back in the early noughties who were walking away through college, and I was manager in a fast food restaurant. And these kids were out to make money to get them through. So they get a payment on the following Thursday, so they go on the piss on a Friday and come home and work the weekend. And that was their social money. But that has changed so much in the last 20 years. It's absolutely crazy. You know, I think there's a certain mindset between, and I do believe it goes back to when we brought in rules that kids under the age of 18 can't be working a certain hours, and under the age of 15 can't be working. Fuck, we were working at 12, 11.
0: Yeah, I just don't think there's the same work ethic anymore. Walter, listen, thank you for that. Sorry, I'm running out of time rapidly here. Let me go to Maureen. Maureen, hi, how are you?
5: Hi, Niall, how are you?
0: Are you a tipper?
5: No.
0: At all? Do you ever give a tip?
5: No.
0: Never.
5: Well, I don't go out to eat anyway because I can't afford it.
0: No, I know, but if you get a delivery to the house even, or you buy a takeaway.
5: I don't get that either. I don't buy them.
0: Do you buy a takeaway ever?
5: No. But maybe once in 6 months if I'm passing up.
0: Okay.
5: I might treat myself, but that's it. Like, I don't eat that kind of food.
0: Right.
5: But I was in the hotel industry for a long time. And I remember this start in the 90s. From that time, and it was okay. So there was a big tip jar. So we were told everyone who got a tip, right, which was very seldom, all to go into the jar.
0: Yeah.
5: So I used to the bar and restaurant, but where the disc was after doing the top bar for the night job, like the doors were open because it was a function room, you know, open doors, running out carrying trays and that. So that tip jar was in the kitchen full of money. And at the end of the night, when the manager went in, he divided out the tips, the jar was empty. Someone had gone in and taken all the money, and I just looked at him and said, well, oops, mine's in my pocket. Because I told you I wasn't putting it in there.
0: Well, there you go. You learned a valuable lesson, Maureen. And so should we all, by the way. I always just give the tips in cash, by the way, and tell the girl to keep it or the guy to keep it and not put it in a tiny jar. Listen, we have run out of time. Thank you very much to everybody who got involved. We should talk to you after this short break.
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8: Mí Balta, Míle Nígid, Shaska Cúig, Ví Keith Richards on a Rolling Stones in Ostan America, Ví Glóra na Chán, agus an Madden Thareish, Ví on Ciola Gór, I Can't Get No Satisfaction Ega. A tree, four modes on Thu's album of Fall Out Boy. 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This is Taiwan, flip me over. Mí Baltana, Míle Nígid Seasca Seacht, four modes on Heid album of Jimi Hendrix, Are You Experienced? Tána Haron, Foxy Lady, Hey Joe, August, Purple Haze, Le Fall Air.
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8: 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That's Crack Agus Ceol on Ireland's Classic Hits Radio.
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18: Good evening, I'm Aidan Delaney. An Irishman in his 40s has died in Ibiza after falling from a cliff in the north of the island. It happened on Monday afternoon, with medical first responders pronouncing him dead at the scene. The Department of Foreign Affairs here says it's aware of the incident and is standing by to provide consular assistance. The Enterprise Minister says the results of a new survey will determine what supports people affected by a fire in Waterford City will require. The local enterprise office and Waterford City and County Council have released a survey to establish the impact the blaze at the Tycor Business Centre has had on businesses in the area. An investigation into what caused the fire, which damaged up to 40 companies, is ongoing. Speaking after a meeting with businesses in the area this afternoon, Minister Peter Burke says the government will act as quickly as possible to get supports.
19: We have to get exact clarity on the ask first, because there's a very different approaches in the room. Some people have insurance, some have not, some are underinsured, and we need to know exactly what each requires. The local authority will collate the results of this survey, bring it forward to government, and then we will respond quickly as a government. Can absolutely understand the pressure that people are under. People's livelihoods are at stake.
18: Two people have been arrested following a major drug seizure at Shannon Airport. Revenue officers discovered approximately 31 kilos of herbal cannabis worth €620,000 during a search yesterday. A man in his 30s and a woman in her 40s were detained and were charged in relation to the investigation. They'll appear before Ennis District Court tomorrow. The US President is leaving Washington tonight for a state visit to China. Donald Trump's expected to discuss trade issues with President Xi Jinping. Beijing is a large importer of sanctioned Iranian oil, so the conflict in the Middle East could also be on the agenda. Speaking as he left the White House, Mr. Trump says he's confident the US will have the upper hand in that conflict.
20: We've beaten their military very soundly. That's over with. The blockade is very effective. And one way or the other, it's going to work out very well. It's going to work out very well. I think you're going to have so much oil, you're going to have a gusher of oil like you've never had before.
18: And the UK Labour Party remains deeply split this evening over the future of Keir Starmer. Well over 80 MPs want the British Prime Minister to go, while more than 100 have signed a statement supporting him. The Home Secretary is reported to have called on him to set out a timetable for his resignation. And that's your news for now.
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17: 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MIG.ie.
21: Tonight will start off mainly dry with clear spells, but some scattered showers will develop overnight with low temperatures of 4 to 8 degrees. And tomorrow will be a cool, breezy day with sunny spells and blustery showers. And now you're up to date on the station giving you the chance to win €28,250 by answering. What did Lucy Kennedy say to Colm Hayes on Ireland's Classics Radio?
0: All right, welcome back. Now, before the break, we got a bit of banter there with Dave, who kind of blame my generation are encouraging women not to have children. Now, I argue it's not my generation, and I think Maureen kind of feels the same way. I think Maureen wanted to say something as well, but it certainly isn't my generation.
22: No, I'm not saying... No, sorry. Your generation were the parents who were the ones who were drilling it into young people's heads.
0: Oh, okay.
22: That's what I'm saying. Because it was because it goes back to a time when we're also saying we have less tradespeople now because the parents of that generation, your generation, were also the ones who were like, oh, don't bother getting a trade. No, you don't want to be a smelly builder. No, go to college, you know? And we're seeing all the knock-on effects of that.
0: Mm. Will it make a difference? You know? Will this plan in Poland, you know, make a difference? You know, will it actually encourage people to go out and have more children if they believe they're going to get a tax break for it?
22: They tried it in Hungary. didn't really work. I mean, we could
0: there's mixed evidence in relation to what happened in Hungary. They're saying now it may have had an impact, that we were just examining it too soon to see the impact.
22: I mean, you could go down and go hardcore and go down the Ceausescu route, but I don't think anybody would want that. But look, I'm a parent. I have a young child. I have two kids born 12 years apart, so I have a fairly unique perspective on this. And I can tell you right now, the three biggest things are affordability to actually have a kid, because having a child like now compared to 12 years ago is vastly more expensive. Like, once upon a time, you go into pennies and pay like 60 quid. And this isn't even 12 years ago. This is like 4 or 5 years ago. You go into pennies and spend 60, 70 quid on kids' clothes. They're coming out with two bags. I was in pennies recently, spent 150 quid. I was like, what in the name of shit did I just buy? Do you know? So there's that. Housing is a massive thing. And I know you said, like, back in the 60s, you know, you had 14 kids and a half-bedroom apartment and all that kind of stuff. We didn't have contraceptive back then. And if contraceptive was widely available, I don't think you would have seen as many large families. And a lot of those people, if we're being honest, lived in abject poverty. So we've affordability, we've housing.
0: No, the point I was making in relation to that is the emphasis that people are putting on this by saying, oh, well, people are not having kids because they can't afford a 3-bedroom house with a garden. I don't think that's real. I think it is the case. I think there is definitely part of it.
22: No, I don't think it's the full picture. No, it's not the case of, like, even you said it there, like, you know, people with two cars and holidays. I know people who don't have two cars and don't go on holidays every year, and they would like to have more kids, but they can't afford it. I have a friend, she's...
0: No, the only reason I said that to Maureen was because Maureen was saying, you know, we could afford, you know, on one income to raise a family back, you know, 40, 50 years
22: ago.
0: And
22: that is a massive problem.
0: But we have a different lifestyle now. So we have a Sky bill, we have an internet bill, we have an Netflix bill.
22: Hold on a second. The fucking Netflix is always brought out. Don't forget the skinny lattes. They're a massive problem.
0: And the skinny lattes,
22: come on.
0: Yeah.
22: Let's be intellectually honest here for a second, right? A Netflix account...
0: The fact that I even said Netflix. I'm just saying to you, we live a more expensive lifestyle.
22: No, we don't. We live in the modern age, okay? Having internet and Netflix, you just worded it differently.
0: Go on.
22: Yeah, but having internet and Netflix isn't exorbitantly expensive. And I know people who want to have kids, and they don't want a 3-bed semi in Dalkey with a brand new car in the front garden. They just want a place to live. And nowadays, with the shortage of housing, there is a massive uncertainty about that. And you, like, again, I've heard people talk in your show down through the years about, why would you have a child if you're in temporary accommodation? Why would you have a child if you don't know where you're going to live? Why would you have a child if you don't know if they're going to be going to a school 1 year and going to a different school another year? Do you know? Mm-hmm. There are these massive uncertainties that have been drilled into the heads of younger people in, if you're going to have a child, you need to make sure your life is bulletproof. Whereas once upon a time, you're like, shit, got 3 kids, better wing it and see what happens. Do you know? And the majority of the time, things work out because you have kids and, you know, you have to do it. It's either sink or swim. And obviously, you don't want to fail because you're messing up another human being's life.
0: But you just take something basic. I mentioned a few minutes ago, just the average family, right? They do have internet. That's 50 quid, right? They do have 2 mobile phones for mom and dad. Just mom and dad. That's not even the kids' mobile phones. That's another 60 quid, right? They do have Sky television, minimum 60 quid. Most of us do anyway. We have Virgin or whatever it is. And they do have a lot of them have a second car, which is, say, even if it's a second-hand one, putting petrol, diesel, taxing, probably 150 to 200 quid a month. So all in, there's an extra 400 or 500 quid a month.
22: That's an extra 400 or 500 quid a month. You compare that to the wages of, like, back in the days, like 80s, 90s.
0: No, I'm just making a point. I'm not having a go because everybody has that stuff. I'm not having a go. I'm just saying this idea that, oh, we could survive on one income 50 years ago compared to now. That's kind of our fault too, because we want a better life and we want to live a different or a nicer life than people in the 50s.
22: It's not really. No, it's not our fault because we want to have the basic things to have living in the modern age. The problem is that wages since the last recession has stagnated and everything else has outpaced that. If wages had grown along with inflation and had grown along with, like, how services are getting more expensive and stuff, you could nearly afford to have one person at home.
0: Mm-hmm.
22: I mean, we pay 46% more than, like, other countries in Europe for basic services. Okay, it's not necessarily that everybody's going out and getting drunk on champagne like they did back in the days of the Celtic Tiger. It's because we've been screwed over left, right, and centre, and unfortunately, we have to take it.
0: So, getting back to having babies. So, why are people not having babies? It's a basic need. It's a basic want, you know, to continue the population, to have grandkids in the future. You know, why are people just not having babies anymore? Do they not want to have them?
22: Look, if no, people do want to have them. I don't know. I would have had 10 kids if I could have afforded it.
0: But your circumstances are different, David, obviously, from the tragedy.
22: No, but I'm just saying, no, but like the thing like, is, though,
0: if Michelle was still alive, do you think you'd be continuing to have more babies?
22: 100%. We definitely would have had at least one more.
0: Yeah.
22: Definitely. We had talked about it. And look, I have friends who say themselves, I want to have more kids, but I can't afford it. If you held a gun to my head, I can tell you right now, from a younger person living in that generation, the two biggest things are affordability and housing. Because if you can't afford to have your kid, you're not going to bring him into a life where you just can't afford to give him the basic necessities. And if you don't have anywhere to live, you're not going to heat that stress on you and a small child.
0: Okay, Maureen, just very quickly on what Dave said, do you have any response to what he said? So, you know, you're not going to bring kids into a life where you don't have enough money to provide for them.
5: Well, you see, again, that's the problem. That's the way that people are having to think now, isn't it?
0: But you didn't think like that when you were having babies.
5: But I didn't have to. That's the whole point about it. We didn't have to. Yes, you can say that we're living in this world of technology and everyone is this, that and the others. But I just reference my own family, my own daughter. They had that too. They had Sky, internet and all that. That went because it just got too expensive. I mean, both of them work. So they had a carriage, but they had to travel to work. And like my daughter, the carer, she used to travel around different parts of where we live here to go to the people she's caring for. But that had to go because it went too expensive. They could no longer afford it. And that's what you have to do. You have to make some sacrifice for your family. And if it's cutting out something, well, that is exactly what you do. A lot of this is too, a lot of it. And we even thought back in my day, we had this term for it, just keep up with the Joneses. Well, they had two cars, maybe we should get another one too, you know, we'd be the same. But that was the saying, right? And you could actually see it, and you'd know that the people, that the families had it, like, might have two pennies to rub together, but it's that outward appearance.
0: I'm not denying that is a thing, you know, the Joneses just got a new driveway, we better get a new one as well, and new pillars for the front garden. Maureen, thank you for that. Stay there, I've got to go to Lorenzo and Morris. Lorenzo, hi, how are you?
1: Hi, Niall. Can I just point out that in the 60s, there were condoms.
0: There were?
1: It has been said that the men before were saying that...
0: Yeah, but there was a kind of religious aspect to it as well, Lorenzo, where they weren't freely available. You know, you had to...
1: Yeah, but Romans had it.
0: Yeah, but
22: prescription.
0: But they made a pigskin. You had to go to a doctor to get a prescription for them, didn't you?
22: And do you remember the furore when Gay Byrne pulled out a condom, and this was in the 90s on the Late Late Show? Do you remember the public backlash after that?
0: Yeah, and he showed how to put it on a banana.
1: That was the problem.
0: Yeah.
1: Probably.
0: Yeah, because Lorenzo, there was a mindset around contraception. It wasn't just the availability. There was a mindset, you know, a kind of religious mindset.
1: It came back now. I mean, if you see the percentage of sex-transmitted illnesses is rising again, and that's crazy. And that's absolutely syphilis. It's becoming a thing again. I mean...
0: Chlamydia is it?
1: Exactly, but it's something that you were hearing... when you were talking about Jack the Reaper, kind of thing, like, not today. It's crazy. Today is crazy, like, for me to hear something like this.
0: Mm-hmm.
1: So, I think that the reason...
0: By the way, an interesting statistic. Sexual diseases are actually on the rise more so in people over the age of 65.
1: That's... Okay. By even young
22: people. Thank the Catholic Church for that one, is it?
0: I think that's something to do with nursing homes around the world.
1: I hear psychologists saying that is still a problem in young generation that have no idea of how to use condoms. So still there as well. But the thing is, there's less kids because there's a different... We live in a different society. So, and there is a different mindset. So we shift from thinking of social to thinking about ego. So nowadays we're not thinking about what is good for social, for society, but we think of what is good for me. That's the difference.
0: Mm.
1: So that's probably moved to I don't want kids because then I have to do this. Instead, before it was like, don't worry, somehow you'll manage. But it's also true that if you keep relying on the state, then you can't complain that the state takes over things. You can't have, you know, in Italy we say you can't have the bottle of wine full and be drunk. You can't have both. So if you don't think about the consequences and say, the state will think about it, that's fine. But then if the state says you have to do X, Y, and Z, you can then complain about X, Y, and Z.
0: Do you think it would make a difference? I mean, this new law that's been signed in by the President of Poland, actually, I think he initially signed it in last October. Will it make a difference?
1: I think it will make more harm, probably. And also taking Poland, I mean, I have a Polish colleague with me, and he was saying, for example, about the abortion stuff, that it's totally illegal, even for medical issues. So if you have a medical issue, if you have a dead fetus, the Polish government says, bring it at the end and then we'll deal it after. So I would be careful about Poland because they are very on one side of things.
0: But it wasn't just Poland. Hungary did the same thing, by the way, going back some time ago. Although Hungary and Poland are very similar in the way they do things. But they did it as well back in 2017 or whenever it was. I suppose some people say, you know, it's not a bad idea. It can't make things any worse.
1: It can, because when you pay taxes, you pay for services. If you cut taxes, you have to cut services. Otherwise, you have to raise taxes for a certain population.
0: Well, that's it. Okay. Taxes will have to rise somewhere else to pay for that. Yeah,
1: exactly.
0: I get that.
1: But
0: hold on. But the point Laura Perrins made earlier on, which is a really good point, when I made that point to her, she said, that's all well and good, but at some point, those people are going to collect pensions. So if you're sitting there going, why should I pay extra tax for Dave to have an extra child, when realistically, Dave's extra child will be helping to pay my pension when I get older, so I get it back again.
1: But that was before. I mean, nowadays, my generation, I'm 40, my generation will not have the same pension.
0: You'd be looking to get a pension at all.
1: Or somebody else. So probably I won't have it, because there is not enough money to do that. So thinking of that, my pension, it's also paid by me.
0: You're paying taxes, of course.
1: And keep going. So,
0: well, I'm really curious about that whole pension situation. I don't know what's going to happen. Maybe not even in yours, but certainly when Dave gets, because he's a little bit younger than both of us, when he gets to the point he's 65, will there be any money left for pensions because of the declining birth rate? You know, and I know they're worried about this in America, because I spoke to the potential governor of Florida recently in relation to this, and we were talking about pensions, and he believes that even in America, in some states, there will be no money for pensions in 40 years' time.
1: It will be the same in Italy, but, you know, it's...
0: So what happens? Are we all going to just live off the land or something? I don't know. What's going to happen if there's no money for pensions?
22: Mad Max.
1: I have no idea what's going to happen.
0: Mad Max.
1: But that's why a lot of people are saying... do some private fundings and private investments in long-term investments. Mm. That's what I do, because I know that.
0: Yeah, but not everybody's that clever, Lorenzo. Most people just...
1: Yeah, but it can't be an excuse for everything then.
0: Most people just go to work, 9 to 5, pay their tax, and that's it. They don't, you know, they don't have the extra money to start paying into a pension on top of that. I don't know whether...
1: Well, I mean, but if you pay like a fiver a month, it's not going to...
0: Mm. Dave is paying a pension now, I imagine, because since last year, obviously, all employers have an obligation now to set you up for a pension. Are you paying a pension now?
22: Yeah.
0: Okay. But your pension at the moment, I don't know what you earn, Dave, but I know you're not a multimillionaire by any stretch of the imagination. So your pension at the moment is reasonably worthless.
22: It is. I looked into paying a private pension. I don't have the money at the moment.
0: But that's what I'm saying. Most people don't have the money, Dave. You're not your own, by the way. Most people don't have the money to pay a private pension.
22: It'll probably be one of those things like, you've saved up this much, blah, blah, blah, blah, blah. But because you get your state pension, and you have this for here, we're going to tax you at 20% or 30% or 40%.
0: And you'll end up with an extra tenner.
22: Yeah, that's exactly it, you know.
0: Yeah, so, that's what I'm saying. So Nuala made a really good point earlier on, unless you've got millions in your pension, you may forget about getting a decent income out of it, because you're not going to, unless, of course, you work in the government.
22: Isn't this kind of like a decent example of like why politics is kind of failing globally? Because say we tried this for a couple of years, and it turns out to be a good thing, and we've, more... taxpayers being brought into the system, blah, blah, blah, blah. But unfortunately, human beings, we can't think long game. We can't think, right, we're going to take a bit of a hit now, because in 10, 20, 30, 40, 50 years, this will actually pay off for us in a big way. Because all you hear is people going, long enough to pay more tax for X, Y, and Z, even though in the long run, for me, my kids and my grandkids, this is a good thing. And I genuinely think this is why politics never fails, because we can't play the long game with stuff. We can't say, maybe this will work out, maybe this won't. Maybe we should give it a try.
0: No, people are like, we make reactionary decisions all the time.
22: Yeah, we're like, oh, I'm going to hit the pocket in the morning. Screw it, I'll just worry about the house burning down when it eventually catches fire.
0: Stay there for a second. Let me go to Morris, one man who is benefiting from a pension at the moment because he's retired. Morris, hi, how are you?
22: Enjoying my taxes.
0: Yeah. Morris.
2: Oh, I have my private pension, Dave. I'm dependent on nobody, and they're still taxing me at 20% on my private pension.
22: You're okay, Morris. Yeah. I don't pay tax.
2: Yeah, I did for 44 years, and I didn't get a penny back. But listen, Niall, I've seen two terrible things today that just tells me how fucked up this world is. I saw a 12-year-old child being challenged by her mother for trying to hide the fact that she was pregnant. And then in another video, I saw an 83-year-old woman clocking out of a mine in West Virginia, still walking at 83 in a mine under the ground. What a horrible world we live in.
0: Mm-hmm.
2: A 12-year-old pregnant and an 83-year-old woman doing an 8-hour shift in a mine because she couldn't afford her hospital bills and still has to walk. But anyway, getting back to the subject, Poland is a much bigger country than here. I don't think the resources here would cover the cost of giving people extra money to have children. Because over the generations, Niall, right, just to give you an example, and it hasn't changed, my mother took me by the hand as a child down to the boat to wave off my brothers and sisters to England, who are dead now and buried in England because they're the older members of the family. Now my child is in England with my grandchildren, and I go and visit them. So history is repeating itself. This country doesn't encourage families anymore, I don't think. There's two generations, as far as I'm aware of, in my lifetime, and I'm just a little bit older than you, Niall. There's one generation that we lost to drugs. They're dead and buried because the heroin came in and destroyed the generation. And the other generation after that was the ones that had to leave the country because the government gave them the two fingers after they finished their education. So now Harris and the other heads in there, oh, come back, it's great here. It's not. I listened to a woman on a podcast. She came back for 6 months, couldn't get anything, couldn't fit in. She's gone back to Australia. So if these generations are stolen out of Ireland, their children that should have been born here are growing up in faraway places all around the world, mostly England, and where, as far as you can go.
0: But Morris, here's the thing. The birth rates in the UK, and probably Australia, if I'll check it in a second, are equally as bad as Ireland. So this is a global problem.
2: Countries. Yeah. Everywhere seems to be getting a lot of people migrating all over the place, but it's not families. It's individual males or females that are bringing nothing and are only taking. You know, they're not bringing families, encouragement.
0: So you think that a lot of people are moving into countries, they're not being net contributors, and that is the case certainly in some countries. But that in itself should actually increase the birth rate, because those people, if they happen to be males, should be impregnating a lot of people, human nature, etc., etc.
2: Yeah.
0: So why are we seeing a drop in a birth rate globally? It's not just Ireland, by the way, it's across the world.
2: I think it's cycles, Niall. It's cycles of immigration, cycles of birth rate, cycles of places being inhabitable anymore, not you couldn't live there. Like, I remember you discussed on the program once, and I just want to say one thing about what happened to you on that program yesterday or on Sunday. You were very instrumental in bringing in Coco's Law into this country to protect children.
0: I was.
2: And I was involved, and I was on the marches with you, okay? So I want that brought to a head, because I don't listen to that station anymore. It does nothing for me. And I'm blessed that I don't have to play for a TV license. I don't have to pay it, because I have a special needs son, and I get the license for free.
0: Okay.
2: There's one good thing. When has this country ever done good for families? You know, think about mothers died.
0: I agree with you, but hold on. Now, to be fair, and I just want to be fair, because I need to move on to the next topic, and I know Billy is
2: okay.
0: But to be fair, Ireland is quite generous when it comes to, say, child benefit. We're quite generous when it comes to educational grants. We're quite generous, generally speaking. I'm not saying it's not taxpayers' money. I'm just saying we don't have it too bad when it comes to supporting children. Now, we could do more with the childcare. Without a shadow of doubt. We have a good education system, one of the best education systems in Europe. So overall, I know we give out about it now and again, but what I'm saying is we actually do look after children quite well in this country. There's problems. Yeah. There's lots of problems. I get that.
2: Yeah. Well, tooth slit is not a great thing to hold your hand.
0: No, it certainly isn't.
2: Problems of their neglect.
0: Okay, but most children, the vast majority of children in the country don't end up in tooth slit, so that's not worrying them too much.
2: The vast amount of young children from your generation and my generation were physically and sexually abused by the two institutions that were supposed to look after.
0: It wasn't the vast amount of children. A lot of children were.
2: Niall, well, it wasn't a vast amount. In Ireland now that hasn't, there isn't a family in Ireland that hasn't been touched by this corruption and fucking abuse. Come on now.
0: Well, we talk about physical abuse, absolutely. But when it comes to sexual abuse, that wasn't every single child in the country. That sounds the case, Mars.
2: No, I didn't know. I said the vast majority of families have some individual that was affected by us.
0: Maybe.
2: That was covered up. For years, anyway. But listen, all I'm saying to you is, women in this country died on this government's watch through cervical check. Women who should be rearing their children, who should be watching their children grow up and giving them grandchildren, they're dead and buried in the ground, and nobody's held responsible for us. And then they're turning around. You know what Harris came out and said today? We'll have to look at what we're doing. We're giving too much money away.
0: I've only realised that now. Listen, Dave, Morris, thank you very much indeed. Sorry, Dave, I couldn't you show up. Morris, thank you very much indeed. I appreciate it. I do have to move on. Now, I'll read out your comments on that a little bit later on. We went a bit over time on that. And I wanted to talk to you about An Garda Síochána. Because, I think I have to find the story here, okay. So, if the guards are kind of racing to a hostage situation or an armed incident, blue lights are flashing, sirens are on, should they be worried about speed cameras or red light cameras or, you know, being caught going past a go van? Because right now they are, it seems. A specialist firearms officer attached to the armed support unit based in Waterford, but covering a huge area, by the way, including Kilkenny, has been hit with 17 separate speeding notices. Not for joyriding, not for careless driving, but for responding to what he says were emergency callouts. And here's where it gets even more bizarre. Every single one of those notices has to be formally explained, which is known internally as a please explain, verticomma. So obviously that's what the form is actually called, a please explain. The Garda has to justify in writing why they broke the speed limit each time just to avoid getting penalty points on their own personal license. The Garda Representative Association is warning that this is creating a culture of fear. Officers are worried about doing their job, that it could leave them with penalty points, even losing their license, affecting their family and their ability to work. And it actually did happen to one guard. He lost his license. They're saying that the problem is automatic speed cameras and go-safe vans. They don't recognise the difference between an emergency vehicle and just somebody who's put the foot down. So there are also concerns about limiting pursuit training and the lack of clear legal protection for Garda drivers. They said, we've seen a case recently where a Garda was convicted of dangerous driving after a pursuit. Now there's been calls for a major change that a separate driving license stroke certificate for Garda Síochána, similar to the one that's given to the Defence Forces. I didn't even know. Pardon me. Pardon me, I'm a bit of a frog in my throat there. I didn't even know the Defence Forces, by the way, had a special license or a certificate to allow them to drive independently of their own license. But that's what the guards are asking for. They want a major change. So let's flip it around. The Road Traffic Act applies to everyone, no whether you're a guard, you know, an ambulance driver, whatever it happens to be. If you or I get caught speeding, we pay the price. So why should the guard be any different, is the argument from some people. Are we talking about protecting those who are protecting us or creating a two-tier system on the roads? And here's the bottom line. Do you want the Gardaí getting to a life-threatening situation as fast as possible, or do you want them sitting there sticking to the speed limit, afraid of getting a personal fine? I want to get your thoughts. Should the guards be exempt from road traffic laws? Let me know what you think. The number is 085-122-55. Let me go to Billy. Billy, hi, how are you?
3: Niall, good afternoon. How are you, sir?
0: Good. Billy, I mean, I didn't know, by the way, that the Defence Forces had a separate licence or a certificate for driving. And I also didn't know that the guards were liable, you know, personally for penalty points if they break the law, break the traffic lights, or, you know, or get caught speeding.
3: So for the Defence Forces, it's called an AF-154. And they do training, so basically, you know, it's a military equivalent to the civilian license. So you do one for the Jeep and trailer, truck, motorbike.
0: So is that a generic license, or is it under your personal name?
3: It's under your name, and you do it if you're going to just drive Jeeps. You do it with the Jeeps, Jeep and trailer. You do it for Jeep and trailer, truck. Motorbike.
0: I was trying to find out today.
3: Each one has a different qualification course that you do and a different test that you do. So it's very structured. It's not just a case you walk in with your civilian license, you hand it in, and they give you one of these. You have to do a course within the Defence Forces to get qualified with one of these licenses.
0: I was trying to find out, because I remember, I don't know whether it was an urban myth, but many, many years ago somebody told me that there were only two vehicles that were allowed to break the speed limit in Ireland, legally. And that one was the guy who delivers the newspapers. Because it was so important in the day that newspapers were delivered to, you know, for people to get the news. And the other one was a cardiac ambulance. I didn't know how true these two things were. I tried to check it out today and I couldn't get an actual answer as to what vehicles...
3: I can tell you, Niall, because a friend of mine is a paramedic, they are subject to the Road Traffic Act as well as the guards.
0: Right.
3: So a paramedic who breaks the speed limit can be done too.
0: And you think they should? Do you think they should?
3: Jesus, no. Niall, if you're sitting in the back of an ambulance and you're having a banger and the closest hospital is 15 minutes away, and if he puts his boot down... he can get you there in 10.
0: I want to get there in 10. I want to save the life saved. Yeah. But here's the argument. Yeah. The argument is, okay, they break a set of lights and they're involved in a collision. The same laws apply to them. Like, for example, let's say an ambulance breaks the lights and somebody plows into them, or they plow into somebody by mistake. It's just an accident, right? But they've broken the lights. The same laws apply to them. The driver of that ambulance can be charged or will be charged with dangerous driving.
3: Yeah, but if they're on a motorway and there's no lights and it's getting you down the road quickly, you know, I'm not saying that they should have carte blanche to break lights and everything like that. There needs to be...
0: Well, it can only be one or the other, isn't it? I mean, you're saying it can't be carte blanche, but they're looking for an exemption, essentially.
3: I do think they should get the exemption. Now, that guard that you mentioned is an armed response guard.
0: Yeah, if there 17 was, separate violations he has.
3: Yeah,
0: he could lose his own personal license.
3: You know what, Niall? Like, he's a responsible job. He is going to... the armed response aren't called into, you know, a kid is after stealing on a bike and they send the armed response. You know, it's usually weapons involved. It's usually firearms involved, or it's usually
0: knives or whatever. Yeah, it's usually a serious situation. Yeah,
3: it's a serious situation, and if he needs to get from Waterford city to, say, Kilkenny, which is about a 35-minute trip, and he has to put the boot down, more power to him. Mm. If his actions are going to get there and save lives and de-escalate a situation, more power to him. Or else, the other option that you have here is that you start arming more guards when you need armed response units, and you put them in every station in the country. So...
0: Mm. I'm kind of on the fence, I'm going to be honest with you, Billy, because as much as I agree, you know, if somebody's holding a knife up to me in a hostage situation, and the guards have been called, I want them to break every single light and every single speed limit to get to me quicker.
3: You mean if one of a certain other journalist's friends after the interview on Sunday and take Niall Boylan hostage on a weeknight?
0: I want them to be there quick. But in saying that, if it's not me, see, this is where it gets complicated. And hold on for a second. So, you know, I can't take this from a personal level. You know, we have to have an understanding that there are situations where, you know, breaking the speed limit can be dangerous and is dangerous.
3: I tell you what, Niall, in our hypothetical, you've been taken hostage.
0: Yeah.
3: I'd want the guards to be able to get there as quickly as possible and to prevent you or someone else coming to harm. And if the guards...
0: Of course we all do.
3: Let's just flip the coin here for a second, then. Can you imagine if something did happen and the armed response unit was there 3 minutes late after someone had lost their life? And the situation that was going on was like, why weren't you there earlier? Like, because we had to obey the speed limit.
0: You know, it sounds ridiculous, doesn't it?
3: That's it. So, which, like, we could have prevented people from being killed, but we had to obey the speed limit so we wouldn't lose our personal license while we're working.
0: By the way, that temporary license or that certificate that the Defence Forces have for driving the jeeps and trucks and everything else, do they have to obey the rules of the road?
3: They have a separate set of rules which are called the driver standing orders that they have to adhere to. So there's a set of military laws that they have to adhere to, and the civilian laws as well. Yes. Mm.
0: Okay. So then why are the guards or why are the GRA saying we want a similar license? Well, if there's no benefit to it, if they have to.
3: If you break a speed limit under driving a military vehicle, my understanding is that you will lose that military license.
0: Okay, so it doesn't affect your personal license.
3: Your personal license is not affected, no. But hypothetically, with these, you're driving at the national speed limit. Just because you have a military driver's license doesn't mean that you get to drive at 130 and 120 zone.
0: The other thing, by the way, that was brought up by the GRA in relation to this particular story online was the fact that Garda Síochán are not well-trained when it comes to driving cars for, you know, advanced driving training. It just isn't adequate. It's just not good enough.
3: Mm-hmm.
0: You know, and I would probably agree with that. I mean, they do need to be adequately trained. I don't know what it's like in America, for example, because obviously they have the use of more cars in America or the UK. I would like to think that they're probably better trained, and maybe they are. I don't know.
3: But, well, no, I don't know what level of training the guards are

0: But I think generally speaking, that is the, I don't think you have to have a specific course or training to just drive a Garda car. Just having a license at the moment seems to be the case.
1: Now, as I said, with the defense forces, if you have a civilian license, you would do a conversion course for the Jeep, but you still have to do a course.
0: Stay there, it's a second. Okay, well, hang on, Billy. I've got to take a short break, and I'm going to come to Norman and Alan as well in relation to this.
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0: All right, welcome back. Let me just go to Norman. Billy, stay there for a second. Norman, hi, how are you?
10: Hello, Niall. How are things?
0: Okay.
10: Good, and yourself?
0: Good, good. Currently, Norman, Garda Síochána, if they break the lights or if they speed and they're caught, just like any civilian, they get a ticket and they have to go to their super or wherever it is and fill out an administration form called a please explain, where they have to justify every single thing they do. And sometimes that's rejected. That many have lost their license, their own personal licenses, or got penalty points on their own license. Do you think that's fair?
10: No. I think it's crazy. Utter craziness. Sorry.
0: Yeah, but you just can't have anarchy either, you know what I mean, where it's just free-for-all.
10: No, but you just train them. I mean, obviously they're responsible people. They're not lunatics. These are Gardaí. They're trained to
0: Well, now, you could say they're not lunatics. There have been numerous examples. I'm not going to go into individual the cases, but I remember one in Malahide not so long ago. There have been numerous examples where Garda Síochána, Special Branch, Task Force, whatever it is, have had collisions. One that I'm aware of, which was a head-on collision where the other person died. So there's been numerous examples of, you know, I'm not saying it's widespread, but where Garda Síochána either breaking the lights or speeding have been involved in accidents.
10: Sure, yeah.
0: So,
10: but I mean, then in other countries, I know in Holland and Sweden they get special training, and in Sweden, Norway, they have special cars, obviously because of the weather conditions that are specifically designed for the weather, snow and ice and that type of thing. But they're also trained.
0: What do they drive?

0: What are they driving in Ireland at the moment? Skodas, isn't it? I think.
1: Right, yeah.
0: Skoda Kodiaqs and yeah. Which are a good car, by the way. They're a good car.
1: Yeah.
2: And there's two things there. Mark the date, because this is the first time I think myself and Norman have ever been in 100% agreement on anything.
1: Oh, God.
0: Heaven forbid.
1: I retract everything.
0: Yeah.
2: I just like it noted. And secondly, now, up until very recently, I believe the Skoda contract, when it came in with the garage, was the first time that they'd actually gotten a vehicle from a main manufacturer that had the police spec on it. Usually they were just getting, you know, other cars. They were going to customize
0: them. Yeah.
2: And they were customizing them after the fact instead of getting...
0: Yeah, it is cool. I know they did have Volkswagens up to a while ago, which was the... I can't remember which model it was, but I know, as far as I know now, they've Skoda Kodiaqs, haven't they?
2: Mm-hmm.
0: Yeah, which are a good vehicle.
2: Kodiaqs, they have estates as well. I think they've moved away from using saloons predominantly. And, of course, Volkswagen and Skoda are one and the same. They're all under the Volkswagen anyway.
0: Yeah. So Norman, I understand what you and Billy are saying. And of course, I want them to get there quickly, particularly in rural Ireland, of course.
1: Of course.
0: I want them to get, obviously, to travel further distances to get to whatever crime it happens to be. But I also have to consider other road users.
1: But if they get the right training, if they get to receive, say, like they do in Holland, for example, in Belgium, they get specific training for this. Mm-hmm. To deal with, slippery conditions or aquaplaning and that type of thing. I know a guard, and he told me recently that this guard who chased after a guy in a scrambler, and the scrambler hit another car, and the guard has been held responsible, and he's lost his license for 2 years.
0: Yeah, that's right.
1: I mean, that's madness. Sorry, that's crazy. I think it's pure craziness. And not only that...
2: Absolutely, and it was the same with the guards that went after the three gentlemen up was it the Long Mine Road or the N7?
0: This is the guy that went up the wrong way up the motorway.
2: Well, I believe the guard wasn't, but they were. They were on the wrong side of the motorway. So, you know, guards... We've crippled the guards in a way, and this is just another way of crippling them, because why is a guard going to risk it?
0: Well, what we're saying is that guards should be exempt from the law. So where do you draw the line on that then?
2: We're not saying you are. You both are.
0: That's fine.
2: Let's be clear here. I don't think, and Norman, correct me if I'm wrong, what we're saying is give the guards a Garda license. Have them... We give a lot of responsibility to the guards. We expect them to protect public safety. We expect them to do the right thing. We expect them to be upstanding members of society. Of course, that's not always the case, before anyone says it. But what I think the GRA are asking for rightly is that you would have a permit from the commissioner to say that you can drive a car. And if you break the laws under whatever standing orders the guards have, that you would be held responsible for that, but it would not affect your civilian life.
1: Can I just add there, for example, what about ambulance drivers? Don't they, if they're to bring somebody to a hospital quickly, you don't go, it's a 30 mile speed limit.
0: Well, technically they do.
1: I don't adhere to that. You know, of course they look at the weather conditions, at the traffic.
0: But the point is, Norman, you are right, of course they don't drive at 30 miles an hour.
1: So why can't the guards do the same?
0: No, hold on, Norman. You know, we're not talking about ambulance drivers today, but if we were talking about ambulance drivers...
1: Trust them. We have to trust these people, you know?
0: Yeah, well, who are part of the fire department, by the way, can I point out. But there isn't specifically ambulance drivers. They're actually firemen, or firewomen, whatever it happens to be.
1: Yeah.
0: But they're under the same rules too, Norman. If an ambulance driver breaks the lights or speeding and they're caught... on, you know, a go van by, you know, the picture taken or whatever it is, or red light camera, they're putting in red light cameras now anyway. They're also in the same situation.
1: Oh, I thought there would be
0: they don't have an exemption. Oh, and going back to what I said earlier on, by the way, because I'm unsure about the myth, I do believe that the only people that actually are allowed to break the law are people who deliver newspapers, but they're long gone. Remember the old motorbikes that used to deliver the newspapers?
1: Are you serious?
0: Yeah, I think they were the only exemption in law. I think it's a really old law or something like that, but they were the only exemption, I think.
1: On horse?
0: I know Billy's probably checking that. Billy's probably checking that for me now to make sure.
2: I don't even know what piece of legislation you checked it under.
0: It's very old.
2: I think that's an urban myth.
0: Do you remember the old bikes they used to have the box on the back and they deliver the newspapers every day?
1: In the Honda 50, yeah.
0: Yeah, but they were lethal. They'd be flying around through the traffic with this wide box with all the newspapers in the back. And they used, seemingly, somebody had told me that they were the only ones that actually had permission to break the law. And the reason was because, you know, during the war times, it was essential that the news was distributed. And that was why that was allowed. Anyway.
1: Yeah.
0: So, okay, both of you saying the same thing. Let me just go to Alan as well. Alan, hi, how are you?
3: Hey, Niall.
0: Jesus, it's going to be a miracle today where all three of you, who normally disagree, but all three of you are actually going to agree with each other.
3: Yeah, there's a coalition developed.
1: Oh, God.
3: Yeah. Well, I think that ambulance men, firemen and guards should be given extra protection when they're doing their duties. And in an emergency, if, say, if it's a car to car, the likelihood is that the sirens on the car will warn if they want to break the lights. And cars usually slow down when they're...
0: Well,
3: I didn't know that. When you said that they could get charged, I thought by other car that... I didn't know it was a box out in the street that would...
0: The vans. They're like the speed vans. You know,
3: we need to do is... We already have a spent force in the guards. Their hands are tied. They don't really enforce the law the way they used to. And now they're being crippled with these nonsensical laws that they only break them when they're in an emergency.
0: Well, yeah, but you could argue that every time a guard is called, generally it's an emergency.
3: No, it's not, Niall, no. Don't get too ridiculous, Niall. Not everything is life or death. Sometimes they use their sirens to go back to the guard station to get their lunch. but they should be given extra leeway when they're on the road so that they can do their job without fear or favour. And if we're going to the point now where we're actually punishing guards for going above the speed limit, well, we don't have a common sense approach to it. It's silly. Guards should be given extra credits for what they're doing. Like they can use their mobiles in their car and talk on the phone. Am I right, Niall?
0: No, I don't think they can.
3: Oh, they can, Niall. Yes, that was tested in the courts, and they were given an exemption to answer because they're answering the walkie-talkies while they're on the M.
0: Yeah, because I don't think they have. Or do they still? Do the guards still use walkie-talkies? By the way,
3: I don't know. I don't think so. I'm not sure.
0: But the guards can use.
3: The guards can talk on their phone if they're in the
0: guard. Okay, so the law of carrying a mobile phone while driving doesn't apply to the Garda Síochána. You're saying that?
3: No, it doesn't. Well, I'm saying.
0: Yeah, I didn't know that.
3: You always look up stuff. what we need now is a little bit common sense. So when a fire brigade is going to an emergency of a fire, he can go up and down the road without any fear or favour and without being penalised by red tape and bureaucracy. It's a silly law that we punish the civilian services for doing their job.
0: Okay, so I'm just reading here now, Alan, because it's not that I didn't want to check you up or anything, okay? In principle, the law of using a mobile phone while driving does apply to an Garda Síochána under the Irish Road Traffic Legislation, but there is an important distinction. The general rule under traffic laws, it's an offence for any driver to hold or use a mobile phone while driving, including texting, calling or interacting with the device. Where the Gardaí are different, Gardaí can rely on specific exemptions. I'm reading it. Gardaí can rely on a specific exemption for emergency service vehicles where they are responding to an emergency, using the vehicle in the course of their duties or acting in reasonable circumstances. So it can be legally justified.
3: Right.
0: Okay.
3: Well, then what we need now is for the government to write up legislation to protect the emergency services from being overtly punished or doing their job.
0: What Billy says was they should, the same as the Defence Forces, they should have a separate Garda licence. Only that licence is affected and not their personal licence.
3: Now, Niall, just think, the Defence Forces is not civil service. that the civil service that comes under a different, it's under the president. And
2: incorrect, Alan.
3: Don't.
0: Oh, okay.
3: What?
2: Incorrect.
0: No, okay. Billy, is that incorrect?
2: So the defence forces, the enlisted troops and defence forces will come under public servants, and I believe the commissioned officers will come under the civil service.
3: I don't think so. I think it's civil service is only the guard.
0: Okay, well, let's not get into an argument. That's kind of irrelevant anyway. Okay, so you're telling me, Alan, that there's no way a guard should have his own personal license affected.
3: Niall, you know what you're like at times with all your people on the radio? You're like a father. All right, let's not get into it.
0: I don't want you fighting. So I don't want the children fighting. Anyway, so Alan, you don't believe that, or you do believe there should be a separate licensing system so their own license is not affected?
3: There should be an exemption for guards, ambulance men and firemen. So they can do their job without getting red tape and bureaucracy or overstepping the speed limit in an emergency.
0: Okay, all right. I'm looking at some of the texts, by the way, coming in, and somebody says here as well, Billy, I think it's ridiculous that anybody would suggest they should be exempt from the road traffic laws. I don't think that's what Billy is saying, by the way. I don't think anybody's
2: saying that. I'm not saying that at all, Niall. I'm just saying that if a guard, and let's put it in the hypothetical world where the guards have a Garda license, separate license from their own civilian license, and if they break the road traffic offence while driving a Garda vehicle on Garda time, that it will go against their Garda license.
0: But does that not just put us back in the same situation again? So, okay, so it's not their personal license, it's a Garda license, separate Garda license, right? So let's say they get 12 points. Let me finish. Let's say they get, 12 points on their Garda license, and they're banned from driving Garda cars, which they're not much use to us then, are they?
2: Hold on a second now, Niall, right? If you get 12 points on your... Let's put this across properly now. If a guard today is driving and has, as that gentleman in the Waterford region had, 17 offences, that equates to 12 penalties, he loses his civilian licence, his normal driver's licence, and he loses his guard licence today, which means that individual, a highly trained firearm support officer, will not be able to drive to work anymore, let alone get into a Garda vehicle and go to and drive to drive to crime scenes or drive to responses.
0: What you're saying to me is he should have a separate Garda license. Okay, I understand what you're saying, like the defence forces. So he would still have the 17 separate speeding laws. He would still lose his separate Garda license, and he would be of no use to us anyway.
2: But Niall, it's a situation whereby the Garda internal system would take over there, where I'm sure he'd sit down with his super and go, "Why did you speed on the 5th of May there, buddy? Oh, I was on the way to an emergency response thing." And
0: should they have to do that? Should they have to fill out they're called a please explain?
2: We're removing the risk of them losing their civilian license, which I think is the point of this.
0: Yeah, I mean, Norman, should they have to justify every time they speed?
2: But the overall point is we remove the risk of them losing their civilian license in the doing of their job.
4: Yeah.
0: But I want them to be able to drive and work as well, because otherwise they're of no value to me in the guards. Sorry, but Norman, should they have to explain every time they speed?
4: If it was in a dangerous situation or in a tricky situation or something happened, yes, but not if there's a speeding. I mean, let's be clear about this. If you look on the road nowadays, you go on the M50 or not the M50 because it's like a parking lot. But if you go on the N7 or these, the amount of cars that break the speed limit is incredible. You know, the normal driver. If I drove for 12-15 years to the KCR, and I can count on my hand the amount of times when the light went green, I could proceed with safety because so many cars broke the light every time. So I think we're living in a cuckoo land, thinking that the guards would be exceptional. They already have a very difficult job to do. They have a lot of paperwork, a lot of guidelines. They can't do this, they can't do that. They have to justify so much as it is. If they're going to have to justify things just when they speed, 10 kilometres above, 30 or 50.
0: Yeah, but some of them do take the piss when it comes to breaking the law. You know what I mean? I had one in front of me there recently, and I was going up people below the Swords Road there. There's a Texaco garage. Yeah. I don't think it's a Texaco. Anyway, on Pennock Hill. And
4: yeah,
0: as you're coming from Swords up towards the airport in Penicale, you cannot turn right onto the garage. It's illegal. There's a solid white line. Garda car right. stopped in front of me. No indicator, uh-huh. no nothing. And was yeah. turning there. And I beeped him, right? This is come back already. I beeped right, him, okay. right? I was pissed off and I yeah. beeped him because nobody else is allowed to do it. He turned into the garage. Yeah. I was actually going to the same garage. I drove up, went to the roundabout like you're supposed to do, turned around, came back down again and drove in. And when I drove right. in, he was getting out of his car. And he came over to yeah. me and he said, what were you beeping at? I said, you're not allowed to turn there. He said, we're guarding.
4: Yeah.
0: I said, you're only going yeah. in for your lunch. I said, you're yeah. not in pursuit. I said, you're not meant to turn there. And he said, you want right. to be careful now, he says. Uh-huh. I don't yeah. give it up to me.
4: I know.
0: So that shouldn't be allowed. Do you understand me? I mean, you can't just have a free
4: fall. Of course not. No, but that's an exception. I think most guards are very law abiding. You'll always get an exception in any country or in any institution.
0: He wasn't happy that I beeped at him. I don't think he was happy that I beeped at him. Anyway, stay there for a second. Let me just go to Cormac. Cormac, hi, how are you?
5: I'm very well, Niall. First of all, congratulations on your performance against the two wokest journalists in the country on the O'Connor show on Sunday.
0: Oh, okay. Thanks very much indeed. Yeah. Yeah, it was an interesting day. Anyway, look, I did talk about it earlier on, so let's move on from that briefly if we can. Yeah. Getting back to Garda Síochána, I was surprised by this piece, Cormac, because I didn't realise that guards were getting personal penalty points on their personal licence and losing their licences because they were speeding maybe when they shouldn't be.
5: Yeah, I think this whole thing is a storm and teacup. I mean, when is the last time a public service vehicle has been charged with speeding? If you go through the tunnel any evening and watch the express buses from Dublin Airport going through that tunnel, I clocked one of them doing 110 the other night. Trucks are breaking the speed limit in that tunnel morning, noon and night.
0: Yeah, but they'll get a ticket if they do.
5: Sorry?
0: They'll get a speeding ticket if they do.
5: Well, I'd love to see the stats on that.
0: Because there is average speed cameras going into the tunnel and coming out of it.
5: Well, it would be a decent piece of research if you could find out when is the last time a public service vehicle or a truck has been charged going through the tunnel at 110 or 120 kilometres an hour and an 80 kilometre speed limit.
0: Mm.
5: I think if the guards have their hazard lights on, we're served by one of the most responsible guard forces in the world. If they have their hazard lights on, I think they should be allowed to do what they want. They're a responsible body of men, and anyone like the guy who turned right at you on Pinnock Hill is an exception. And even though these people are working under stress at the time, and I'm very surprised that you took exception to a poor guard going in for a swim.
0: I know you've lots more to say as well, Cormac, but I do apologise. I have run really out of time. Unfortunately, I have to go to a break. We'll be back with you after this short break. Thank you.
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8: Hi, it's Damien Farrelly here. 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
2: 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Module. Yeah.
1: Yeah. Oh my God, you're actually blushing. 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

0: former Holby City doctors on the show, like Dr. Sasha, you have to grab the opportunity to get medical advice.
1: I believe it's something to do with your nails. 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
0: So basically, you've just charged me 100 quid for a diagnosis of a broken nail.
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